0: And the video was what you've meant to the fans. It was the audio from like voice messages, and it was emotional, man. I was listening to that, and I'm sure it's on social media by this point now. But what for you as a broadcaster, 40 plus years doing this, you have always had that connection to the fans first, as opposed to look, you do an amazing job breaking down the game, painting the picture, but your biggest strength and the thing that I think separates you as a, you know, a fellow, someone who's trying to do the same thing, is the connection you got with the fans. What tell me, where did that start for you, and understanding how important that is?
1: I guess it started in the minor leagues. You know, I spent 8 years in the minor leagues, and I was the only guy in that radio booth. And I had to bring the game to everybody in Alexandria, Louisiana, and Amarillo, Texas for 2 years, Memphis, Tennessee for 3 years, and try to humanize these guys and tell stories about these guys, Columbus, Ohio for 2 years. But I really learned that about the connection to the fans from Dave Niehaus. That's when it really rang true for me, because we didn't have our first winning season for 15 years until 1991. But prior to from 1977 to 1991, fans here in the Pacific Northwest had Dave Niehaus. And he was the greatest storyteller in the world. They had a chance to tune in. David engaged you. He told stories after stories after stories. And that's what I've tried to do for the last, you know, 52 years of my career, 41 years here in Seattle. But I learned it from Dave, that connection. And everywhere we went, Dave was huge. And the day he first screamed in 1995, Grandma, get out the rye bread and mustard, is grand salami time, we got a five-foot-long salami from old boy Alberto. We had people sending down salami sandwiches from the 300 level in the kingdom. I go, here, Dave, this is for you. He's like, I'm not eating that. But everything he did was radio gold. But the best thing he did was the connection that he had to the fans, and I saw that love, and we did his memorial here after he passed away in November of 2010, and I stood at the end of the line thanking people, and you wouldn't believe the comments that people said. One guy was from Eastern Washington, a dairy farmer. He was in tears, and I was standing next to Greta Niehaus, Dave's daughter, you know, thanking everybody as they came through, and he says, you know what, I want to thank you, Greta, for sharing your father with me, because I must have milked 10,000 cows to listening to your father do play-by-play, and you, Rick, and you really find out about the connection that you have and the impact that you have, you know, in the community. We think, well, we're just doing a ball game, but we're bringing some life and some joy into people's lives, you know, 3 hours every night, every season for 50 years, and so I learned it from Dave Niehaus. He taught me, you know, how to do this job and how to do it right. You have to connect with the fans.
2: Well, what was it like for you after Dave passed, in that you're the guy now? Now you're the voice, and you're going to be the voice for a generation that maybe was too young for Dave, and now you're stepping to that role. Did it take on more significance?
1: Yeah, it was a huge void, because after Dave passed, it was in November 10th, one of the worst days of my life. And then spring training, and I was waiting for Dave to come through the door, and he wasn't there, you know, at spring training. Then every day I'd turn around and look in the booth and wait for Dave to come in. He used to come in with his heavy book and slam it down on the table. I go, Dave, is that necessary? You scared the heck out of me, you know? But he loved doing it, and I loved that he did it. And it was just tremendous void, and I thought, okay, now it's my job to carry on his legacy. I want fans to know how great this guy was. He's got a statue out here in center field. He's got a street named out there on First Avenue. You know, I had a talking bottle opener for years. That was it. And that's all I deserved. You know, David had a statue, and Junior has a statue. Each of you got a statue.
2: You got, you know, a bottle opener.
1: Each year old got a statue. I got a bottle opener. But I'm going to help. It's awesome. Randy Johnson's going to have a statue. But that's what I want to do. I'm going to carry on his legacy. When bases are loaded, somebody hit a home run, Grandma's going to make a salami sandwich. Get out the rye bread and mustard, is grand salami time. Because I want fans to know how great this guy was. And so that's been my job, is to carry on his legacy, because he meant so much to me. He got me here as a young broadcaster in 1983. He could have hired anybody. But I got the job. I was here for 9 years, went to Detroit. That was a bad decision on my part. And it didn't work out, and he got me back here. Thank God he got me back here to have the greatest season in the history of this franchise, 1995, over there at the Kingdom, which is now Lumen Field. But we got this ballpark built, the most beautiful ballpark in Major League Baseball because of what that team did, what Junior did, and Jay Buhner, and Dan Wilson, and Mike Blowers, and Randy Johnson, and all those guys. They saved baseball here, and now we're playing in the most beautiful ballpark. So my job is to keep people remembering about the greatest announcer in the game of baseball, Dave Niehaus, who went in the Hall of Fame in 2008.
0: Rick, speaking of Dave, going back, and not so much based on the success of the team, that helps. What was the funnest year for you guys as friends, as sitting next to each other? What was the most fun you had, and what sticks out to you?
1: All 25 years with them.
0: Okay.
1: You know, but the most fun was, to answer your question, Ryan, it's a great question, was 1983. It was my first year in the big leagues. All I wanted to do was broadcast one season of the big leagues, and I've been blessed to do 44. 41 with the Mariners, 3 with the Tigers. But after 8 years in the minor leagues, here I am in the big leagues with Dave Niehaus. And he really taught me the ropes over there in the Kingdome in April, whatever it was, April 8th or 9th, our first game, my first game, opening day against the New York Yankees. It's Gaylord Perry against Ron Guidry. I told this story many times, and I'm not in Toledo, Ohio, or Savannah, Georgia, or wherever I spent the previous 8 years. I'm in Seattle, Washington, with a big league game, and I had the greatest announcer in the world. I listened to that voice, and I've got overwhelmed because I go, "Is everybody talk like this in the big leagues?" This beautiful voice that Dave Niehaus, you know, had. So I think it started right there, and then after that, Ryan, we became friends, and our families became together. My family with Dave Niehaus's family and Kevin Kremer's family, and we did everything together. I'd go to his house, you know, after ball game and sit downstairs. He had a bar downstairs and loved the barbecue and grill. And
0: I mean, did that happen after your first year, that connection during, with the, like, off the field, the friendship?
1: Yeah, first year. He took me under his wing. Right. And then back in the old days, we had press rooms. After the game, we'd go in the press room and have a few drinks and visit with the other broadcasters and writers, and some of the players would eventually come up. And to listen to those stories, you know, year after year, and Dave took me with him every step of the way, along with Kevin Kremen. So it started right away that first year and didn't stop. Going to the Pink Pony, getting a prime rib this thick, you know, about 2 inches thick for $14. But seeing everybody in Scottsdale, Arizona, it was right on Scottsdale Road in downtown Old Scottsdale. Everybody was in there, former, current managers and coaches and broadcasters and players. And for me, as a young broadcaster, my job was to keep my mouth closed, my eyes open, my ears open, and listen to these wonderful stories. And Dave took us, you know, for this magical ride for the 25 years that I was with him. But Brian, to answer your question, it happened right away, you know.
2: What is it like for you now to know you mean to a huge segment of the fan base what he meant? And in that they grew up, Rick Riz is the voice.
1: Yeah.
2: He's the voice of baseball. He's the voice of summer. He's the voice of the Mariners. I think baseball, I think Mariners, I think Rick Riz. The way they did, the way you grew up, you know, with Vince Scully or Ernie Harwell or any of those guys. You are one of those guys for thousands and thousands and thousands of people out there. What is it like to know that?
1: Oh, it's overwhelming. You know, it's wonderful. It just kind of solidifies the fact that I guess I'm doing something right, or did something right for 41 seasons, you know, to be there for them during their good times and rough times. The you wouldn't believe the calls that came in of guys going through cancer treatments, but, you know, we were there for them. These people, obviously, we never met, but we felt like there was that connection that we talked about, you know, earlier. But to know that we had an impact, you know, on their lives, that they could count on us on every night to turn on the radio and to entertain them for three nights, which Dave Niehaus did for so many years, that Brian and I do now, right now, with Gary Hill Jr. and Aaron Goldsmith and Angie and everybody, Mike Lefko here in the pregame shows. So it's really important that we're there for the fans, because they need us. They count on us every day. And whatever's happening in our lives, we have to check it at the door, check our egos at the door, and be there for them, be accountable to the fans, make sure that we know what we're talking about, entertain them for 3 hours no matter what's going on in their lives. And it's a wonderful responsibility that we've had for a long time.
0: I was looking back through photos. The first game I ever did, the first nine innings I did, was with Rick in 2017. I never forget, it was against the Angels in Anaheim. And you just made it so easy for me, just so easy. Took all the nerves out. I remember it like it was yesterday. But
1: wow.
0: Yeah, Rick, Aaron Goldsmith brought this up on the TV side last night, and he said to me, he goes, have you thought about what Rick would be going through? And I need to ask you this, on that last out of the last game, that last out, you know, and because I know right now we're celebrating Rick through the weekend, and everyone, you know, you see Ken Griffey Jr. today, and we're talking about it, and yeah, but it's going to have to get to a place where it dawns on you. Have you thought about that?
1: Yeah, I certainly have. You know, right now, my knees are shaking. They are. They're literally shaking because, you know, I think I'm going to be prepared, but I know I'm not. You know, I don't know what it's really going to be like. I have an idea, but all I want to do is I'm going to have an opportunity to grab a microphone at the end of the game and tell the fans, you know, how much I love them, number one, what they meant to me, you know, over the last 41 years, that they've trusted myself and all the other guys up there in the booth, you know, the guys I work with. Like I said, Aaron and Gary and Shannon Dreher does such a fabulous job as our reporter in pre and post. They count on us, so I just want to make sure I tell them that, you know, thank you for 41 of the greatest years of my life. You know, I've been broadcasting 52 years, and I've had 41 of the 50 years of the franchise, so I know pretty much, you know, everybody here. The only guys I didn't see play was before I got here, you know, and that's why the 50-year celebration was so good. We had a dinner on Thursday night before everything got underway, and all the wives were there with their husbands, and there was one table with Floyd Bannister and Bruce Bochy and Rupert Jones. And I said, I think I broadcast every one of your games, you know, except those three guys over at table 15, you know. And so I wanted to talk to them and find out what it was like in the early days, what Dave Niehaus was like. So it's been a magical ride.
2: I've said on record, I want on Sunday in the ninth inning for the Mariners to be trailing, and for them to have the winning run on third, I want you to call a walk-off in the final,
1: man.
2: The final.
1: Yeah, broadcast. Like we had the other day.
2: Yeah, exactly.
1: Yeah.
2: I want that on the final day. It's the one time I'd root for the Mariners to actually be trailing in the ninth inning of a game, because I want to hear that. That's,
1: yeah.
2: If it can't be a World Series, we need a classic Rick Riz walk-off, I think would be great. But
1: Josh Naylor, a walk-off base hit the other day.
2: I don't care who hits it. I just give you the opportunity to go. Let Rick do Rick right there, and I think that'd be the best treat for all of us. But it just in coming up and reflecting back on your time, and I brought up, you know, Vince Scully and some of the greats in this game. Who were the guys you modeled yourself after and said, man, if I could do what this guy does, or I'm going to take a little bit of what he does, I'm going to take a little bit of what he does. Who were those guys for you?
1: It was Jack Brickhouse. Jack Brickhouse was a Hall of Fame announcer for the Chicago Cubs, and I grew up watching him and listening to him on the radio, along with Vince Lloyd and Lou Boudreau and Lloyd Pettit. Bob Elson with the Chicago White Sox. I had all those other guys with the Cubs.
2: Yeah, you were a Southside guy, though, right? Were you a White Sox fan?
1: I was both.
2: Okay.
1: I was both. Here's six-year-old little Ricky Riz in 1959. You know, I'm coming home from school, first grade, second grade, and my mom's got the little black and white TV set in her kitchen, making the greatest spaghetti sauce in the world and meatballs and everything. And she was a big Cub fan. I'd go downstairs, turn on the TV, turn down the sound, and pretend I was Jack Brickhouse. So when I was 12 years old, I wrote him a letter. I said, I want to be a major league broadcaster just like you. How do I do it? He wrote me a letter back. I got a chance to meet him in 1983. He had been retired. Met him in Scottsdale. We're getting ready to play the Cubs. Dave Niehaus and I were there with Kevin. And Dave said, go meet your hero. So he eventually worked his way up to the booth. And I told him, I said, Mr. Brickhouse, you don't remember this, but in 1965, I'm 12 years old now, 1965, I wrote you a letter and you wrote me back. He said, really? You wrote me a letter and I wrote you back? I said, yeah. He said, what are you doing? I said, because of you, I'm the new announcer for the Seattle Mariners, and I'm going to do today's game between the Mariners and the Chicago Cubs. He goes, I wrote you a letter? But this is 1983, and I wrote the letter in 1965. But I grew up listening to him. I remember how fun it was to listen to Mr. Brickhouse, Mr. Pettit, Mr. Lloyd, Mr. Elson. And I could picture being at Comiskey Park in Chicago. I could picture Wrigley Field in Chicago. When I finally got there as a kid in 1959, I saw my first game. They're playing the Yankees. And Louis Aparicio, who's my hero, was really a real person. He wasn't a picture on a baseball card. And the grass was so green, it was like lit up, you know, it was so bright. And so that's who I listened to, were the guys in Chicago. They were my guys. And so that's what I did as a kid, and I wanted to be like him. And that's why I tell kids, find out what you want to do. Find out what your passion is. Find out what you're good at, and make a career out of it. And I said, if I can do it, you can do it too.
0: All right, Rick, moving forward, after this season, you're still going to be around.
1: I'll still be around.
0: How is Rick Riz going to take in a game here at T-Mobile Park? You hanging out up in the booth, and or are you hanging out in the seats?
1: Yeah.
0: What are we doing? How's it look?
1: I'm going to have my four seats up there in the 200 level, so if you come up there, come by and say hello. And
2: you're asking for trouble.
1: Yeah. Hey, you know, earlier this year, I was going to Chicago, and I said, hey, if anybody's going to be in Chicago, I'm going to be at Carmine's Restaurant with my brother, my sister-in-law, my best buddy Joey growing up, and his wife. Two guys showed up at the restaurant. I was scared, you know, but two guys showed up. One guy actually came to the restaurant.
2: He was looking for you.
1: You told us to come here, so I did. And so that's what I'm going to do, Ryan. I'm not going to get in their way. I had my time. I had my glorious time here for 41 years. Now it's their time. And, I had my time. Now it's their time. And I love you, too.
2: They're going to be all up in the 200 level looking for you.
1: Okay, yeah. Well, I'll be the booth tonight, next year. But that's what I'm doing. I'm going to take everything in. I'm going to be here at Edgar's Cantina, enjoy these delicious tacos. I've never been in here. This is my first time.
2: What?
1: Yeah.
2: You've never been in Edgar's?
1: No.
2: Whoa.
1: So this is awesome.
2: They need a picture of, there probably is a picture of you up here somewhere.
1: At least, there's at least Thomas's right there. And But that's what I'm going to do, Ryan. I'm going to enjoy baseball from a fan's vantage point. I told the club whatever they want me to do, hang out with you and do some special things and go around town, promote the team. That's what I want to do.
2: Plus, you'll be at spring training as
1: well. I'll be at spring training for a month.
2: Yeah,
1: no
2: you'll be hanging out on the berm.
1: Yeah, hanging out on the berm. So I'll meet you out on the berm out there in Peoria, Arizona. We'll talk a little baseball. And, I got to get down there and into the sunshine for a month. And that's what. But I want to spend time with my grandkids. They're getting older, 21, 18. My little girl's 11 now. She's a really good figure skater in Wenatchee, so I can watch her competitions now. Spend more time with Sparky, my cat, who's one of the best things that ever happened to me. And hang out with Alex Mayer over there in the Baseball Information Department.
2: Great
1: Madison
2: guy.
1: Berg, who I can't do my job without that young lady right there. She's amazing. But I'm just going to hang out. Whatever the club wants me to do for the fans, I'm going to be here. So I'll still be around.
2: Well, before we let you go, just give a thought on the future of this organization. Obviously, this is not the season we wanted.
1: Right.
2: A lot of people are upset. For you, they're all, man, we wanted Rick to go out calling a World Series. That's how it should have gone. And unfortunately, it didn't. But as a guy that's been watching baseball for as long as you have and studying it, knowing the game as well as you do, what do you see in this team moving forward?
1: I see this team really making a huge jump next year. We were so close last year with basically the same team. But now we're getting younger. We're getting better. We've got a Michael Arroyo out in left field in tonight's game. Kate Anderson is going to start tomorrow, 2-2 in 5 or 6 major league starts. This kid was brilliant his last outing in Colorado. Colt Emerson, this kid is going to be around for a long time. Lazaro Montes, I mean, you're going to love this kid for a long time. We're going to see a lot of home runs from Lazaro, you know, down through the years. Cole Young had an incredible season. He should win the Gold Glove Award at second base and hit for an average. He had some pop in his bat, too. So I see this ball club getting to the postseason next year. I see this ball club getting to the World Series, and I see this ball club winning a World Series. I really do. I really do, because the advanced scouting department is so good, loading up this organization. More kids are on the way. But take a look at what they did starting in 2018. Logan Gilbert in the first round. 2019, George Kirby in the first round. 2020, Emerson Hancock in the first round. 2021, Bryce Miller, fourth round. Brian Wu, sixth round. Colt Emerson in the first round. Cole Young in the first round. High school kids. So they've done a great job stocking up this organization. So many talented young players are here. You have Cal Raleigh, who should have been the MVP last year. He got totally robbed. 60 home runs, 125 RBIs for a catcher.
2: Yep.
1: More home runs than any catcher in history. Switch hitter in history, Mariner in history, and he's going to be back in a big way next year. So all the other guys, Julio Rodriguez has a lot more in this young man. He's going to have an MVP, I think, in his future as well. But that starting staff is still one of the best starting staffs in all of baseball. And you're going to see this ball club next year get to the postseason and way beyond. So I love these guys. They've been great to me, and we got a lot to look forward to in 2027.
2: Well, Rick, we can't wait to see you back here at the park. Just as a fan, I'll hanging out in the 200 level.
1: Yeah.
2: See you at spring training. I'm proud to call you a friend. It's been
1: more than
2: an honor to hear you for decades. Yeah. Soak it up, man. You deserve every moment of
1: it. Thank you, buddy. I will.
2: The legend.
1: Thank you very much. Ryan, thank you very
3: much.
1: Mike Lefko, love you too, buddy. Maddie and all you folks. I love you guys.
2: The legend, Rick Riz, everybody. It's going to be a great weekend.
1: Thank
2: we'll be back
1: guys.
2: With you at Edgar's Cantina. It's Wyman and Bob, Seattle Sports on 710.
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2: We continue live from Edgar's Cantina here at T-Mobile Park. 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Our thanks to the legend Rick Riz, who joined us in the previous segment. It was just fantastic to talk to Riz. And I don't think it's any coincidence, Lefko, as he was down here talking to us, they opened the roof.
20: I know. The sun is out. The roof opened up. And you know what happened after he left? The crowd is thinned out. I don't know why. And Ryan Roland Smith had enough. He's like, the Rick interview. No need to stay for the rest of the show.
2: Who's Ryan?
20: That was the important part.
2: Ryan drops in for an interview and then says, all right, I'm done working. I'm out.
20: The crowd at Edgar's and Ryan Roland Smith. They were only here for Rick. That's okay.
2: I see where the priorities are. So, all right. Well, we're with you till 6 o'clock. We'll turn you over to the Mariners pregame show. And you guys will get the weekend started in fine fashion. The celebration of Rick Riz, as it should be, throughout the rest of this weekend. Just three games left. Obviously, the finale happening on Sunday. And looking forward to that. And hopefully, again, I would love it if he could call a walk-off.
20: Yeah.
2: That would be the most appropriate way. Ooh. If it's not going to be a World Series, if he could just call a walk-off.
20: Well,
2: win.
20: As you were saying that, I just thought, what about if it's a Grand Slam?
2: Even better.
20: One more time to honor Dave Niehaus. And that call has become synonymous with Dave and now Rick because he uses it every time. So let's root for a Grand Slam. Angels, please give up a grand slam on Sunday. Thank you. They're behind us.
2: Let the Mariners load the bases. Yeah. They'll be down. You guys will be ahead. And then
20: I don't think they cared to.
2: And then the winning run, the tying run will be on first. The winning run at home.
20: Yes.
2: How about that?
20: Exactly.
2: Yeah.
20: So they're really going to be behind that, Bob.
2: That's okay. That's okay. They win. That's all that matters, and they win that way. And it allows him to go out with that kind of call. So we'll see what happens over the weekend, but. You know, looking towards next year, we're going to be doing this, obviously, for months to come, and we'll see what goes on with the work stoppage and everything. But just looking at positions on this team that you look at next year and go, all right, who's going to occupy that spot? Which positions are you looking at as realistically up for grabs? Because you've got commitments. Obviously, you got your catcher. You got your center fielder. You got your first baseman. You've got, you know, a couple of options at right field, in right field. You got your second baseman in Cole Young. You've got presumably your shortstop in Colt Emerson, should he be healthy and ready to go. So you don't have a lot of open spots, right, if we're being realistic about it, based on their financial commitments to players. What are you looking at?
20: I think you probably need to figure out a J.P. Crawford situation. Do you really try to bring him back now? We saw how kind of important he was because Colt Emerson got hurt, and he did start to struggle a little bit. So I believe there's a place for him if they can find something that works. Money-wise, I think he wants to be here. Maybe you lock that up first. You figure out what you have there. We don't know if Colt Emerson's going to be ready opening day just with that wrist surgery. And then, okay, what's his timing going to be like? He definitely had his swing and miss rate go up at the end of the year. So just JP is kind of that backup and insurance, and obviously knowing that he'd have to accept a role like that. But you go to him with that. Mm-hmm. You know, clearly, if he wanted to stay here, he was willing to make the move over to third. You figure that out. So you have that, and then left field becomes the priority, and the biggest question will be going into spring training, and this is where I think you really need a full spring training. This is where it might hurt them. They were confident heading into this year that Cole Young was the second baseman, to the kind of confusion of some of us. We're like, why is no one going out to getting anyone? No trades. Oh, is Brandon Donovan going to be the second baseman? What's happening here? They had full belief in Cole Young. And the Mariners were correct. Cole Young was one of the most solid players on this roster this season. So if something like that happens with Arroyo, like, hey, he's the guy now in left. He's going to be out there in left tonight. Go through spring training. We're confident in what he is. Or in the offseason, you know, maybe that's why they don't go out and get someone. But I think deciding whether to get an external upgrade in left or going with part of that young core, what you guys were getting into yesterday off of Jeff Passan's comments, do you start next year with potentially four or five young guys in key spots on the roster?
2: That feels like too much to me. That feels like too much. I mean, because you're going to have bright spots, you're going to have the radical inconsistencies of young players in their first big league season. We saw it last year with Cole Young, right? We saw some really bright spots, and then the league figures you out to a certain extent, and he didn't really make that adjustment. And by the end of the season, he wasn't even playing. And maybe that's what happens with Las Montez. Maybe that's what happens with Arroyo. Maybe that's what happens with Colt Emerson in their first full season. So I think you set yourself up for the potential of way too much inconsistency if you have that many young bats in the lineup at one time. So to me, I'm looking at it going, I mean, they committed financially to Colt Emerson. I think, you know, we talked to Ryan about Cade Anderson and the idea that he still needs to go into spring training and earn it. You can't just say, yeah, you got a spot in next year's rotation. And I agree with him on that. I would say the same thing with Colt Emerson. Like, we got to see that you're ready to do this on a day-in, day-out basis. And because I think the hard part with him is to understand, was he struggling because he was hurt, or was he struggling because he's overmatched at this level? And I think it's probably a little of both. Because, again, we saw it the year before with Cole Young. So, to me, that spot's a little undecided. I know some have written in pen there. I think you got two spots that are open. I think you got third base and you got left field. Mm-hmm. And I don't know who occupies those spots right now. I think Donovan's better served as being a utility guy. He can play third. He can play second where he's more comfortable. He can play the outfield. He can DH. I think he becomes that guy he's in the lineup every night, but he's not occupying the same spot every night. And then left field, I don't know if Arroyo's that guy. I know they had him working on his defense in the outfield in the minor leagues, but he was originally an infielder. Defensively, it wasn't his strength, and I don't know if he's ready for left field at this spot either. So, to me, you've really got two spots that are legitimately open going into next season.
20: Yeah, I think left field seems like it's the biggest external need, and then third base, maybe you're piecing it with a Crawford, Emerson, Donovan, if you're confident in that bunch. I don't know if you can go out there and say we're going to find two external upgrades at third and at left and then still have all those guys on the roster. So then maybe if they do that, someone like Crawford isn't back, or maybe Colt Emerson does start in AAA. The Cade Anderson question is a fascinating one, and we don't have time to fully flesh out and figure out an answer to it right now in these last couple minutes. But yeah, that'll be a great topic to discuss over these next few weeks and months. He certainly has shown that he's good enough to win a spot. I don't think you promise him something, but if you have the feeling that what we've seen here over these past six starts makes him good enough that natural growth, he'll
2: certainly
20: improve on his deficiencies. Absolutely. So then that's probably why you go into the offseason with potentially trading a starter at the forefront of your conversations.
2: Yeah, well, you'd have to, right? Yeah. If you're of the mind that he's got a spot in the rotation, then all of a sudden you're sitting there with six guys again. Can't do that again.
20: No, and I don't think they're going to do that and then say, well, maybe we try to move someone to the bullpen. With this group here, you either have to, you have to figure out something. You can't have six.
2: Yeah.
20: As tough as it is, because they're all great guys, Bob.
2: Yeah.
20: They really are. They truly are all great guys, and they're all good pitchers.
2: Yeah. So, you know, figuring out which guy that is, who's the odd man out of those six, and then right on their heels, you've got Ryan Sloan, who knows what his progression is going to be like next year. Is he going to be banging on the door, kind of like Cade Anderson was, where you're going, man, there's nothing left for him at the minor league level. And then you've got Logan Evans, a guy we forgot about that had some big league time up here and then suffered the arm injury. He's going to be ready to go next year. So you got a couple other options down in the minors as far as arms go, and they don't all fit. So who they move in the offseason, if they move, it's going to be presumably going to be a condensed offseason with a potential work stoppage coming up at the beginning of December.
20: Yeah.
2: So see what goes on there. Football Fridays are powered by the Snoqualmie Casino and Hotel. Last chance to get your mean texts in right now at 866-979-3776. We'll come back, see what you guys came up with as we continue live from Edgar's Cantina at T-Mobile Park. It's Wyman and Bob. This is Seattle Sports on 710.
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21: Hi, it's Chris Crocker in the 4 News Now First Alert Weather Center. We have a wind advisory that continues this evening. It is going to be windy with areas of blowing gust. Things will die down later tonight. Mostly cloudy skies, cold tonight, an overnight low of 41 degrees. Mostly sunny Saturday with a high of 61.
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10: All right, this is where we let the listeners get mean, Lefko. This is where Dave feels like it's appropriate for them to say mean things. Only in this one
11: spot.
10: Right now. Each and every week. But the reality is, Dave's not here today. And the rule has always been, it's not new. You can send in mean texts throughout the week. We don't read them throughout the week. We'll just gather. So, what will happen is Lefko will gather the best that come in throughout the week.
11: What's shocking is I'm going to read some from earlier in the week.
10: Yeah.
11: Because sometimes there's material that happens.
10: Yeah.
11: You know,
10: yeah.
11: Good material that you guys throw out there earlier in the week.
10: Absolutely. So send them in throughout the week, much to Dave's dismay. It's going to happen. It's always been that way. And then we unveil them Friday. So somewhere along the way, he got confused with how that works. But that's how it works. You can send them in throughout the week if you're new to the program. And days like today, final segment, before we turn it over to Mariners pregame, we unveil what you came up with. So how'd they do?
11: Should we start with a nice text? All right. A joke nice text. Joe in Bellevue says, Dave, you're an awesome player and have exceeded that in your radio career. You're the best. I thought the meanest text would be to be nice to him when he wasn't there to hear it or respond.
10: He doesn't know somebody was nice
11: to him. Doesn't know.
10: Yeah.
11: You're only allowed to be nice What if you were only allowed to be nice at a certain other day for Dave?
10: only be mind. Nice yeah. to Dave on Tuesdays now, from now on.
11: Right. I like this one. 206 says, and Ryan was kind of a, got some shots here. That's why he left. See, he got so excited. He was going back and forth with the texters, and I think he realized, oh, these are kind of hurtful. This hurt my feelings. So Ryan ducked out of here. We'll pass all these along.
10: After he was firing back and forth with him over the text.
11: I will text verbatim these to Ryan Roland Smith later. But 206 says, hyphen on the radio is like hyphen at the home run derby. A lot of nothing until the end.
10: Oh, yeah. You definitely need to send that to him.
11: Yeah.
10: Yeah. I did enjoy the fact, though, he was asking you how to open the text, and then he's immediately reading it and going, oh, that's not true. That's not true.
11: And he starts locked in the
10: whole time. He starts firing back at people. What else did we get?
11: 206 says, is it me, or does Wyman have a bit of an accent today?
10: he sounded more energetic. He sounded like he had been traveling abroad, or I don't know what was going on with him.
11: Yeah. 253 says, I, for one, believe Mean Tech should be celebrated all week. Merry Lefko Sucks and happy Bleep Dave to you and yours.
10: Turning it into a holiday. That's beautiful.
11: Yeah, yeah. Tis the season, I guess.
10: That is beautiful.
11: A Rick shirt on. It's fall. It's a new season. Yeah, get some out there. Another 253. Here's the thing about Ryan. I don't care for him. Happy Friday.
10: Succinct. I like it. Brevity is good.
11: We do say that. Brevity is good. Sometimes they just get way too long.
10: Let's see. I just opened these up. Proof number 92 that it's not the listeners that are dumb, drunk, and stoned. When Dave was asked a direct question by Bob, only to answer, what was the question?
11: That was good.
10: Let's see. Oh, Bob, you're like Mondays. Nobody likes you.
11: Oh, well, brevity.
10: That's it. To the point. They've got a long history here. Their one last week was Lefko was the human equivalent of a participation trophy.
11: See, this is a good example of one that was sent in earlier in the week, and it's relevant. So Wednesday, Dave showed up a little bit late to the show. He had a doctor's appointment. So 253 said, man, Dave was gone. I thought this show couldn't get any worse. Then he arrived.
10: 425 said, we all know the real reason Rick is retiring. He was sick of having to explain the rules of the game to Lefko.
11: Are you talking pickleball? No. That match, it's still happening? Adam has sent a few in.
10: Oh, has he?
11: Take a look at those, yeah. I'll get some of the ones here now. Jeff in San Diego says, no greater need for sweeping changes than for the hosts and staff of this show. Wow, lumping Matt in there as well. That wasn't nice. 604 says, I've been listening to your podcast to cure my insomnia. Just wanted to let you guys know you're really good at something. Just kidding. I never listened to your podcast.
10: A couple from Adam here. He says, Ryan has the body of a guy who brings down a party by randomly telling people that what hot dogs are made of. Says, Lefko has the body of a guy who gets to work on a unicycle. Lefko also has the body of a guy who wears his youth soccer jersey to bed.
11: Youth football, maybe. You know, you buy like those NFL jerseys when you're a kid, and you buy like the youth XL.
10: Yeah.
11: I think I have one that might still fit.
10: You wear it to bed?
11: Yeah. No, I don't do that. I guess I could, though, to make this text accurate.
10: Does it still fit?
11: I think it does still fit. I'm going to try it on when I get home. Linda says, or Wendy, as Dave calls her. Wendy in the 425, but it is Linda. Every week, I look forward to listening to Paul. Unfortunately, that's about the time my ADHD medication wears off, so I forget to pay attention.
10: There's a little cell phone from our texters there.
11: Yeah, or Paul wasn't as captivating.
10: Yeah.
11: As she would have liked. 206 says, just as we look forward to the end of Bob explaining baseball to Wyman, we're treated with Bob explaining football to hyphen. That was pretty good. You were explaining Aaron Rodgers to Ryan.
10: Yeah. I like the 208 just said, Dave was confused. Shocker.
11: If you guys missed it earlier, so Dave actually hurt his back. So we got some legitimate news that Paul Moyer is going to be on the broadcast. Dave is not flying to D.C. So he hurt his back, and a listener texted in and said, Actually, Dean in 360 says, Dave probably hurt his back picking up after a dog who crapped on his lawn.
10: I see Matt Nelson furiously typing over there. Is he sending in a mean text?
11: Okay.
10: I don't know. This one,
11: did you?
10: This from Adam said, Matt Nelson sounds like the guy Dave tries to buy beer for, but nicely goes, nah, man, we're good. Felt like Matt was ready to send us some mean stuff.
11: Is this you, Matt? I don't know. It's a 425 here. Someone should... No, you're smarter than this. I'll give you credit for that. Someone should give Lefko a Rightko upside the head. Unless that was you. No.
10: He's
11: didn't warrant a response.
10: Yeah, he's smarter than that.
11: Well, our texters are Morans, so...
10: Yeah.
11: Yeah. And as 206 says, when will these Morans be replaced by the Riz and Megalodon show?
10: Megalodon.
11: Bleep you, Lefko.
10: There we go. It's ironic. The show that drives me to drink is broadcasting from a bar today, says the 425.
11: Dylan in Linwood says, Bob sounds like a used car salesman that gets genuinely excited about selling a Buick Skylark.
10: So?
11: Have you ever sold a Buick Skylark?
10: No, never been a salesman. But.
11: Huh. Well, all right.
10: Hey, you got a good one to go out on?
11: No, that was going to be my one. Nah, yours was good. The drinking one in a bar. That's a good one to end
10: on. The drinking one in a bar.
11: That was a good one to end on.
10: All right. Send them in throughout the week. We unveil them on Friday. That does it for us. Our thanks to Ryan Roland-Smith, Paul Moyer, and Rick Riz for joining us on the program. If you missed any of it, you can find it on the podcast page after the show. Have a great weekend, everybody. We'll talk to you on Monday.
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11: I'm Christine Lisi. The Phillies in need of a comeback if they're going to move a step closer to clinching a playoff spot tonight. They trail Tampa Bay 2-0 top of the ninth. Phils can only clinch an NL wild card spot with a win and a Diamondbacks loss to San Diego later tonight. A two-run single for Angel Martinez.

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4: 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I'm Jonathan Zaslow. Andrew Souchunas is in for Amber Wilson. She's in Disney World this weekend, Andrew.
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5: 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We're at Happy Valley.
4: There you go. There you go.
5: About it.
4: Let's bring aboard Peter Burns, all right? Peter Burns is our pal, and of course, you can catch him SEC this morning, weekday mornings. Peter, thanks for joining us here. Let's start with Ole Miss and Florida. I feel like we're officially going to learn about the Florida Gators tomorrow, aren't we?
6: Well, I learned a lot about John Summerall, boys, when the first time we met him. I mean, you know, going back from Troy to the time that he was over at Tulane, you talk about a guy that you just walks in the room, you shake his hand, you're like, all right, well, hell, I didn't want to like you, but I do. And that's kind of what's taking over right now. That's why the swamp is going to be rocking. And, you know, I don't know if I've felt this much kind of energy around a Florida football team in a long time. You know, I mean, McElwain had a little couple runs. Dan Mullen had a couple runs. But nothing like Summerall has gotten this fan base rolling. And then now it's a perfect spot because you're catching Pete Golden's Ole Miss Rebels team on a team on a week right after an emotional victory. And more than likely, Kewon Lacy not going to play because of the shoulder.
4: Peter, both these teams wanted Lane Kiffin to be their coach, all right? Lane Kiffin left. Ole Miss obviously would have preferred at the time that he had stayed. Florida was in hot pursuit of Lane Kiffin. He ultimately chose LSU. If we were to hook up the lie detectors to the athletic directors of both of these programs and you ask them, are you happy Lane Kiffin is not your coach? What do you think their answers would be?
6: 1,000,000% yes, that they're happy. That Lane Kiffin's not there. That Lane's over at LSU. I mean, because they're seeing, they all knew Lane was the shiny thing, but it's also the shooting star. They didn't know how long it shines before it fizzles out. And I think both of them, and you saw that. I mean, that was the reason why I think Ole Miss won that game, is because Pete Golding has kind of made it all about the team, the team, the team, not necessarily about himself. And even all of the pomp and circumstance last week, LSU came out and they were rattled. I mean, like, the crowd got to them. They were down 17-0 to a team that they should be competitive with. So I think that's a credit to what Pete Golding has done, and I think the Ole Miss team has rallied around him. And I would say the same thing about Scott Strickland hiring John Summerall. That Gator fans at first were livid that they ended up hiring Summerall. Now they've got to know him, and now they see the product that he's at. They're beyond over. I mean, they cannot wait to see how the next couple of years are going to play out.
5: So, Peter, let's talk about Lane Kiffin's team. How important is tomorrow for them to pull off a victory after how it played out against Ole Miss?
6: I mean, think about how Amber's going to feel after, like, the two-hour wait on one of those rides tomorrow when all these great matchups are going on. That's probably how she's, you know, the LSU fans are going to feel if they end up losing to A&M. I mean, this is a de facto playoff game, or play-out game, I should say, right? Because if LSU loses, they're down to, like, an 11% chance to still make it to the college football playoff. If A&M loses, they're down to 6%. So, I mean, you know, it's in essence, you've got to run the table. And now with the SEC going to 9 conference games, it's a mess. And the biggest mess right now is not having Tre'Davious Green, the wide receiver, you know, tight end who's 6'7". I don't know how the offense gets going right now because Levitt's not, you know, planting his feet. The offensive line is not getting a whole lot of push, and they don't have a true number one. So, this sets up a weird time to where A&M can come out there and for, what, the third year in a row end up beating LSU, and that would be like chaos down in the Cajun, the Bayou area.
4: I think you're spot on about it essentially being a playoff game because when you consider the expectations for both of these teams, Texas A&M and LSU. One of them, before the end of September, is going to have two conference losses. Mm-hmm. That's a total disaster.
6: Yeah, and Zaz, I would say that it's, as much as people want to go, oh, it would be a disaster for Lane, I get that, but Mike Elko had a team that went to the college football playoff. You're returning Marcel Reed, and you got a $40 million roster, right? So, I mean, like for at least Lane was coming out. They added 60 new guys. They were 7-6 last year. So, you know, I'm getting emotional just thinking about it, honestly.
4: Yeah,
6: you saw that. But for Marcel Reed, I think the biggest thing that I believe happened is over the last couple of days, I think Mike Elko went to his offensive side of the building and go, we need to stop trying to make Marcel Reed be anybody that he's not, right? Like, they have worked so hard on, you know, him trying to progress as this, you know, kind of pocket passer that has mobility. Let him be an athlete. Let him be the quarterback that, frankly, lit up LSU the last 2 years, which was someone that he's athletic, he's smart. It's a fun way of watching football. I just don't think that they've utilized him that way, and I'm kind of curious to see how they do that Saturday night in Death Valley.
5: Peter, how do you think Arch Manning handles tomorrow's matchup? Big game tomorrow, Texas and Tennessee. There's a lot of pomp and circumstances. It has not been a quiet season, obviously, with Arch Manning in Texas. So how does he handle going into Tennessee on the road?
6: Yeah, it's a great point. I think Arch has grown up week to week, I mean, year to year, and really kind of quarter to quarter. I mean, you saw that second half and really the fourth quarter against Ohio State. That was monster for them. I actually look on the other side of it. Faison Brandon, the true freshman. I mean, guys, there's only been, what I believe, since what, in the last 40 years, something along those lines. What is it? Four true freshmen have beaten the number one team in the country. That's a lot. So really the matchup that I'm looking for is the other side of it, is Faison Brandon, the true freshman, going up against Will Muschamp's defense. So I think, you know, that's going to be the kind of game changer that I see. If Texas gets to an early lead, I think it's just going to be a struggle for the Volunteers. But that crowd's going to be fired up. They're going to have to get there like 6 a.m. You saw that. I mean, like, wow, that sounds great, boys. I'm like mid-season form right now. Jeez.
4: Peter Burns, SEC This Morning, joining us here on ESPN Radio's College Campus Tour Friday night, powered by Bloom Energy. Peter, is Kamario Taylor the most exciting player in the country?
6: I want to say no, only because I just want people to stop. Like, you know how anytime they get infatuated with one player's ass? Mm-hmm. And all of a sudden, we, like, just burn it out nonstop. Like, you got to watch this guy. You got to watch this guy. So, like, I almost want to, like, batten down, like, hey, okay, the expectations. Because he's a bigger, better, I wouldn't say better, bigger and faster version of Dak Prescott. He's like, if Dak Prescott and Cam Newton were in, like, an AI-generated computer game, that's Kamario Taylor right now. So I think they're legit, and I think they're a team that actually, if they could buy this week, might be a college football playoff sneaky contender.
4: Wow.
5: Look, I know it's a big part of college football right now, transfer, NIL, but there's already articles being written, where does Taylor go after this season?
6: I know. I hate that. I will say this. This kid grew up a diehard Mississippi State fan. He grew up his uncle played for it. I mean, his mom was talked about, listen, you can go to a bunch of different places. And, you know, listen, there's going to be teams that are going to want him. But at some point, I think that Mississippi State, you know, has the funds to continue to do that. Plus, at the same point, it's like, let's not put this in front of that kid right now. Like, that's not our, you know, everyone's going to be talking about it. And if he does, it'd be honestly incredibly disappointing. But also, if I got paid $6 million and my normal salary was $3 million, I mean, I might have to take a look at it. I mean, I love being local, but I still think Kamario is going to be a Hail State guy for at least another year.
4: Peter, we are, what are we talking? We're about, after this week, we're like a quarter of the way through this season. So
6: it makes me sad, by the way. It makes me sad that we're a quarter of the week of the year through.
4: But maybe it's not too early for me to ask then, is this the year that the SEC gets back to the national championship game?
6: I mean, listen, they're 34-2 in non-conference games. I mean, they're kind of lapping the field, but it doesn't really matter, because until you get to college football playoffs, None of it. Like, you can beat up everybody in the regular season, but everyone's going to be like, yeah, but you get to the championship game. And Seth, I don't know if I can say that, because now I look at how hard these schedules are and how many ranked teams in the parity of the SEC. I think all they're going to do is cannibalize each other, right? If I'm Tony Petitti right now in the Big Ten, I love this. I got about four different teams in the Big Ten that can compete for a national championship. But after that, I think it's a little bit weaker, top to bottom. And so for me, if I look at this, if I'm another conference, I go, honestly, there's going to be, sooner or later, someone's going to look at, like, jobs that become open, like at Florida State, if they fired Norvell, or other places. They go, I only got to beat two or three ranked teams in my whole conference, as opposed to having, what, 10 or 11, teams that are ranked in the SEC. There's a lot easier paths, and I think they're going to be banged up. I can't say that they're going to win the national championship this year, no.
4: We're in Happy Valley. We're going to the game tomorrow. It's homecoming, Penn State, Wisconsin. Have you ever been here to Beaver Stadium?
6: No, I want to go so bad, because between the whiteout and just, it's one of the iconic venues. And I know people think that I hate the Big Ten. I don't, because I have so much of a appreciation for, like, historical programs. So I bet that's going to be great. What's the weather out there right now for you guys?
4: It's nice. It's a little bit nipply. All right. It's been so hot every stop of this tour so far. It's really nice, actually, Peter.
6: Yeah, I mean, you're a Miami guy, so I mean, like, listen, if you get by, like, under 78, you're cold, I would imagine.
4: Oh, yeah, he's got a
0: sweater.
4: I'm wearing long sleeves.
6: Oh, yeah.
0: I'm from Philly, so I got, I got jeans on, but I got a polo, and I see Zaz, rocking the sweater right now.
4: Yeah. Come on, it's
6: hey, by the way, I think the Penn State story is probably the least talked about of any kind of the storylines that are going on right now. There's been so much talked about Lane and what's happening with Lincoln Riley and Dan Lanning's squad getting upset by Oklahoma State. But the job that Matt's done up there is pretty incredible. And now that's kind of a litmus test game, and an opponent you probably are a little bit better in than tomorrow. But you get rocking, and all of a sudden you start putting people on notice quickly.
4: Peter, excellent job. Peter Burns, SEC This Morning host. Hope we'll see you down the road, Peter. Thanks, man.
6: I hope I survived this cough. I mean, that's what happens. Sometimes it just means too much, boys.
4: Get a lozenge.
6: Love y'all. See ya.
4: See ya, Peter. There you go. Peter Burns, SEC This Morning. He's Andrew Souchunas in for Amber Wilson tonight. I'm Jonathan Zaslow. Coming up next, we're going to tell you what you need to see happen this weekend. That's right. Brand new segment debuting here on ESPN Radio's College Campus Tour Friday Night, powered by Bloom Energy.
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4: 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But we are now debuting a brand new segment here on College Campus Tour Friday night. Amber will be very jealous that she is not here for the debut, but a brand new segment which has taken over the radio landscape. What I need to see this weekend. That's right. Every Friday night now, what I need to see this weekend. Oh, there you go. You got the music playing. If you got the music playing, everybody knows this is very serious business. Now, this could be about anything. It doesn't have to just be about football. What I need to see this weekend. I'm going to get things started here, Andrew. What I need to see this weekend, I need to see the Dallas Cowboys win a big game. All right. The Cowboys are taking on the Ravens in Rio. Now, you did notice Stephen A. Smith, he's been doing First Take from Rio. He got there like 5 days in advance of the game. All right. I see you, Stephen A.
15: He really wanted to study the matchup.
4: Brazil. I see you, Stephen A. 5 days before the game. Anyway, can the Cowboys win a big game? That's what I need to see this weekend. You know, this felt like a season where because there wasn't a whole lot of noise surrounding the Dallas Cowboys, I thought that was a good thing. But you can't now start the season 1-2, all right? You got an opportunity here. It's not like it's in Baltimore. It's a neutral site game. I need to see the Cowboys win a big game.
5: Yeah, I just hope it all goes well with the field because I know there's a lot of concerns with the field. I need to see a great College game day experience, and I'm getting that tomorrow. We had Adam Taliaferro on earlier today, and he was like, oh, my God, I'm so jealous that you guys are going to be there. I went to Temple. So I didn't have many big game day experiences. I went to Notre Dame once. It was amazing,
4: great.
5: And I totally understood the cult.
4: It's
5: as
4: great.
5: Soon as I walked up to the campus, I said, oh, this makes more sense.
4: Yeah.
5: And now I'm going to get that tomorrow. I can't wait for it. I know you're a college football world traveler at this point, so this will just really be my second huge college game day experience. I can't wait.
4: What I need to see this weekend, I got another one for you. I need to see Texas A&M ruin LSU season. That's what would happen tomorrow.
5: Yep.
4: Texas A&M and LSU The loser of that game is going to have two losses, and two losses in the SEC. Disaster for Texas A&M last week, where they lose at home to Kentucky. One of the biggest wins for the Kentucky Wildcat football program ever, winning at College Station. So Texas A&M loses to Kentucky, and of course LSU wins a great game last week at Ole Miss. One of those teams is going to have two conference losses before the end of September. And if it's LSU,
0: oh my God,
4: in Lane Kiffin's first year, Maron, I need to see Texas A&M ruin LSU season tomorrow.
5: All right, you know I'm from Philadelphia. I need the Phillies. I need to see them not celebrate this weekend. Now, that could mean two things. That means they don't make the playoffs altogether, as they're on the verge of a historic collapse that they lost again today to the Rays. Or if they do get into the playoffs, I'm tired of the pop and champagne when you back your way into the playoffs.
4: Really?
5: There's a $1 billion payroll on this baseball team.
4: It's hard
5: they're
4: making
5: backing
4: the playoffs.
5: Their way into the playoffs. It shouldn't be hard making the playoffs when they have all these all-stars, all this money, all this fanfare, and here we are on the verge of a collapse. Even if they make it, they better not freaking pop bottles.
4: I got another one for you. What I need to see this weekend. What I need to see this weekend is, I'm a big movie guy. I need to see this new Brad Pitt movie, Heart of the Beast. You know what I'm talking about here?
5: Yep.
4: It's Brad Pitt and the dog. They're the whole movie. They're soldiers. The dog's a soldier, okay? And they're on a mission, and the plane crashes. So they're going through all the elements on their own, just the two of them, like in the jungle. All right, it's getting tremendous reviews. I saw someone said the dog should get an Oscar. It's 96% on Rotten Tomatoes right now. But here's the thing. This is where it gets tricky. I need to see this movie, Heart of a Beast. But before I see this movie, I have to have a guarantee. I need a guarantee from the director, from the executive producer, from Brad Pitt, from the studio. I need a unanimous guarantee that the dog doesn't die.
5: Dude,
4: if the dog dies in this movie, I will not give a penny. I will not see this movie. I need a full guarantee that the dog lives. And if I can get that guarantee, I need to see this.
5: I think that's a fair thing to ask for. When my childhood dog died at the age of 15, somebody suggested to watch Marley and Me because that would make me feel better.
4: Awful suggestion.
5: I had six tissue
4: boxes.
5: Make me
4: feel better?
5: Oh, yeah. They didn't know that the dog died at the end. Spoiler alert. All right, last thing.
4: I mean, who needs that in their life?
5: Nobody. Last thing from me. It's the best running bit in football right now. You have the Bengals as a must-win game. I need to see Aaron Rodgers to continue to blame everyone but himself. What he said after the game the other day, it's up to me to tell Mike McCarthy to basically, I'm paraphrasing here, call better plays. I need to see them lose again and Aaron Rodgers go to the podium and make sure to cast blame to everybody else but himself. No, I need more of it.
4: No, it was great because he started out by taking, or at least you thought, by taking blame, because he came out and he said, I need to do a better job, all right? But what he said was, I need to do a better job at telling the coaches what they're doing wrong.
5: It was awesome.
4: That's what he said. It was a trick. Usually you say, I need to do a better job, playing football. I need to do a better job making decisions. I need to do a better job, throwing accurate passes. Not, I need to do a better job telling the coaches when they stink. You never see that, but you saw it with Aaron Rodgers. So there you go, as we debut a brand new segment every Friday night here, What I Need to See This Weekend. 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Coming up next, the committee gives you their college football playoff rankings.
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0: From Union Stadium in Meade, the Arby's GSL Game of the Week on 700 ESPN and 105.3 FM is on the air with one of the marquee matchups in the GSL this season as the Gonzaga Prep Bullpups take on the Mount Spokane Wildcats. We are so happy to have you with us tonight. In for the legendary, the Iron Man, Larry Weir, alongside the great Paul Sorensen. I'm Greg Talbot, so happy to have you with us. And for this opening segment of tonight's pregame show, we are joined by the great Chris Schneider, the assistant principal at Mount Spokane, but more importantly, a former Wildcat in his own right and a former NFL kicker with Houston and Detroit. Chris, great to have you with us. Let's begin with this. Right here at Union Stadium in Meade earlier this week, pretty historic night, volleyball team rivalry game, outdoors,
1: thousands of people. Tell us about how that went and what a great night that was for the school.
2: It was an amazing night. It really was. And talk about a combination of a school district, a community, the volleyball community, a PNQ coming together and putting the floor in for us and just providing really an amazing opportunity for those both female athletes from both schools and just, I mean, really performing in front of an awesome crowd. It was such a cool experience.
1: Anybody who is familiar with the Meade District knows about the passion for athletics up here. What did seeing that whole district event, what kind of emotions did that bring you seeing that?
2: It was truly amazing. I mean, I had people reaching out to me that, you know, I had graduated with and that lived in other states that had seen it on social media and just really envious of the opportunity that those young ladies that they had. And, I mean, talk about a game. I mean, they go in five. I mean, thankfully for, you know, Wildcats for
1: sure,
2: me coming through and just the amount of pride in our community putting on an amazing event for our kids.
1: And the community is going to get back together not too long from now. October 9th is the Battle of the Bell, the rivalry game with the Meade Panthers. As the years go on, it just seems to gather intensity, which is not always the case in high school rivalries. What makes the Battle of the Bell so special?
2: You know, again, it goes back to, I mean, just a community coming together and supporting these kids in what they're doing and the amount of effort they put into their craft and doing things really well. And talk about a healthy rivalry. I mean, it is something that both sides respect one another. You know, after a game, you'll see them. They're hugging each other, and they're proud of each other. Obviously disappointed if they're losing the game. But, again, just we live in a special community, and that support is pretty amazing. And I'm happy to live in it myself. I'm happy that my kids are in this district. And it's a wonderful place to be.
1: Here with Mount Spokane's Chris Schneider, what else is going on with fall sports for you guys?
2: You know, we've got our boys' cross country's ranked first in the state right now. They're doing really well. Our girls' soccer just jumped into, I believe, third in the state in the RPI. Our volleyball's number two in the state. You know, across the board, they're competitive. They're representing us well. And, you know, it's just, I take a lot of pride being part of this district and this, especially Mount Spokane High School, and so proud of these kids and the effort that they do and the coaches. I mean, we've got some of the best coaches around, and we are very, very fortunate to have what we have.
1: What a fall to be a Wild, my word. What else is going on at the school? Any events, any fall plays, choir concerts, anything you want to pump?
2: You know, everything. I mean, obviously, this is homecoming week for us, so homecoming week's just been as chaotic as as you can imagine.
1: Isn't it always?
2: It's been a ton of fun, you know, being able to, we got activities going every single day. The kids in school, their involvement in all of them has been great. And, you know, it's just, we are always excited about these homecoming nights and giving people an opportunity that maybe haven't been to a game in quite a while, but they're back in town and come see their alma mater and do some good things.
1: Awesome. What a week to be a Mount Spokane Wildcat. And there goes their assistant principal and former Wildcat and NFL kicker, Chris Schneider. Coming up on the other side of the break, we have Paul Sorensen joining us for the keys to the game, starting lineups and more as Mount Spokane and G-Prep get off at the top of the hour right here on the Arby's GSL Game of the Week pregame show on 700 ESPN and 105.3 FM.
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7: Well, welcome back to Union Stadium. Wind's whipping pretty good here. Nice little storm blowing through. It's kind of north of us, but the wind hasn't stopped, and a lot of dust in the air. It's going to be, could be a factor with the passing game and kicking. 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The fine folks at Peppertree Hospitality Group, Valerie Santillias and her group have done a fantastic job with them. 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
1: 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That was the legendary Paul Sorensen. I'm Greg Talbot. So happy to have you with us tonight as we bring you Mount Spokane against Gonzaga Prep from Meade's Union Stadium coming up at the top of the hour on this fine radio station. Let's take you around the rest of the Greater Spokane League, which last night, Paul, began with something pretty remarkable, the second win of the year for the Ferris Saxons. It's been a while since they've done that.
7: Well, and you got to give Billy Newman and his staff credit. He's building, you know, they're rebuilding up there. It's, I mean, that they and LC used to be pretty darn good back in the day. Now look at Bobby coming in, doing a great job bringing water. He's got enough water for Rapture here. Thank you, sir. He's done an outstanding job at Mount Spokane as athletic director, and we appreciate him. He stopped yelling at me when he was the head baseball coach at Spokane Falls Community College. I got some great stories on him. But what he's done is he's kind of transitioned, got them believing again. You know, they're beating teams they should be beating. They're starting to believe that they can win, and I think we need to see the South Hill teams be good again to really kind of bolster the league.
1: And speaking of those South Hill teams that are on the move, yes, the Lewis and Clark Tigers are off to a 1-2 start this year. They're playing Ridgeline tonight. But, Paul, anyone who has seen the Lewis and Clark Tigers sees their new quarterback, Sonny Sandusky, and goes, wow, this is a team that is finally on the move for the first time in forever.
7: Sam Sandusky, his dad, was pretty darn good. I coached him back in the day, and he could spin it. So his son is no different. And that's the legacy at Lewis and Clark. That's what they get when you're a Tiger. And he's really, really good, and he's got a chance to play at the next level. They're going to be awesome.
1: And speaking of that, Sully Sandusky and Calvin Killian combo at Lewis and Clark. Yeah, they're 1-2. That one win is against Cheney last week, man. Lewis and Clark is coming for the GSL.
7: Well, and I just like it. You know, Cheney lost a bunch of seniors, but the Grahams have done a great job out there. They were kind of the story last year in terms of what they were able to do. And, you know, give them some time. They lost a bunch of seniors, but they're going to be pretty good as well.
1: Around the rest of the GSL tonight, big rivalry game happening out in the Valley. CV against U High. CV's off to a 1-2 start. U High is 2-1. More importantly, that second win came last week in a blowout win against Gonzaga Prep.
7: Well, they did not. Prep didn't have Mr. Yarno, and we're not sure if he's going to play tonight either. So that's a tough loss for Prep. If that's the case, they're going to have to put next guy up in there, but it doesn't matter. University looked really good in that game. Very physical. They're really big. They've got some athletes. And when I talked to Larry Weir, he said he was uber impressed with U High.
1: Other big games of the week in the GSL tonight. A game that last year featured a pair of teams that were 5-1 midway through the season. This year, a little bit of a struggle. Meade and Cheney, the Panthers 2-1, the Blackhawks 1-2. Cheney again lost to LC. People are kind of wondering what they're going to look like. Meade, a lot of talent, but they lost some guys from last year. New quarterback, new situation. So Meade, Cheney, maybe not as high as they were last year, but always a good game.
7: And those are teams that will get better as the season goes on because they lost a lot of senior, you know, type stuff, and they're going to have to do some things to kind of rectify that, but they're playing better, and they're going to be teams you'd want to face at the end of the year.
1: Other games around the GSL tonight, undefeated West Valley against North Central, East Valley at Rogers, Clarkston at Pullman, who is 3-0, by the way. Good for Pullman. And Lakeside 2-1 against 1-1. 1 and 2 Deer Park. That is your look around the Greater Spokane League scoreboard tonight. We'll take a break and come back with what's important about this game between Gonzaga Prep and Mount Spokane coming up at 7 right here on the Arby's GSL Game of the Week pregame show on 700 ESPN and 105.3 FM.
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7: Well, welcome back. 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
1: The Arby's GSL Game of the Week pregame show is on the air from Union Stadium in Meade as Mount Spokane hosts Gonzaga Prep in a marquee matchup tonight here in the GSL. So, for this game, Paul Sorensen is here with his keys. Paul.
7: Well, let's talk Mount Spokane right off the bat. Cruz Braden stepped in last week, had an easy time, over Shadle Park. They took him to task. It's going to be a little tougher against Gonzaga Prep, because one thing Prep knows how to do is defend, and they may not be as big and strong as they were last year, you know, or as talented, but they will bring it, and they're going to present some problems. He's not going to have the easy task that he had against the Highlanders. He's going to have to work at it, but I like this young kid. He's 6 foot, 180 pounds. He's only a sophomore, and he's got a lot of athletic ability, and he can flat out spin it. So he's going to be a guy. They're going to have to throw the football, but they're going to have to run it as well, which they've done well. Danny Figuera, their offensive coordinator, has always figured out an excellent rushing attack. They use a lot of fly sweeps, a lot of RPO type action, but they'll get you stretched from sideline to sideline. Then they'll take some shots downfield. Can't turn the football over, can't make mental mistakes, but just run the offense like they've had in the past, and they should have some good things going their way. And the other side, Gonzaga Prep, you know, we've been hearing mixed signals whether Andrew Yarno is going to be back or not, or is it going to be Parker Gilbertson again back at quarterback? We're just not sure, but I haven't seen Yarno out on the field, so I don't know if he's going to be available, and that is going to be a really difficult task for Prep. That means defensively they're going to have to play lights out. They're going to have to be able to get some turnovers, make some short field possessions for the offense, and try to maybe even, you know, score on special teams. Do some things where they can get some offense going, because right now, quite frankly, Prep struggling. I can't remember in my lifetime the last time Gonzaga Prep started out 0-1, let alone 0-4.
1: And probably not a bad idea to not just focus exclusively on Quinn Mudd as your A-gap running back. Got to find Isaiah Oman. Got to find Jackson Monagle. You cannot just live in the A-gap without your quarterback.
7: Well, you're going to key him, because Mudd is the guy.
1: Yeah.
7: I mean, he's the guy. He's their best player on offense, and he's the guy that this entire offense runs through. So I got to find out where 22 is on the field, and I'm going to focus my defense on him. And if somebody else beats it, good for them. But it can't be 22 Quinn Mudd.
1: Well, those are Paul Sorensen's keys to the game on the GSL game. Game of the Week. We'll come back with the starting lineups and more on the Arby's GSL Game of the Week pregame show between Mount Spokane and G Prep after this on the Arby's GSL Game of the Week on 700 ESPN and 105.3 FM.
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1: Gonzaga Prep and Mount Spokane ready to go off in about 12 minutes here on the Arby's GSL Game of the Week on 700 ESPN and 105.3 FM with the great Paul Sorensen and in for the Iron Man, Larry Weir. Tonight, I'm Greg Talbot, and let's bring you the starting lineups between G Prep and Mount Spokane, beginning with these. Let's go with your road team first. Let's go with G Prep. Here's their starting lineup. On the O-line, it's Ray Behaina, Tyson Weichman, Joe Cassidy, Jimmy Dory, and Peyton Strand. Here's their quarterback. This just in, it is not Andrew Yarno. He is out for the second consecutive week, and they will play Parker Gilbertson, who was listed on the week one starting lineup as a wide receiver. He will be under center for them tonight. At wide receiver slash tight end, they have Cam Barbieri. They are high on him, plus Walker Bassauer, although he has not caught a pass yet for the Bullpups this year. And their listed running backs, Jackson Monigold, Connor Cronin, and most importantly, number 22, Quinn Mudpaul. He's their guy.
7: He is their guy, and he's one of those guys that are, he's really good between the tackles. They like to attack you with the A-gap, and if you over-pursue, you can't get up the line of scrimmage because that creates some holes there. So you have to be very disciplined on your defensive line there, and Mud is really good not only hitting those holes full speed, but finding the cutback lanes. And if you give him just the slightest bit of daylight, he'll take advantage.
1: And here's the G-Prep defense, starting with their D-line, which is always so big. Will Schrock, Joe Pence, Jimmy Dory, who's a two-way player clearly for them, and Samson Flynn. Is that a good Irish Catholic Gonzaga Prep name?
7: Absolutely.
1: That's a good one.
7: In fact, they should wear kilts out there the way those guys are, you know, set up.
1: Boy, that's a good Irish Catholic name. Okay, in the linebacker room.
7: How about Liam?
1: Liam Cable, Luke Thompson, and Asai Vigil, and their DBs, Jacob Wood, Bode Hull, Ross Parker, and Jack Thacker. This is a good time to mention, if none of these names sound familiar to you, that's no surprise. Gonzaga Prep lost 21 of their 22 starters between last season and this season because of how senior heavy they were in 2025.
7: They were one of the most deepest senior classes in the state of Washington, maybe the eldest class, and that's why they've had the drop off a bit.
1: By the way, G Prep, in case you're just turning on your radio, 0-3 to begin this season. Here's the starting lineup for the Mount Spokane Wildcats on offense. Here's the O line: Colton Henry, Drew McVay, Tapao Tafasi, Dylan Chandler, and Max McKee. At running back, they've got Zayden Trout in the wideout room, Jax Kelly, Brody Reed, Draven Butler. Man, he's a good junior in Quentin Gray. And Cruz Bradeen is their starting quarterback. He's only a sophomore. People are awfully high on him. And here is the defensive starters for Mount Spokane. On the line, it's Dylan Chandler, Connor Calcutt and Max McKee. They only put three down, but their nose tackle, Calcutt, is the anchor of that line. At linebacker, they run a couple. It's Sandler Nahedy, Evan Limbila, Brody Reed, and Aaron Shaw. At corner, it's Micah Ferguson, Tanner Bowers, and at safety, it's John Haley and Cruz Campbell. They're a little bit deeper and a little more well-rounded than G-Prep right now on defense, Paul.
7: They really are. They're going to be tough, and they'll fly around. They run a 3-4-4. They get you after it. Remember, this segment is brought to you by Flat Stick Pub, located downtown on Main, and by the Spokesman Review, the local paper you've got to have. Check out the Spokesman Review for all the sports and entertainment. A great place to go.
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14: What does it mean to be here for good? 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
0: And it's coming up after this one last break with kickoff between G-Prep and Mount Spokane on the Arby's GSL game of the week. 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
0: The Arby's GSL Game of the Week is on the air and already underway. Gonzaga Prep and Mount Spokane and the Bullpups begin on their own 20-yard line on the right side of the field. First play from scrimmage. It's a pitch to the near side. Around the outside, they find... Ooh, that is Sorry, that's Jackson Monagle surprising off a fake pitch up to the 29-yard line. Got a 9-yard gain on

0: Their first play from scrimmage, G Prep on offense driving right to left across your radio dial, an opening gain of 8 or 9 yards. The Bullpops up to an 0-3 start on the year. Losses to Regis from Colorado, then to Kennewick, and surprisingly 34-7 last week to the University High Titans. Now up to the 28-yard line, 2nd and 2, second play from scrimmage. Handoff, play action, throw near side, intercepted. Are you kidding? Poor Parker Gilbertson faked it, threw it near side, and Tanner Bowers intercepts it for Mount Spokane on the second play from scrimmage. They'll have great position from the G-Prep, what, like 28-yard line?
1: Yep, tight end ran a little out route, and Bowers read it perfectly, slid right up underneath that thing. The ball was underthrown. They just tried to catch Mount Spokane napping, but an excellent read by Bowers. He slid underneath it, went down, pulled it right off the turf. Great job. By the way, our kickoff is brought to you by Papa Murphy's. Change the way you pizza. Now they're going to get excellent field position on the 35. Would not surprise me if Mount Spokane takes a shot and tries to get a big play right off the bat.
0: The Wildcats are led by their sophomore quarterback, Cruz Braden. He took over when Cade Strosher went down a couple weeks ago with an ACL. So, from the G-Prep 35 in the opening minutes of the game, it's a high snap. And a handoff up the middle to Zayden Trout, one of their three running backs. He goes up the A-gap, gets a gain of 2 or 3 yards between the hashes.
1: That's a vigil that was in there as one of the players to kind of, you know, bugger that play up there. But a good job also on the inside by 55, Joel Pence, who's also a captain and one of the seniors. He's a good leader on that defensive line up front. Very physical young man.
0: Zayden Trout, who just took that handoff from Mount Spokane, is their number one running back of three. He is a hyper-physical bowling ball, Paul, who loves contact. Second down. After the gain of three, it'll be 7 yards to go. Two wide out look. Two split in the backfield with that sophomore right-handed quarterback, Cruz Braden. Put a man in motion. The tight end goes into the slot. That is Draven Butler, 6'2", and he's huge. Throw far side, right out of the gun. That is hauled in by Jax Kelly, their second receiver. He dives forward inside the 30. He's got a gain of about 5 yards. It'll be 3rd down and 2.
1: Very easy throw. Just a little hitch route where the receiver goes down about a step or two, turns around. The ball's already on the way. So a nice job that time trying to kind of stretch this defense out a little bit, putting pressure on the corners out there. Good job by the Prep corner to come up and kind of wrestle him down there.
0: 10 minutes to go here in the first quarter. We are just now underway on the Arby's GSL Game of the Week between Mount Spokane and G-Prep. Prep threw an interception on their second play from scrimmage. Mount Spokane now has it inside the Gonzaga Prep 30 from the 26. Braden, out of the gun, another two wide out look, turns, hands off, up the middle, it's Trout, bowling ball straight ahead, inside the 25, shoulder first, down to the 23, that'll be a Damon Orthodontics first down for Mount Spokane.
1: Yeah, good job that time, and that's kind of what you want to do, get this offense into a bit of a rhythm. You're dealing with a quarterback, you know, that's only a sophomore, but he's going to get better, good size at 6 foot, 180 pounds, feel bad for Cage, because he messed up his knee pretty good. He's going to go and have surgery next week. It's a long rehab, I've had that, it's not a fun rehab. Yeah, but he'll be back stronger than before the injury. They'll take care of him. He'll be back before you know it, and we wish him the very best on his rehabilitation.
0: New 1st and 10 for Mount Spokane, already driving. G-Prep has two safeties back on defense expecting the pass. Turn, handoff, up the middle. This time it's Jax Kelly, who came to the backfield instead of being a wide receiver. He shoves forward for a gain of 4 or 5.
1: A vigil again on another tackles. He and Pence have been busy out there doing a nice job, you know, getting up the middle. They're really trying to attack the middle part of this Prep defense and, you know, figuring they've got a little bit better of a size advantage. But you have to remember, Prep runs against the offense every day in practice. They're pretty good fundamentals in terms of against the rush. So I think you got to spread these guys out a little bit, try to find some seams and gaps and hit those.
0: 2nd down and 6 coming up for Mount Spokane, off to a 2-1 start this year. They beat Ridgeline in Shadle Park. Rather, they beat Walla Walla in Shadle Park, but they lost to Ridgeline. 2nd down and 6. Man in motion. Braden drops back, throws, nearly intercepted. Pass was intended, but behind Draven Butler, the 6'2 tight end. That was tipped and nearly picked. This is going to be a big 3rd down and 6 for Mount Spokane.
1: That was Ross Parker, the safety. He's also one of the captains along with Pence on defense. He read that perfectly. They're running a slant. He just slid right up underneath that that route, and it just kind of feathered through his hands. He wasn't able to pull that in. Had he caught that, I think he's gone. I mean, he's got nobody in front of him. He's going to be able to house that.
0: Incomplete pass stops the clock at 8:03 in the first quarter. No score between G-Prep and Mount Spokane, but the Wildcats are driving and down to the G-Prep 20 on their first drive. Man in motion. Here comes the snap. Turns. Hands off. It's Trout around the corner. Tries to get the corner. Only one or two extra yards. And a great tackle for G-Prep. That was Luke Thompson who brought him down for only 1 yard on the play. It's going to be fourth and a long five for Mount Spokane. But from the 20, Paul, you got to think they're going to go for it.
1: Yeah, I think they are. And, you know, they again, you get a turnover. You want to get some points out of this thing. But I've been very impressed with Pence. Also, Thompson, 27. Vigil, number 4, have done a nice job. Great job by Parker as well. This defense, they always play pretty darn good defense at Prep, and they're continuing that tradition right now on this drive.
0: Clock now winding down inside 7:30 to go in the half. Mount Spokane will go for it. Fourth down and 6. Two tight end look. Man in motion. That's Jax Kelly. They swing it to him out of the backfield. That's Rashad Franklin who caught it in front of him. He dives to the 21 and down he goes. Mount Spokane does not get it on the fourth down. G-Prep will take over from their own 23. Still no score here. 7:09 to go in the first quarter.
1: Let's take an ID here. We'll take a little 10-second ID. We'll be back right after this. 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
0: After an interception on the opening drive of the game, G-Prep takes over after Mount Spokane did not convert on fourth down. They hand that off up the middle. That was finally the first handoff of the game to Quinn Mudd, but he did not make it very far, maybe 1 yard on the play as he went to the offside on the right. It'll be second down and nearly 10.
1: By the way, let's give Luke Thompson. He was the guy that was out there. Now, had the back who was flaring out of the backfield on that fourth down play kept going, it would have been a foot race to the first down sticks, but he tried to cut back inside. Why? Because Thompson was out there with great leverage, forcing back inside where everybody could make the play.
0: Second down and 9 for G-Prep. Parker Gilbertson is their quarterback because Andrew Yarno is hurt. He'll fake a handoff, run it up the middle. He's past the 25-yard line, got 3 on that play. It's going to be third down and 6 now for G-Prep on their second drive of the game. 6 minutes to go in the first quarter, still no score.
1: Liam Bila was number 12, was in on the tackle on that one, did a nice job of reading that and getting upfield. So another big third down here for Prep, and this is not a situation. They don't like to have third and long because they're not what you know your quintessential passing team. When they have to pass, that's not necessarily one of their strengths.
0: The Mount Spokane defensive line is hyping up the student section, asking them to get loud for the defense. G-Prep driving, third down and 6 from the 25. Pitch outside. That's for Mudd. Tries to get around the corner. Got to about the 30, but he'll still be shy of the sticks. It'll be 4th and 1 or 4th and 2 for Gonzaga Prep.
1: One of the coaches for Prep got rolled up on over there, but he's up okay, putting his headset back on. No, it was the yardage marker guy. He got run over, so hopefully he's going to be okay. Looks like they're going to have to punt.
0: It is going to be fourth down, but from their own 30, not the opposing 30, which in high school football means you do have to punt. And
1: wind still whipping, so this punting could be a really interesting experience tonight. We've got 25, 30 mile an hour gusts.
0: So G-Prep will punt from their own 30 on the right side of the field. This ball will be going right to left across your radio dial. And back to receive for Mount Spokane is Clayton Ebat, the 5'7", 155, the small but mighty junior receiver. The kick is in the air right to left. Ebat lets it go over his head, past the 30, down to the 25, inside the 25 and out of bounds. And we'll take a break on the Arby's GSL Game of the Week on 700 ESPN and 105.3 FM.
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0: 4 minutes and 20 seconds to go here in the first quarter. No score between Mount Spokane and Gonzaga Prep. Now Mount Spokane has it pretty deep in their own territory from about, what now, after that last play, the 30-yard line. So it'll be second down and 5 for Mount Spokane.
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0: Empty backfield for Cruz Braden from Mount Spokane. Three receivers to the right, two to the left. Second and 5. Takes the snap. Pocket collapses. Stands up. Runs past the 35, the 40. Dives forward toward near the 45. Ball's on the field. Gonzaga Prep says they have it. And Mount Spokane territory.
1: He was down.
0: And it's going to be down by contact. Gonzaga Prep in their white uniforms was celebrating prematurely.
1: Nice job by Cruz that time. What he did, everybody was covered on the outside, but the middle just opened up, parting of the Red Sea, if you want to say. And he just saw that. He planted that back foot and did a great job. Not only did he pick up the first down, excellent field position all the way up to the Mount Spokane 42.
0: So a little bit more about Cruz Braden. He is a super high football IQ kid, despite being just a sophomore, the Mount Spokane starting quarterback. So the coaching staff says they are confident this moment is not too big for him. He's a good runner, and for a sophomore, makes really good decisions is what they like about him.
1: Yeah, he's very athletic, too, which is nice. That helps.
0: 3:35 to go in the first quarter. Mount Spokane driving after the first down. Man in motion, turn and give it to him. Out of the gap, that was Cruz Campbell, his first touch, but he went nowhere.
1: Well, unfortunately, he ran into his own offensive lineman there. I think his guard was pulling, and they ran right into him. He blocked his own running back, and so that helped Prep, and they just kind of tsunamied the running back after that. A bunch of white jerseys just ran over the top of him for a 2.5-yard loss. So not much you can do on that when your guard is blocking your back, and that was just they were trying to do a kind of a reverse pivot, and they weren't all on the same page.
0: So Gonzaga Prep on defense on the right side of the ball in their traditional navy and white. Mount Spokane in their maroon, navy, and white as well. But it's dark jerseys, Mount Spokane, for your mind's eye, white jerseys, Gonzaga Prep. Second down and 11 after the loss. Three receivers split to the right, one halfback for Cruz Braden. He drops back, throws near side, up the middle, hauled in by Rashad Franklin. He makes a catch at the 45. He's spun down immediately. A gain of 5, but it'll still set up third down and 7. But Rashad Franklin, he's a really good athlete. He's the younger brother of last year's star for them, Paul, Rock Franklin.
1: Yeah, just a nice job. Good little curl route, doing a good job of turning around, but I do like the pursuit of Gonzaga Prep. They don't give you much running room after the catch.
0: Three receivers split to the left. Here comes the snap, and Mount Spokane draws Gonzaga Prep into jumping off sides.
1: Good
0: on
1: hard
0: third and
1: count.
0: Long. That was huge.
1: That was good hard count. And so now you got a very manageable third and short, so the entire playbook opens up, and it makes it much easier down to 1 yard. And clock operators, he's getting chastised by the referee. This is like the third time he's telling him, dude, it's 25 seconds, not 40. You've got to do the 25-second thing and go on my count. So he's giving him a verbal tongue-lashing.
0: So across midfield after the penalty, and Mount Spokane now has it from the G-Prep 49-yard line. Three receivers split to the left, one to the right, man in motion. It's Rashad Franklin up the middle. He does have the first down by a yard, and that'll be another Damon Orthodontics first down for Mount Spokane. We'll take a quick break on the RB's GSL Game of the Week on 700 ESPN and 105.3 FM.
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0: 45 seconds to go in the quarter after the quick completion from Cruz Braden to Draven Butler. It's now 2nd down and 7 for Mount Spokane from the G-Prep 45-yard line. No score. This will be the last play of the quarter unless it's an incomplete pass. Fake handoff and Braden rolls left, looks down the sideline. He's going to tuck it and run past the 45, dives out of bounds around the 40, but they'll say his knee went down. This clock will run, and this will likely be the final play of the first quarter.
1: Hey, we're trying to hit the ball, get the ball deep down the left sidelines in front of the Gonzaga prep bench. Had a wide receiver running a go route. He just couldn't turn his shoulders quickly enough to get that football down there. He just tucked it, ran with it, picked up plenty of yardage there. Third and relatively short, about 3.5-4 yards.
0: Third and three for Mount Spokane. Three on the clock, two on the clock, one on the clock. Did G-Prep jump? No, but that'll be the end of the quarter either way. And the end of the first quarter tonight is brought to you by Priority Tax Relief. At the end of one, no score between G-Prep and Mount Spokane on the Arby's GSL Game of the Week on 700 ESPN and 105.3 FM.
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0: 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No score between G-Prep and Mount Spokane as we begin the second quarter.
1: Lion Insurance Services, they've served the Inland Northwest for well over 75 years with comprehensive commercial insurance and employee benefit solutions. Best of luck to all the teams from the GSL. And also stop into the swinging doors at the corner of Francis Monroe before or after the game to meet, to eat, and to have fun. The swinging doors are a proud sponsor of the GSL.
0: We will flip the field. Mount Spokane keeps their drive going, now driving right to left across your radio dial. They're at the G-Prep 41 on the left side of the field. Cruz Braden, the quarterback, headed up and down first quarter for Mount Spokane. He's deep out of the gun, back at the 45-yard line. Blitz coming, throws near side, nearly intercepted out of the hands of Jax Kelly, and poor Cruz Braden, the quarterback, just got slugged by a blitzing linebacker on that play. It'll be 4th and 2, 4th and 3, but from the G-Prep 38, they might go for it.
1: Yeah, I think they will. That was just a good job. They brought the strong safety that time from the wide side of the field. Nobody picked him up. They didn't slide their coverage, and when that happens, they're going to have to punt it. And I think they're kind of punting it into the wind. I think you're kind of, because the wind is going across the field. It's going from basically their left to their right, so it's going to push everything from the left to the right, make it tough, and they're going to take a timeout, so we could take a timeout.
0: No score early in the second quarter. 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
11: What does it mean to be here for good? 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
0: 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They took a timeout on the field here, so Mount Spokane is actually going to run their offense out for 4th and 3. They showed punt. They're going to come back out on offense for 4th and 3 after that timeout. One receiver split each way for Cruz Braden. Turns, hands off, fakes it. No, the quarterback runs. Turns upfield, dump pass caught by Zayden Trout across the 35. It's a Damon Orthodontics first down. Mount Spokane gets it on the 4th down out of the break.
1: Little slip screen that time to the fullback who was leading on the play. He was leading block. block by Braden, and then he just slid out in the flat after he chipped on the defensive end. That was a really creative play by Mount Spokane. Nice job by Danny Figuera, who's their offensive coordinator. You know what? You call a timeout. You give the offense a chance to discuss it. They said, why should we punt? But I got a great play. This thing will work. It did.
0: 11:30 to go in the first half. No score between J-Prep and Mount Spokane, but the Wildcats are driving and on the move after another first down. J-Prep brings safety blitz. Hand off. It's on the floor. Oof. Rashad Franklin looks like he fell on the running back on that play for the Wildcats. He did. But that's a tough way to go backwards after getting it, Paul, on fourth down.
1: Will Schrock, number 70, was the big guy that pounced on it. Had a chance, I thought, maybe to kind of recover that. That would have been a huge break for Gonzaga Prep. Unfortunately, that was also a five-yard loss, so that's not what you want to do. You don't want to put yourself behind the sticks against this Gonzaga Prep defense. So that puts Mount Spokane, in harm's way here, and they're going to have to come up with a big play on second down.
0: Might have to see what kind of arm and decision-making the sophomore quarterback, Cruz Braden, has on him. One receiver split each way. Now they put one in the slot. One right at one halfback split each way in the backfield for him. Throws near side. Jax Kelly hauls it in at the 40. Stays on his feet. Down to the 30. Spin it off. G-Prep tacklers. Down he goes inside the 30. That should have been a loss on the play. He turns it into a gain of 7 or 8 yards. That'll be a third and a manageable 5 now for Mount Spokane.
1: Jacob Woods, the safety, had to come over and finally make the tackle. He stepped out of a couple. Very nice run, little spin move. I thought it was only going to be a 3 or 4 yard gain. It turned out to be a pretty darn good effort because of the broken tackles.
0: Third down and 3 for Cruz Braden, the sophomore quarterback. His first year on varsity in Mount Spokane. G-Prep brings up another safety. They have four linebackers now all ready to blitz. Hand off up the middle. Zayden Trout inside the 25. Powers forward to the 22. It's another Damon Orthodontics first down into the hands of their junior running back.
1: Well, nice job. Remember, Lamar Advertising, they're proud to sponsor the Greater Spokane League. For all of your outdoor advertising needs, be seen with Lamar Outdoor Advertising. We just used them this week with our little Montessori school putting together some billboards out in the valley. They were really nice and professional to work with. Thank you, Brian.
0: I am sure. Okay, so from the 22-yard line, new first and 10 for Mount Spokane. Braden surveys the defense. Again, G-Prep moves up a safety, so he throws deep over the top. It's Rashad Franklin in the end zone.
1: He dropped it.
0: He jumped that ball. It was right on the numbers. He turned around in midair, and it bounced off his chest in the end zone incomplete.
1: He made a basket.
0: Yeah.
1: It literally made a basket. It went right through. He had his hands up and went right through the basket. And I think what happened is the jump messed his eyes up. He jumped a little too early, and then he came down, and that ball hit him right. He's number 11. It hit. It made a dot. 1.1. The dot was the football. Great throw by the QB, Braden. Well done.
0: All right, so this sophomore quarterback, Braden Cruz, Paul, you know that this is a guy with a good lineage. He's the grandson of longtime Colville head coach Randy Cornwall, who is now on Mount Spokane staff getting to coach his grandson. It's awesome.
1: How cool is that?
0: It's pretty wonderful. Second down and 10. Another linebacker blitz coming. Handoff up the middle. It's Trout. He fights forward. Oh, he is so physical. He's fun. He got to the 15. This kid is a bowling ball and an absolute mercenary. Clock will take us down to 9 minutes. No score, but Mount Spokane getting closer and closer to G-Prep's end zone. Now down to the 15.
1: And somebody's holding their leg there. I couldn't tell who it is. Is that the running back?
0: I will put on the unnamed binoculars. Not sponsored by any company. Whoever it is, he's writhing in pain. That's not a cramp.
1: No, that's a bad sign right there. 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
0: This is bad news. 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
1: number
0: 17, Zayden Trout. After dragging the entire G-Prep defense with him across the first down marker, he is down, grabbing his leg, and he appears to be in serious pain.
1: Oh, that's not good news.
0: We'll take a break, and as he hopefully gets the care he needs here with 9:08 to go in the first half. 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
0: Third down and three for Mount Spokane after the running back was injured. Cruz Braden, the quarterback, keeps it, dives forward to the 11. That should be a Damon Orthodontics first down for Mount Spokane. Here's the bad news for these Wildcats. They already lost their quarterback at the beginning of the year, Cade Strosher, with an ACL. And, Paul, we saw Zayden Trout just get carried off by a couple of trainers. Looks like his ankle is hurt. They may have just lost their quarterback and their running back.
1: Yeah, well, that, unfortunately, that's part of the game, and that's where the next guy up has got to step in, and that's going to put more pressure on Cruz Braden. He's going to have to carry the load here, and you know somebody else is going to have to kind of step out of that that pocket now and step in for Zayden Trout, who I just love. I love how hard he ran and you know how physical he was at the point of attack, but that looked like an ankle injury to me.
0: It's fourth down and inches, and Mount Spokane brings out their offense. Braden under center for the first time. Looks like he'll sneak. He does. No, he turns and hands off up the middle. It's Ebat, who dives ahead to the 9. He did get the name of Orthodontics first down, so it'll be first and goal for Mount Spokane. 8 minutes and 9 seconds left to go in the second quarter. Still no score, but the Wildcats are knocking on the Bullpup's door.
1: Yeah, give the offensive line credit on that play. They pushed. They had a very nice push on the offensive front up there, center, both guards, and then a nice fullback lead as well, and that was a difference. They created some nice space to pick that first down up.
0: It is first and goal from the 9. Namity is now in the backfield. They'll turn and hand off to Rashad Franklin instead. He tries to go left side and gets swallowed up. No gain.
1: That's the difference between having Trout in there and Namity. He tippy-toed to the line of scrimmage. You've got a push now by your offensive line. You've got to get in right behind him, and he was just trying to be too creative there. Just hit the wall, get upfield, and then make your cut. And remember, it's slow to show, and then you plant that foot and go. That all rhymed. That was pretty nice.
0: Was that not?
1: I should be a poet.
0: Was that not intentional?
1: No, it just kind of came out. I'm almost artistic. Or autistic, one of the two.
0: You said it, not me. Second down and 10. Second and goal, rather, from the 10. And Braden takes the high snap. Quarterback through the line of scrimmage, dives ahead toward the goal line.
1: No, they're not going to give it to him.
0: Got down to the 1.
1: Oh.
0: Cruz Braden shot through the cannon like an absolute missile. Dove through the defensive line, got down to the 1. It'll be third down and goal from inside the 1. What a run by Cruz
1: Actually,
0: Braden.
1: I think that it should have been closer than the 1 yard line. If anything, he's on the half yard line, but they moved it back. That was too bad. That was just a great run. Basically, I think it was a bad snap. They wanted to hand the ball off to the tailback, but the snap kind of messed up everything. He just pulled it down and saw that there was an opening to the left side and kind of pranced, skipped, tippy-toed. He did whatever he could, got through there, and then he saw the goal line. He just missed it.
0: Braden under center from the 1. Three backs with him. Turns, hands off, up the middle. Quinton Gray, his first touch. Touchdown Mount Spokane from the 1.
15: Quinton Gray!
0: Number 6, Quinton Gray, scores at 6:17 to go in the second quarter, and we are off and running tonight from Union Stadium as Mount Spokane runs the flag back and forth in front of the student section.
1: That's a nice job by Quinton, but let's give the offensive line all the credit on that one because they created the hole. The right side kind of blew prep right off the ball there. Just an excellent job. 1 yard touchdown run. Pretty nice drive. That thing started on the 28, and they were able to work themselves all the way down the field there and get themselves an excellent touchdown and finally get some points on the board with 6:17 to go here in the second quarter.
0: And that is your STCU touchdown down drive recap from Paul Sorensen. So right now it's 6-0 Mount Spokane. They have their quarterback and stuff in the middle of the field. They're going to run a play. They're going to run a play fake, snap directly to Jax Kelly instead of the kicker. He runs along the right side hash and he's in. It's 8-0 after the successful fake kick, and he's in for the 2-point conversion. 8-0 Mount Spokane. Paul, do you like that?
1: I do. That was kind of a little trickery there, but that's, you got to defend that. You always come up thinking that they're going to go for two, and you know, then you react to the extra point there. And that time, I think they caught Prep napping a little bit, but that was a big play and an excellent drive, 72 yards by Mount Spokane on that drive, and just an excellent job of getting downfield, making things happen. The offensive line kind of controlled the line of scrimmage. They wore down Prep a little bit. Unfortunately, you saw Trout get carried off the field, kind of tweaked his ankle, but Quinton Gray comes in. He gets his first touchdown of the season and did a nice job. Offensive line, let's give them credit. Also, a couple of big runs by Cruz Braden, especially on third down, and that was the difference in that.
0: So 6:17 to go in the second quarter. Mount Spokane 8, Gonzaga Prep nothing. And all of a sudden, this becomes a pretty big drive for the backup quarterback for G Prep, Parker Gilbertson, and the rest of his team. G Prep off to an 0-3 start this year, Paul, for the first time since whatever?
1: Yeah, I can't think of it. I mean, I can't think of the last time Prep went 0-3. I honestly can't.
0: So they don't want to go 0-4. The problem is Mount Spokane, despite being down a quarterback and now a running back, is still a pretty darn good program. They'll kick off right to left across your radio dial. It's in the air. Short kick from the 25. G Prep will have good returnability here up to the 30-yard line. The 35 on the short return man gets up to the 37 for G Prep. And that was number 8 again, Jacob Wood, the short man. So good field position from G Prep past their own 35-yard line. 6:10 to go in the second quarter.
1: Adams Tractor, Spokane, Coeur d'Alene, and Lewiston is your full-service tractor, equipment, and Kubota dealership. 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
0: G Prep starting off again, another drive. They threw an interception on the second play from scrimmage, trying to get their offense moving from the 37, driving left to right. Across your radio dial, man in motion. It's the second-string quarterback, Parker Gilbertson. He turns, hands off. It's Quinn Mudd, their number one running back. He's passed the 40 for a gain of 3 right between the hashes.
16: Mudd, the ball carrier. Gain of 4 on the play.
0: Gain of 3 or 4 on the play for him. Quinn Mudd, ton of talent, but still a work in progress, according to the coaching staff for G Prep. But he runs extremely hard.
1: They just got to find some more holes for him. They've got to give him a little bit more help, other than being a kind of a one-man show.
0: Second down and 6. They'll run the option, and the poor backup quarterback, Parker Gilbertson, gets swallowed up for a loss. Great tackle there in the backfield by Evan Limbiala, his first sack.
1: Yeah, that was a tackle for loss, you know, on that. It could have been a sack, but really, because it's a running play, that's a TFL. Just a nice job, his second on the day, but a nice job of breaking through that time they shot the gap there. He read that the guard was blocking on the defensive tackle, and he just slid right between the A-gap there, was able to meet the quarterback in the backfield.
0: Third down and 9 coming up for G-Prep. They've had a difficult time passing. Really, I'm not sure they've tried to pass since they threw the interception.
1: Well, and I think that knocks the confidence out of your backup quarterback when your first play is a pick. So, yeah, they tried to surprise Mount Spokane, and they weren't fooled.
0: Third down and 8. Man in motion. Throws near side. Nearly intercepted again. Pass intended for Jackson Monagle, the tight end of the 40. Bounced out of his hand, and it was nearly broken up and picked by Micah Ferguson for Mount Spokane. Fourth down and 8 for G-Prep. They probably have to punt it again here at 4:51.
1: Well, that's just it. And you know, remember, Mount Spokane deferred, so they're going to get the ball. If they can get a twofer here, if they can put together a scoring drive, they're also going to get the ball to start the third quarter, which is kind of a big deal. So Mount Spokane, this is starting to play into their hands in terms of what they want to have happen.
0: So G-Prep will punt. The ball is on their own, 38-yard line. But their kicker, who's really tremendous, actually, that's Paul Davidow, who's already a Washington State commit. You should watch him, the leg on him. He's got the snap at the 25. Ball's in the air, end over end, the 40, the 30. Great bounce, and Mount Spokane receives it. It's Clayton Ebat, but he's dropped back all the way at the 20, maybe the 15.
1: Yeah, I like the kicker. He did a really good job, he's one of those guys, the young man, Devoud, who's committed to Washington State, really is kind of one of those guys you really like. His story is he's a great practice player. He's a guy that shows up. He's constantly learning. He goes to camps. You know, it's a pretty cool thing, and I like the fact that they're keeping local kids around and, you know, doing a good job, whether it's Eastern Washington or Idaho or Montana, Montana State, Whitworth, you know, WSU, Washington, and all the different programs. It's nice to see local kids stick around.
0: All right, so Mount Spokane, after the great Gonzaga Prep punt, will take it over now from their own 14-yard line. That one a banger from Paul Davidow, the Washington State commit. So Cruz Braden in the backfield, the backup quarterback, who has now lost his number one running back on the year on the last drive is Aiden Trout. The QB will keep it himself. He drags everyone to the 20-yard line. Somehow got 5 yards on the play.
1: Yeah, another tackle that time by Thompson. That's his fourth tackle on the day. He's the leading tackler. That's Luke Thompson, 27 in the middle. He's been a busy little camper. And that's what happens. They really want to, prep wants to kind of occupy the offensive line with their front four, and then they want their linebackers basically to scrape and be able to make a lot of tackles along with their safeties and corners to come up and contain.
0: Clock's ticking. This will take us down to 4 minutes to play here in the second quarter. Mount Spokane has the ball. They lead 8-0, but they're back now on their own 19-yard line after the gain of four. It'll be a second down and six for the Wildcats. Braden out of the gun, flanked by Xander Narity. Drops back, throws near side. Jax Kelly, bubble screen. He turns the corner on the 30, the 35, dives ahead of the 40. Huge gain. Great, great turnaround route there. A big day for orthodontics, first down and a gain of 20 yards.
1: Yeah, that time, that was Liam Cable, number 13, that was over there on the tackle that made that play. And but just an ice job, just a curl route, a simple pass. But what he did well at quarterback is he looked to the right side, the wide side of the field. He drew everybody over that way. Then he came back and hit the tight side of the field with the corner curl route was taking place, and then a broken tackle, and that was enough for a first down there for Mount Spokane.
0: They're up to the Mount Spokane 41-yard line here, trying to get into G-Prep territory. Here comes a man in motion, turns and hands off. It's Gray up the middle, breaks through the defense, the 50, the 40, the 30, down the sideline to the middle of the field, 20, 15, 10, 5, touchdown. Wow, the second touchdown for Mount Spokane's Quentin Gray. He's 2 for 2 in the quarter.
1: How about that?
0: This time, a 59-yard run.
1: And he showed some wheelage. Man, that guy got after it on that one. What a great run by Quentin Gray. And he left everybody in the dust. The second touchdown in like 3 minutes. How about that? I think they may have found they may have found somebody to step out of the shadows there.
0: We'll get this. Number 6, you just did that, Quentin Gray, is not on our starting lineup sheet and not on our key player sheet for Mount Spokane. Paul,
1: we didn't do our homework.
0: No, we did. I talked to the coaching staff. This kid is just breaking out today.
1: So they didn't say anything about Quentin Gray?
0: Nothing.
1: Well, see, that's what happens. Opportunity presents itself. You never know who's going to step through that door. Mr. Gray, meet success.
0: I've got 8 guys on my sheet. Mr. Gray is not one of them. How tremendous for him. The kick is up, and it is good.
1: It was ugly, though. I mean, it was a nerve burner. Barely made it through there. But, see, that's just it. 15-0, and you've had 2 touchdowns now in less than 3 minutes. So a great job. And then, and that drive started on the, what was it, the 14-yard line? So that was a heck of a drive. That was 86 yards. My goodness.
0: 86 yards capped off by the 59-yard run as Gray came plowing through the defense and then took off like lightning.
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0: union. Well, how about that? 15-0, Mount Spokane on top of Gonzaga. Prep, Paul, how about some sponsors?
1: Yeah, well, let's take care of some of these guys. 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
0: 3:12 to go here in the first half. We were wondering if Gonzaga Prep, with their backup quarterback at the very beginning of this game, Parker Gilbertson, would have difficulty. Yeah, they haven't scored yet, but what's starting to happen really, Paul, is Mount Spokane has found 2 or 3 good replacement players for their injuries, and those guys are just as good as their starters. They're starting to run away.
1: Well, and the thing that I'm impressed by is the blocking by the offensive line up front for Mount Spokane. They're creating holes, and they're wearing down that defensive front for Prep. That's not bad, but they're just doing a better job of executing offensively than Prep is executing defensively.
0: All right, so here comes the return up to the 40-yard line, the 45. Pretty good field position here for Gonzaga Prep, and they're going to need it. Now, G-Prep, as they take over an offense, they have 2 timeouts to go, 3:05 to do it in. Down a pair of touchdowns and a point. They're down 15-0. So pretty good field position, just more than 50 yards to go. But considering they're not really passing the ball successfully, they got to go fast.
1: Ross Parker was the kick returner on that one. Broke a couple tackles, got it up to the 48. They've got 52 yards to go in 3 minutes and 5 seconds. And it's not going to take much for them to do that if they can put together a couple plays.
0: Gilbertson, out of the gun, hands off, up the middle. First touch of the night for Max Ramirez. He gets maybe a yard.
1: Well, he ran into 55, who's a nice big player up there, and I'm trying to. I think that was also Connor Calcutt too was also involved in there,
15: and
1: yep, there you go, nice job. And let me find out. And Max McKee was the other guy that was 55. So those are the two dudes that were right in the middle there, sticking their nose in the middle.
0: They'll give him a yard on the play. Second down and 9. Clock ticks down to 2:30 to go in the second quarter. 15-0. Mount Spokane on top of G Prep. Gilbertson out of the gun. They're running Veers. Turns hands off around the corner. Cam Barbieri takes the reverse across the 50. Spun down to the 48. Clock will tick. The reverse, Paul. The reverse on the sweep only gets him 3 yards. Mount Spokane was keyed on him.
1: Yeah, that was a good tackle over there by Tanner Bowers, 26, the corner. He had to fight off a block on the wide receiver, and then he got a mouthful of running back at the same time. He did a good job of tackling me. And I like the discipline on that. They didn't cave. They didn't, you know, pursue away from the ball. They stayed in their area. They checked back for a reverse, which happened, and basically did their job. And that's a very good disciplined defense. Nice job. That's Brian Gardner, who's their defensive coordinator. He's got this team playing well.
0: Third down and 6. Now coming up for G Prep. They're starting to move the ball. Good swings, good reverses, and a timeout on the field for G Prep. They want to stop the clock. They still do have about 50 yards to go and only 90 seconds to do it in.
1: 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The Spokesman Review, always essential. You've probably seen Dave Nichols around here somewhere. I don't know if he's here. He's probably
0: UI.
1: Over at UI and CV.
0: That's a good game.
1: He's snooty. He's blowing us off. He's following we're around is what he's doing.
0: Third down and 6 for G Prep from the 48-yard line of Mount Spokane. Prep wants a touchdown. 90 seconds to go in the first half. They're down 15-0. Here comes the snap. Hand off up the middle. Went absolutely nowhere. Quinn Mudd blown up at the line of scrimmage. It'll be 4th down and 6. 90 seconds to go. Now the question is, will G Prep call one last timeout or not? And now they will.
1: Yep, they will. A good job that time defensively by 23, and that was Nat Airy, who's one of the linebackers. And I think it was also... I'm trying to think. I think it might have been Aaron Shaw, number 4. No, I'm sorry. I think it was Quentin Gray, 6, that was in there.
0: What
1: it was either 4 or 6.
0: He's
1: all over the
0: place.
1: He's
0: going to be our player of the game.
1: Well,
0: this
1: he
0: keeps
1: may
0: up.
1: Be. He's got all the scores right. Already, and he just, you know, he was out there. I think he was working, cleaning the trombone and the tuba, you know, before we found out about him. But anyway,
0: and
1: he's been
0: driving,
1: all over the field.
0: And he'll be driving the bus home.
1: He'll be driving the bus home, making sure that everybody's got popcorn and juice. And you know what? After tonight's game, he's going to be quite well known. Great job by him.
0: It's going to be a popular kid on Monday at school, I'll tell you what. All right, so G Prep is going to they're going to punt here with 1:26 to go. They'll let Mount Spokane have one last possession late in the quarter. David out a punt from the 40. Righty future Wazoo Cougar puts it in the air down to the 10-yard line, bounces off the hand of Jax Ken. Oh, actually, he let it go. Kelly Smart to let it go. So Mount Spokane will take it from their own 20. They lead 15-0 with 1:19 to go in the quarter. They will likely just run this out from the 20.
1: Yeah, they'll take a knee or they'll run the ball into the line of scrimmage there. Got a text from Mr. Weir saying CB and U High 14-14 in the third,
0: yeah.
1: And wanted to know what was happening at our game. And I said, well, if you'd have been here doing it, you would know. No, I didn't say that. Sounds kind of snooty. Oh. I gave Marshall.
0: Well, when have you been friends for 25 years?
1: Well,
0: you guys
1: longer
0: have.
1: Than that.
0: Yeah, 30 years.
1: Yeah, no, going
0: 40
1: back
0: years,
1: to 1985.
0: Years, 60 years, yeah.
1: 170
0: 40
1: years.
0: Years. 40 years.
1: He and I did the Egyptians against the Christians back in the day, so that's a while. It was hot. Desert's a little toasty up there. And we didn't have water bottles back then.
0: First and 10.
1: We had to drink out of the mud.
0: From the 20.
1: Oh,
0: Paul, I'm trying to stay employed. Braden keeps
1: I've
0: it.
1: I've gotten fired so many times. It's really easy. You just get used to it, and you have to go out and find another job.
0: Down to the 10-yard line he goes. There was a loss on the play that time, although he'll get forward progress. They'll give him the 15. There was a 5-yard loss on the play.
1: Well, they kind of telegraphed that play. And yeah. Actually, Gonzaga Prep was waiting for the handoff. I mean, they were standing right next to the quarterback. And when a guy is standing next to you, waiting for you to hand the ball off to the running back, that's not a good sign. That's probably going to be a play that's not going to work well. Hence the 6-yard loss, actually.
0: Five. Yep, they'll mark it all the way back to the 15-yard line, now the 14. So second down and a true long 15. 35 seconds to go in the second quarter. Mount Spokane leads by 2 touchdowns, but they might take one last shot at the end zone. They put Franklin in motion. Instead, they hand it off up the middle. It's Ebat to the 20-yard line. Dives forward. Gain of 5. It'll make it 3rd and 10. But that will likely be the end of the second quarter tonight on the RB's GSL Game of the Week. And if it is, it is brought to you by Tyrama and Cooper Tires. 10 seconds to go in the quarter. Braden is out there looking at his head coach, Terry Clore. And they'll let this run out. That is the second quarter, brought to you by Tyrama and Cooper Tires. It's halftime here at Union Stadium in Meade. Mount Spokane starting to run away with it. 15-0 on top of the 0-3, potentially soon to be 0-4, Gonzaga Prep Bullpups. What is going on in the Greater Spokane League? We'll come back with a halftime show on the RB's GSL Game of the Week on 700 ESPN and 105.3 FM.
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0: This is the RB's GSL Game of the Week halftime show on 700 ESPN, 105.3 FM. I'm Greg Talbot. That's Paul Sorensen. It is 15-0 Mount Spokane on top of the winless 0-3 Gonzaga Prep Bullpups. It is homecoming here tonight at Union Stadium for Mount Spokane. They're bringing their band out on the field as we bring you your STCU scoring and game recap. G Prep received the ball on the kickoff, and on the second play from scrimmage, they threw an interception. Mount Spokane did not score. It was nothing at the end of the first quarter, but early in the second quarter, they drove all the way down the field, and from the 1-yard line, Quinton Gray, a guy who has really not played very much at all this year for Mount Spokane, ran it in from 1 yard out, and they had the 2-point conversion to make it 8-0. Then, seemingly the next time the Wildcats got the ball back, Paul, they were down at their own 14. They got up to their own 41-yard line, and then Gray touched it again and went 59 yards to the house.
1: And he left everybody in the dust. It was very impressive and surprised me at how quick he was, because he pulled away from all the Prep defenders, and I think Mount Spokane's found themselves a running back. I hated to see, unfortunately, Zayden Trout got himself hurt, and they had to carry him off the field, but Quinton Gray's a dude. I mean, that guy, just in 6 minutes, has kind of imposed as well. He's got 2 touchdowns, probably close to 75 yards in rushing in a span of, you know, less than half a quarter. So that's not a bad find. You know, unfortunately, you don't like to see somebody have to go down. But if they do go down and you can throw somebody in there like Quinton Gray, and then he comes out, he makes 2 tackles on defense as well. One of them a tackle for loss. Color me impressed.
0: Pretty remarkable to have Quinton Gray coming out nowhere and score both touchdowns for Mount Spokane. They're off to a 2-1 start this year, trying to make it 3-1 again against the winless Gonzaga Prep Bullpups. It is homecoming. Mount Spokane's bands on the field will let you hear their electrifying sounds for a couple of seconds as we go to commercial break, and then we will come back with a look around the Greater Spokane League schedule. We'll take you around the rest of the league, plus we'll recap Paul's first half, keys to the game, and more on the Arby's GSL Game of the Week halftime show. It's 15-0 Mount Spokane on top of G Prep on the Arby's GSL Game of the Week on 700 ESPN and 105.3 FM.
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1: 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And, of course, having Steve Pry in the booth doing what he does, it keeps us, you have no idea how he keeps us this train on the tracks. 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
0: It is halftime, and it is homecoming here at Union Stadium in Meade, and the home team is happy for homecoming. Mount Spokane leading Gonzaga Prep 15-0 at the break. That's Paul Sorensen. I'm Greg Talbot. Let's take you around the rest of the Greater Spokane League, beginning with the SWX TV Game of the Week. This scored just in beginning of the third quarter. CV and U-Hi tied at 14-14. Paul, people just do not know what to make of U-Hi after demolishing G-Prep last week, but now they're tied with Central Valley. This league is all over the place.
1: Yeah, but it's a rivalry game.
0: Yeah,
1: you know,
0: true.
1: Throw all that stuff out. All the rivalry stuff goes out the window because you just don't know what you're going to get because, you know, maybe too high, maybe too, you know, maybe you think, hey, I'm feeling really good because we just crushed Prep. We never do that,
0: right.
1: You know, so we must be, you know, all that. And all of a sudden you come in and the team that has struggled a little bit in Central Valley comes in and hits you right in the mouth and you've got yourself a ball game. So that's what happens when you're dealing with, you know, situations like this in high school.
0: So true. Other games big to watch in the GSL tonight. The spokesman review game of the week is Lewis and Clark at Ridgeline. LC 1-2 on the year. Ridgeline 2-1. But this really is going to be a weather vane game, Paul, because Lewis and Clark beat Cheney last week to pick up their first win. If they can knock off Ridgeline, who beat Mount Spokane, like LC could potentially be looking at competing in 3A this year.
1: Well, Stahovsky's our quarterback, and I had the pleasure of coaching his dad back in the day, and he was a heck of a QB, and I think they had a receiver that had 15 catches last week. So obviously,
0: Calvin Killian.
1: Yeah, they've got a combination going between those two dudes, and that's very explosive. Maybe the best passing and receiving combo, not only in the GSL, but in the eastern part of the state.
0: I think, based on the way some of these other teams are a little bit down this year, you might be right. LC might have the best QB to wideout tag team combo this year between Killian and Sandusky. Elsewhere in the GSL, Gonzaga Prep at Mount Spokane. That's our game right now. Mount Spokane leading G Prep 15-0. The other big game in 4A, Meade at Cheney. That is a headline. I cannot wait to see that one tonight on the KHQ Local News Halftime Show.
1: Well, you're going to have stuff to talk about in the faculty lounge on Monday. So, you know, hopefully there's not a lot of baguettes and muffins that were wagered there. So hopefully you guys will be able to have good stuff.
0: I'll get the inside scoop from Coach Snell. Okay, around the rest of the GSL tonight, we didn't get a chance to talk about this game much in the pregame show. Yeah, North Central West Valley, that should likely not be that close a game because West Valley, Paul, we saw them last week in their rivalry against East Valley. West Valley's 3-0. They are top 10 in the state in 2A.
1: Yeah, they're good. We saw them last week. They are big. They are physical. They have playmakers all over the place. Their quarterback can probably play two or three positions at the next level, and he can play two or three sports if he wants. I mean, he's a
0: league
1: baseball,
0: MVP,
1: basketball,
0: and
1: hoops, you know. So he's got some great options. If I'm recruiting him, I'm going to put him in a nickel. I'm going to put him in an outside backer. I'm going to put him in a safety because he is very, very good and very aggressive. And I'll tell you right now, I think he's one of the best players in the state.
0: Other games will be looking out for the score tonight. East Valley, Rogers, Clarkston, Pullman, and Lakeside against Deer Park. But here at Union Stadium at Meade, it's Mount Spokane 15, Gonzaga Prep nothing on the halftime show from the Arby's GSL Game of the Week on 700 ESPN and 105.3 FM.
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2: This is the Arby's GSL Game of the Week halftime show here from Union Stadium in Meade on 700 ESPN and 105.3 FM. It's Greg Talbot and Paul Sorensen. Okay, Paul. This game, all of a sudden, again, 15-0 Mount Spokane on top of G Prep. This game now kind of stands in the hands of whether or not it's going to be competitive of Parker Gilbertson, this backup quarterback for G Prep. Can he find Cam Barbieri? Can he find Quinn Mudd? Can they spread it out more to Max Ramirez and Jackson Monagle? If not, G Prep just can't move the ball. This game is just going to be done.
1: It doesn't matter who they have in the backfield. It's what's going on up front.
2: Mm.
1: They can't block. Right now they're having a tough time opening up holes, and basically the defensive front and the offensive front for Mount Spokane are dominating the trenches. That's the problem for Gonzaga Prep, is they're getting beat up in the trenches, and that's not a place where Gonzaga Prep's used to getting beat up. So they're getting overrun at the point of attack. They're not able to open the holes. You can't defend, and if you're running the option like they do, you've got to be able to open up the holes with the A-gap. That's getting abused a little bit, and so once that happens, everything in your offensive attack on the option goes sideways.
2: Paul, if you were Gonzaga Prep's offensive coordinator, head coach, line coach right now, what would you be trying to do at halftime in this locker room, trying to help them run the ball?
1: Get outside. Widen their splits and start going wide. Start running off the tackles. Try to run some options. You do some quick little RPOs. Get outside. Get away from the middle.
2: The good thing about their offensive line is, although they are not experienced, they are not small, right?
1: No, they're physical. They're just having a little bit of a tough time right now handling Mount Spokane, and it's just the way that it is. Good football teams are able to dominate them, you know, at the point of attack, and right now that's something Prep hasn't done.
2: It is halftime at Union Stadium. Mount Spokane 15, Gonzaga Prep nothing. We'll come back with the second half after this on the Arby's GSL Game of the Week halftime show on 700 ESPN and 105.3 FM.
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1: Well, back here, and I think a couple things, too, is by spreading it out a little bit, what'll happen is that'll soften up your interior, you know, so you start getting guys going, you know, sideline to sideline.

0: they don't think about getting upfield, and then that opens up that running lane a little bit. But basically, they're packing everything to the inside right now and doing a really nice job of defending the A-gap, which is what you have to do on an option team. You've got to take away the fullback dive. First thing you got to do. Second thing, you got to take away the pitch or the quarterback's option to run the ball. And then the third thing, you have to rally to the pitch. And if you can do all three of those things, you turn them into a one-dimensional team and make it really difficult to run, which is what Mont Spokane has done. So if that's the case, you got to change stuff up, which means throw some hitches, you know, do some different things, maybe show an option where you're going to run to the wide side, a guy coming back this way, pitch it, run a reverse, do some counters, do some different things that they haven't seen, but you've got to change up what you're doing.
1: Those are your second half keys brought to you by the legendary Hall of Famer Paul Sorens in here on the Arby's GSL Game of the Week halftime show. 2 minutes until the teams are back on the field for the final 24 minutes of this one at halftime. Mount Spokane 15, Gonzaga Prep nothing.
0: Why do I know, about those kind of changes on teams that have gotten thumped? Because I played on high school teams that got crushed. And it's not fun. And I was a quarterback that would have to break three tackles just to get the snap, you know, or a running back. Or, you know, I mean, we our junior year, we may have been the worst high school team that's ever played. I think we scored 7 touchdowns in 10 games.
1: And then you made it to the NFL.
0: Well, but it wasn't because of what I did in high school. I can tell you that right now. But it's because it taught me, you know, I kept fighting through adversity. I had a chip on my shoulder. I kept working hard, did the junior college thing, got bigger, faster, and stronger, never quit. And I could control the controllables. You know, the things I couldn't control is the dudes were better than we were. You know, and that's frustrating. And so you can feel sorry for yourself, or you can go to the weight room, or you can go out and run, or you can get some guys together and play catch, you know, and just try to figure out a way to get better. And those are the kinds of things, because there's two things that happen in a game. You win or you lose. It's easy when you win. It's fun when you win. It's hard when you lose. And it makes it tough. And that's the thing that I think, a lot of people, you can learn a lot more from losing than you can from winning.
1: So true of life.
0: And I've learned a lot from losing, trust me. I've learned a ton from it because I've had to experience a bunch of it, unfortunately. But when you do win, it is awesome.
1: Our teams are back on the field, and we are ready to go off for the second half kickoff brought to you by Papa Murphy's Change the Way You Pizza. Paul David Owl will kick it off from the Gonzaga Prep 40 on the right side of the field. Mount Spokane will get the ball back, already leading 15-0 to begin the second half.
0: Well, this is going to be a key drive, not only for Mount Spokane, but for Prep, because you don't want to go down 3 scores, you know, and because then you try to get outside your comfort zone, you know, along those lines, and that's really the key here. So basically, Mount Spokane wants to do a good job of securing the football, getting themselves upfield, and they're going to get good field position on the 37 right here.
1: Yeah, Aaron Shaw caught it at the 35 and just ran it to the 37.
0: But that's smart. A little pooch kick, because they have excellent returners deep, and they told him not to kick it to him. But you're also cutting a third of the field off, and you're giving Mount Spokane a pretty darn good start.
1: So Mount Spokane, led by their sophomore first-year quarterback, Cruz Braden, who came in for... This is only, what, his third game as a varsity player.
0: Kate
1: Strozer went down with an ACL, their starting quarterback. But he looks awfully impressive for a sophomore, Paul. You'll like seeing him.
0: He's composed. And you can tell that he's been in a family of coaches, because he gets it. And this is a stage that's not too big for him at all. And he's going to get better and better, you know, as he gets older and stronger.
1: First and 10 from the 37 for Mount Spokane, by lead by 2 touchdowns. Throws near side. Draven Butler hauls it on the screen. 40. Dives ahead to the 45 between the hashes. Got to gain a 7 yards. Draven Butler, he passes the eye test. He's impressive, Paul, for a junior, 6'2", 190.
0: Well, and then from that perspective, that's exactly what I'd like to see Prep do. A little inside screen like that. You have a tray set to the wide side. Your outside receiver comes inside. Your 2 inside receivers go out and block on the corner and the safety. And basically, you set up, it's called a tunnel screen. And those are easy throws, because you're coming back to the quarterback, and he's thrown it to a spot, and it's your job as a receiver to get to that spot and catch the ball.
1: They give him more than that on forward progress. It's an Amon Orthodontics first down, first and 10 from the 47 now for Mount Spokane. Man in motion. It's a jet sweep. Handoff. It's Quentin Gray. Gets to the 50 across the midfield mark to the G Prep 49 and a gain of 4. What a first half for Quentin Gray. Barely touched the ball this year. Now he's got 2 big touchdowns. He's the reason they're leading 15-0 on top of G Prep.
0: Well, and it's, you know, I hate to see, you know, somebody like Zayden Trout, who was a junior who got himself hurt, but hopefully they're going to be able to rehab him and get him back, because he is a beast in terms of running the football. If you can get him and Quentin Gray in the same backfield, oof. Mount Spokane may have found themselves a very nice 1-2 combination.
1: Give them the ball at midfield, second down and 6. G Prep moves their linebackers around on defense. Here's the handoff, near side, around the corner, Rashawn Franklin, the 15, and gets hammered. G Prep was ready for the junior running back. He goes down in a pile of white jerseys. It's going to be third down and 6 now for Mount Spokane.
0: S.I. Vigil was the one on the tackle. That's his fifth tackle of the day. I like him. He's not real big, but he really does a nice job of reading and sliding down the line of scrimmage. Did an excellent job of sliding underneath. They pulled the guard. He just followed the guard right down the line of scrimmage there and made the tackle pretty much for no gain there. That's a very heads-up play by him. Fifth tackle of the day. He and Thompson are the leading tackle. For Prep.
1: 9:55 to go here in the third quarter. 15-0 Mount Spokane on top of G Prep. They've got it third down and 6. G Prep brings a safety blitz. Braden drops back, throws near side, hauled in, caught. Draven Butler to the 35-yard line on a big gain. Down near the 30, a big game at Orthodontics. First down for Mount Spokane.
0: Nice pass by Braden that time. He threw that. On a spot, he threw it right where he wanted his receiver to be. Receiver turns right around, catches the football, takes a couple steps, goes out of bounds. And that's the kind of timing that you see in a seasoned quarterback. So this is a guy that this stage is not too big for him. And I just love the maturation process that I'm seeing out of this young sophomore. And I'll tell you right now, if I'm the rest of the Greater Spokane League, I'd be a little worried when this dude becomes a senior.
1: Mount Spokane is on the move. They lead 15-0, 9:15 to go in the third quarter. Deep shotgun now for Cruz Braden. One tailback split each way. High handoff, turns around. It's Rock Franklin, comes around the corner, gets back to the line of scrimmage. That should have been a loss of 5. Impressive for him, get back to the 30.
0: Oh, yeah, because they had excellent penetration that time. Gonzaga Prep shot the gap. They brought both their inside backers that were able to come up field and forced everything inside. In fact, I think they brought Bodie Hall, 20, who also was a safety that came up. So they were sent in the house, and fortunately for Mount Spokane, they were able to kind of get back to the line of scrimmage. You may have lost a foot, but that time they set the kitchen sink, the boat, and the house on a blitz.
1: Second down and 10 now for Mount Spokane from the G Prep 30. They're on the move. They lead by 2 touchdowns, trying to capitalize. G Prep brings a deep safety back. Braden drops back, throws near side. Again, it's Butler to the 25-yard line. Got a gain of 5. They keep coming to Butler, Paul, but it's because he's got great hands and a good body. He makes the catch.
0: Well, he's reading the blitz, and so they're getting their blitz reads there, and so is Cruz. Cruz sees that basically the safety and the linebackers are starting to creep up, so they're getting their blitz read, so instantly you cut your routes down. If that's a 10 or a 12-yard route, it becomes a 5 or a 6-yard route because you only have so much time to throw the ball. So they broke that route off. He turns around. That ball's right there. That's excellent timing between those two young men.
1: From the 25-yard line, third down and 5 for Mount Spokane. One tight end split to the left. 3 wide receiver look and a halfback. That's Clayton Ebeck because Zayden Trout already got hurt tonight. Jet sweep around the corner. It's Gray. No. Play action. Braden Cruz throws for the end zone. In coverage. Back of the end zone. Hauled in and caught. That's a touchdown for now. Jax Kelly brought it in the back left corner of the end zone, but there is a flag.
0: You may have had offensive pass interference. I thought he pushed off on the defensive back to get some separation from that, so I think they're going to wave that touchdown off. It's a great catch in the back of the end zone. He went up with one hand, but I think he got separation on the DB. He gave him the old little elbow. Yeah. Saw that.
1: See, I thought he pushed off. I didn't want to say it yet.
0: Well, that's my job.
1: Yeah.
0: You can't steal my job. That's my job to say that.
1: Please.
0: You stand over there and you talk about the ball being in the end zone. Great touchdown call. But my job is to come in and say that little knucklehead pushed off illegally on that poor defensive back who was in great position to make a play, and then that snooty wide receiver came over and caused an illegal play to get a touchdown. Poor DB. He should get a hug.
1: This is compelling radio tonight, folks. Compelling
0: well,
1: and rich.
0: You have to understand that I was a wide receiver and a defensive back, but I like defensive back a lot better than wide receiver. That's why I'm defending the defensive back who was abused illegally by that penalty. That's why it's back now. It's third and what, 20?
1: Yeah, third and 20 now for Mount Spokane from the GP.
0: By the
1: 40.
0: Way, what a throw.
1: It was a dot from the 40-yard line. They got a long way to go. Man in motion, it's Gray. Turns, fakes handoff. Braden drops back, throws post route over the middle. Hauled in. Caught at the 15. What a catch by Brody Reed, the senior tight end, hauling it in for a gain of nearly 30 yards. That is an Amon Orthodontics first down from the 6'4", 200-pound senior tight end, his first catch of the night.
0: He ran right down the seam and just an awesome job of catching that thing. Safety did a nice job of coming over and causing a collision on that thing, but a heck of a job by the quarterback to look the safety off. He was looking on the backside for a post, and he came right back to the right side and threw a dime right down the hash marks, and that was the difference.
1: First and goal for Mount Spokane from the 9-yard line. Grays in motion. Braden Cruz, the quarterback, steps up, got to the 8 or 9, back to the line of scrimmage, maybe a yard on the keeper, no gain.
0: They converted a 3rd and 20.
1: Yeah.
0: Wow.
1: More, I mean, plus 10 yards.
0: That's impressive, yeah. Man. That's really a great throw. Jeez, I like this kid. I'm giving him a bad time, because it wasn't his fault that there was a pass interference. It was the receiver who was mean. It was such a meanie. Those poor DBs, they're out there trying so hard, and then you get a guy pushing off like that. And he makes a great one-handed catch. He gets a tootsie down the back of the end zone. That's not fair.
1: Folks at home, do you think you're getting this radio from anyone else other than Paul Sorensen? Get this man a Marconi Award. Get this guy a Legend in Broadcasting Award.
0: I get the, you know, I get the, what is it, the Razzie Awards? You know, the golden, it looks like we're going to have to take a timeout here.
1: We'll take it with him. It's 15-0 Mount Spokane on top of G-Prep. They'll call a timeout at 6:07, about to score again. It's the RB's GSL Game of the Week on 700 ESPN and 105.3 FM.
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0: Well, we'll just drop it later. It's too long. We wouldn't get it in time.
1: We're back live. Okay, Mount Spokane, second down and goal from the 9.
0: Uh-oh.
1: And a flag comes in.
0: Oh. Somebody moved early. Look at those offensive guys. Those guys have been illegal here in this drive. And poor Prep. But they keep pushing them back. They're making it tough, you know, and... But I give Mount Spokane credit. They converted a 3rd and 20-plus on a great throw to their tight end right down the hash. And I'll tell you, I like this Cruz Braden. This dude's a stud. This guy's going to cause problems in the GSL moving forward.
1: Second down and goal from the 14 now for Mount Spokane. Braden out of the gun, rolls right, drops back, spins forward, throws down the sideline out of bounds.
0: Smart. See, that's a smart play right there. How many sophomores do you see that knows that you live to play another day? Everybody's covered. Instead of forcing the ball in there, potentially getting an interception, he throws it out of bounds and says, you know what, we're going to live to play another down.
1: I know some college quarterbacks who don't know to throw it out of bounds.
0: I know pro quarterbacks that don't know how to do that. So that's a maturation of a kid that has been well-coached from birth, and it basically has been able. That's a family.
1: Was it the Patriots quarterback who did that in week one, the end of the game?
0: Yeah, against the Seahawks.
1: Yeah, he did.
0: Tried to force that thing,
1: right,
0: and they picked it off in the end zone. Yeah. And they showed the coaching staff up in the press box, and we can't repeat what they were saying. They were not
1: apoplectic.
0: Happy. Yes, very much so.
1: All right. Third down and goal from
0: Could
1: the 14.
0: Breaking out, Mr.
1: I'm an English teacher.
0: Boy.
1: I'm an English teacher. Third down and goal from the 14 for Cruz Braden. They already lead by a pair of touchdowns. Sophomore drops back, throws back right corner of the end zone. It's a dot for you. Jumping Draven Butler. Hauled in just out of bounds. A little too high placed. It'll be fourth down and goal from the 14. They might kick for three, and it looks like they will.
0: If he had hobbit feet, he had a chance of getting that thing in there. Maybe with like toenails that were 6 inches long. He made a great catch to go up there and basically try to get his foot down and just carried it to the back of the end zone. And that's a thing where he just put too much air on it. He had the advantage. He had a great position on that thing. That was just probably a foot too high on that throw, but a heck of of an idea and a great job. Nice defense, too, by the corner there. He used the sidelines as an extra defender.
1: Ball's at the 14. Mount Spokane will bring out their field goal unit. It's Grant Strosher, the younger brother of the hurt quarterback, Cade Strosher. Ball's in the air, end over end. It's beautiful. Sneaks it inside the left. No, it's off to the left. It curved at the last second. Stays 15-0. We'll take a break on the Arby's GSL Game of the Week on 700 ESPN and 105.3 FM.
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1: 5:20 to go in the third quarter. Mount Spokane 15, G-Prep nothing. G-Prep catches a break when Mount Spokane's field goal attempt from the 20 goes wide left. So G-Prep is on offense, but after that long commercial break, they're now third down and 12 from their own 19.
0: They've gone backwards. Excellent pursuit by Mount Spokane. They tried to go up the middle, got stuffed. Tried to do a pitch to the tight side of the field, got stuffed. Now you're in a position where you have to throw, and that's not really in the wheelhouse of Prep.
1: It's Parker Gilbertson, their backup quarterback. He drops back. He will throw deep post over the middle. Intercepted right again for the second time this game. It's being run back by the safety down to the 30, the 25.
0: He got a penalty in the back end, but it came in.
1: That late. Was hauled in by Evan Limbiala, Paul. Go ahead.
0: And I think you're going to have a block in the back. It wasn't on the interception because it was airmail. They were trying to throw a post. He just threw it over the wide receiver's head, and the defensive back just pick that thing off there, but I think they're going to move it back for a block or a hold against Mount Spokane.
1: Man, it is just not happening for G-Prep. Anytime they have to throw tonight, they might have thrown three times. Paul, I don't know if you have the numbers there. They might have thrown three or four times. They've thrown two picks.
0: Well, he's completed them, just to the wrong team.
1: Yeah.
0: In fact, I just got a text from Bob Perna. He was our quarterback in high school, and he had more completions to the other team than he did our team. We said, Bob, throw it to the guys that have the same uniform that you have on. Not the other D, okay? See, we have the same unis. Throw to us. See those guys? They don't. Don't throw to them. Yeah, he didn't ever.
1: Good
0: didn't
1: advice.
0: That out. He was a baseball player, so.
1: Good advice.
0: He played at the University of Santa Barbara. He was pretty good. He also played minor league baseball. He's a good guy. He's giving me a bad time. They're having a reunion down there, and they're heckling me on my phone, by the way.
1: Are they listening on the stream?
0: I don't think so.
1: Probably not. Probably a couple pops deep.
0: Yeah.
1: I know your crowd. All right, so Mount Spokane takes over.
0: They're having Chablis.
1: I think we'll just call it pops. From the 43-yard line, three receivers split to the left, one to the right. Braden drops back, throws off to the far side. Jax Kelly hauls it in, bubble screen, 40-yard line to the 35, dives forward to the 33, and it looks like another Damon Orthodontics first down for Jax Kelly. Paul, I know that he has not had as many big breakaways as Quentin Gray, but Jax Kelly, 13, yeah. He's had a good game at receiver.
0: Yes, he juggled that one. It was like, oops, it was like Waterboy when, you know, the other team picked up the fumble. Oops, he fumbled it, and then he picks it up here, then he drops it again, and that's kind of what he did. He kind of bobbled it a couple times, bounced it off his forearm, off his hand, but he still caught the football and still picked the first down up. Pretty amazing, ability to see that and maintain his composure there with all that stuff going on. He made a great adjustment on that football to catch it.
1: From the 32-yard line, new first and 10 for Mount Spokane, Braden Cruz. Brother Cruz, Braden, out of the gun. Man in motion. Fake handoff. Drops back. He's at the 40. Seam route along the middle. Hauled in to the 10-5. Touchdown, Rashad Franklin.
0: Nice play.
9: Touchdown.
1: From about 30 yards out.
9: Cruz Braden connects with Rashad Franklin.
1: 21-0 Mount Spokane on a bullet from Cruz Braden. to Rashad Franklin.
0: Well, and there's your, you were talking about Rashad and his ability to break away and to do some things. That's his ability. He is a big playmaker, and I really liked him. He made a great cut at about the 15-yard line to cut inside the safety there, and that was enough to get the score, and just an outstanding effort. But it was set up by the interception, you know, that made the difference in that play, even though they had a hole that knocked it back another 10 yards. But getting a short field position there for this offense was really the difference in this, you know, in this drive. So an excellent job. The drive started, I think, on the 42-yard line. No, we've already taken it.
1: So 4:02 to go in the quarter. In the third, 22-0. Mount Spokane on top of G Prep. Mount Spokane looks like they're going to be fine by the end of this year, Paul, but G Prep just has no juice.
0: Well, they're just having a tough time. I mean, you have to replace so many guys. Your starting quarterback, Yarno, is not around, who's a senior. He's probably their best athlete, and he's not out there because of injury and, you know, things like that. And you have the deepest team in the state last year, and you have that turnover. You know, basically you're a 2A school, you know, that's playing up at the 4A level. So there's a lot of things. I coached at Prep. I've loved my experience when I coached there. My first job coaching in Spokane was Gonzaga Prep. They're pretty good back then, yes. You know, and they're going to get, they were pretty good for 3 years. They didn't lose a single game in the Greater Spokane League. So guess what? Everybody wants a shot at these guys because they've been pounding on teams for 3 years.
1: Decades.
0: If not more. You know, so there's, payback is real and legit, and teams are kind of, you know, getting their pound of flesh, as they say right now.
1: All right, so Mount Spokane now leading 22-0 on top of G Prep with 4:02 to play in the third quarter. We'll kick it off. Left to right across your radio dial, it's Evan Limbiolo who will do the kicking from the 40. Right hands in the air, good leg on that one. Down inside the 20-line drive, bounces down inside the 10, the 5. Prep's going to try to run it out from their 1-yard line. What is that kid thinking? He only gets up to the 4.
0: Well, that's because unless that thing's going to roll into the end zone, unless he touched it, he's got to go back and field that thing. If he doesn't go back and field it, that's a live ball. You can pick that up. That's, you know, basically Mount Spokane can recover that thing. And I think he touched it initially, yeah, at about the 18. So he had to go back. That was rock meet sledgehammer. That was not an easy option for him to get after it. So now,
1: poor G Prep.
0: Poor Prep.
1: Poor G Prep takes over from their own 4 with 3:58 to go in the third quarter, down 22-0, and they can't pass because they've already thrown 2 picks, and they fumble it inside the 5. Mount Spokane, they were pointing that direction before they even came up with the ball, and they did. Prep gives it up on the fumble, third turnover.
0: Yeah, that's the things we talked about in the pregame. Can't turn the ball over, can't have penalties, and with this kind of offense, when you're having a tough time, you know, along those lines, you just can't give. I mean, you gave a 42-yard touchdown drive. You basically had, a turnover. Fortunately, they were able to turn it away in that on that first interception. They came away with no points. But this is brutal for a defense. And again, this is a very proud program. How many state titles have these guys won? You know, how many games in a row did they win in the GSO? You know, they're going to get back to that level again. This is not going to happen very long. So enjoy it, foe, because they're going to be back stronger than ever next year.
1: Braden under center from the 3-yard line. They were to lead by 3 touchdowns. He gets a handoff up the middle to Gray, but a flag is off.
0: And he ran the wrong way. Should have gone left.
10: Quinn Gray, the ball.
0: He ran right into where they were blocking everything, and they had a hole to the left side. But that's what happens sometimes. Kind of have to keep your head up when you're running. He dropped his head that time, and he followed the lead block. Sometimes you got to see the lead block and then bounce it. And if he would have bounced it left, he would have scored.
11: Offense number 23. It's a 5-yard penalty.
0: Did you ever see who recovered that fumble?
1: No.
0: I just saw the football end up in the ref's hands, and I don't think we can give the ref.
1: They were all celebrating too much. We'll find out.
0: They were so happy.
1: Why wouldn't you be? You're Mount Spokane, you're beating G Prep and shutting them out 22-0.
0: Yeah, that's true. When's the last time that's happened? I mean, they've had some good battles. Mount Spokane and Prep over the years have had some excellent battles, but I can't think of the last time this has happened to a Prep football team. It's amazing.
1: After the loss on the play, Mount Spokane from their own 8-yard line. 3:45 to go in the quarter. Man in motion, turns, hands off, up the middle. And that ball is down on the ground and a late fumble, but Mount Spokane fell on it, thankfully, for them. That was fumbled by, they brought in another new running back. That's Troy Norby. It's his first carry of the night.
0: And maybe his last carry, he just fumbled that darn thing. So that's one thing coaches are going to talk to you about. Look, secure the football. And I don't care if you've carried it 30 times a game or one. And what happened is he carried the old breadbasket thing. He had that thing out there. Looked like he had some peanut butter and jelly on it. You know, you've got to secure that up against your chest. And you like to carry the point of the football right in the front of your hands. He had that thing right out there. And they just popped that right out of his hands.
1: From the 12-yard line, second down and goal. Man goes in motion. Braden. Fakes a handoff, keeps it, runs up the line of scrimmage between the hash, tackled at the 10, and a great tackle by Parker Gilbertson. Paul, if he hadn't made that, I think Braden was going around the corner and turning in for six.
0: Oh, that was an awesome job by Parker, and I'll tell you right now, give him a lot of credit. He stepped up there. He slid underneath the block. It looked like the tight end had him, and he just undercut him and then got upfield, and you're exactly right. If he doesn't make that tackle, touchdown. They got dudes. They do. They got to get a little bit better up front.
1: Braden trots out with a new play. Third down and goal for Mount Spokane from the G Prep 10. They are to lead 22-0 with 2:15 to go in the third quarter. Braden surveys the G Prep defense. Only four men down. Everyone's dropped back expecting pass. It will be a pass. Throw a slant route. Caught by Butler at the goal line. Touchdown.
0: Wow.
1: In the tightest of coverage, it doesn't matter. Braden to Franklin. Touchdown. Rather, Braden Butler. Touchdown, Draven Butler. 28-0 Mount Spokane. It's a blowout.
0: Where up was that, about 15 yards?
1: 10
0: yards? Now, second touchdown pass by Braden. Nice job by him. And Butler's the guy. I really like him. He's physical. He's a great route runner. And I'll tell you, he's got some smooth hands. And I think their Mount Spokane holder is signaling to the sidelines he needs something. I don't know what it is. Maybe it's a football.
1: Maybe an extra player.
0: Yeah, well, I guess they could always block the 10. That makes it a little bit easier to block the thing. But this is exactly what Prep did not want to get into. And second touchdown in the last 2 minutes.
1: Ball's in the air, end over end. Good kick straight through. 29-0. Mount Spokane on top of Gonzaga Prep. What a world. A brave new world, Paul Sorensen.
0: Yeah, I would say so. We're going to read a couple of drop-ins here. 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And Arby's Restaurant of Spokane, they're proud to sponsor the Greater Spokane League. Arby's, we have the meats. And they do.
1: And Mount Spokane has the dudes, 29-0 on top of Gonzaga Prep. As part of tonight's Arby's GSL Game of the Week, you have to wonder if anything is going to change for this Mount Spokane, rather for this Gonzaga Prep team, until Andrew Yarno at quarterback is back and healthy.
0: Well, I just think it's really tough. You know, there's not much you can do. You know, in terms of getting bigger, they got to get better up front. I mean, that's the problem. They're not giving the quarterback time. I don't care who you know, you're going to put Joe Montana back there? Well, he's old. He'd need a wheelchair. He couldn't find the field. But
1: he's not in a wheelchair.
0: No, I'm just saying. He's an old guy. Yeah. You know, even Joe wouldn't be able to do well. So you've got to be able to protect. You've got to be able to. And that's one thing about this Prep offense is they've always had great linemen. They've always been able to open holes and be physical at the point of attack. They haven't had to be real big, but they've been physical and they've been really smart. And they're just getting out physical right now at the point of attack.
1: Kick is a line drive down to the 10-yard line. Here comes Gonzaga Prep to return past the 20-yard line, the 30 up to the 33 on the right hash mark. So they will take over with 2 minutes to go in the third quarter, trailing 29-0. And, Paul, I almost feel like they can't afford to keep passing at this point. But I guess what's the difference now?
0: Well, now you've got to get better. I mean, you know, the game's kind of out of reach, but you got to do what you got to do, which is improve and get yourself better because there's still plenty of season left.
1: G-Prep takes over on their own 32.
0: And don't turn the ball over.
1: On the right side of the field, only one deep safety back for Mount Spokane. They're expecting the run because G-Prep's only passed three or four times. They've thrown two picks. Handoff up the middle, Mudd, 35-yard line,
0: there
1: 40. Dives forward, gain of 9 or 10.
0: And that's what we want from Mudd. That's the kind of things you need to see. Best Western Pepper Tree Hotels located at the Spokane Airport, Omak, Washington, Napa, Idaho, and Bend, Oregon. 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
1: It's a Damon Orthodontics first down for Gonzaga Prep, one of few they have picked up tonight on offense. Deep shotgun for Parker Gilbertson, their backup quarterback, because Andrew Yarno is hurt again tonight for the second consecutive week. Fake handoff. Gilbertson runs around the corner, the 45-yard line, the 50, the 45, the opposing 40, into some nice Mount Spokane territory that'll stop the clock at 1:23 to go in the third quarter, and that is probably the most effective play G-Prep has run on offense tonight.
0: That's because the end for Mount Spokane caved. He came straight down the line of scrimmage. It looked like they were going to have a sack. He just spun out of that, saw everybody in man coverage downfield, and just bolted right down the right sidelines in front of the Gonzaga Prep bench.
1: From the 39-yard line, G-Prep is on the move. Wing T formation. Here comes a slow snap. Handoff up the middle. It's Mudd. 35-yard line pushes forward to the 33. Gain of 7 for their leading rusher on the night.
0: Man, he delivers a blow.
1: He's
0: just
1: great.
0: Drops his shoulder and his head. And he doesn't care who's in front of him. He's going to punish that. And the guy in front of him is a 240-pound defensive tackle.
1: Quentin Mudd could have played on these last couple G-Prep teams these last couple of years.
0: No,
1: he's good.
0: He's really good. I like him. He's playing his heart. He's playing his guts out right now.
1: Second down and 3 for G-Prep. Mudd takes the handoff up the middle again. Mount Spokane ready for him that time, but he drags them all across the 30 to the 28 for another Damon Orthodontics first down. Oh, he's good, man. He is completely legit, Quinn Mudd.
0: He got hit probably 4 yards away from the first down marker and just carried the pile. I mean, he carried the pile, and I think that... Oh, they're going to try to get another snap in here. That's good because Prep, I like this. They're going tempo, and I think that's exactly what they need. Change things up. Go tempo right now.
1: Third down and 1 for Gilbertson. 18 seconds, 17, 16, 15 to go in the third quarter. Checks the sideline for Coach Nate Graham. Puts a man in motion. It's a fake jet sweep. Handoff up the middle. Oh, what a crushing run. Up to the 21-yard line from Cronin. It's his second carry of the night, and he went shoulder first mid-air into a linebacker. And that'll be the end of the third quarter on tonight's broadcast. It's brought to you by Priority Tax Relief as we go to the fourth. 29-0 Mount Spokane on top of G-Prep on the RB's GSL Game of the Week on 700 ESPN and 105.3 FM.
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1: 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Mount Spokane 29, Gonzaga Prep nothing. You heard that right. GSL is on its head. G-Prep is off to an 0-3 start this year. They're about to be 0-4. First and 10, though, for G-Prep. They're trying to get some points on the board. Gilbertson drops back, throws middle of the end zone, off the hands of Cam Barbieri. He was in coverage, no flag. That was almost a touchdown, and said it falls incomplete. Second and 10.
0: He was wide open. If he threw it early, Gilbertson needed to see it. I don't think he saw Barbieri down the hash, but he was 5 yards behind the safety. If he throws that right from the initial play, that's a touchdown by a mile. He saw him late. Safety was able to get over there, get a hand in, and break it up.
1: Second down and 10 from the 22-yard line. Gilbertson checking to the sideline for head coach Nate Graham, looking for a play call. Only one receiver split to the left side. Everyone else is on the line of scrimmage, except Mudd, who's in the backfield. Turn and hand off to Mudd, got to the 20-yard line. Chug, chug, chug, stays on his feet, down to the 17, gets 5 yards out of it. It's going to be third down and four.
0: Is this a drive that started on the four?
1: Yeah, this is their best drive of the night, no question.
0: I mean, if they punch this thing in, this is a 96-yard drive. They have more offense on this drive than they've had in the entire game.
1: Yes.
0: Now I'm guessing, but... You're probably right, though.
1: Got him to the 17. Two receivers split to the left, one to the right. Gilbertson only sees one deep safety back. He's going to try to throw. It's a pitch near side. It's Mudd down the sideline. 15, 10, 5, push out of bounds. There's the Damon Orthodontics first down on the pitch play to Quinn Mudd, who is their most effective running back. It's going to be first and goal. G-Prep finally knocking on the door, down 29 points. But it looks like they're going to try to score, Paul, here with the 11 minutes to go.
0: Nice job by the junior quarterback, Gilbertson. He did a great job of influencing the end. Waited until the end came in to hit him, and then he pitched the ball out back to Mudd, who had some running room in front of him. Excellent blocking by the tight end who hooked the end, and that's why they were open.
1: From the 5-yard line, man in motion, handoff up the middle. Mudd goes forward, 3-2-1, down to the one.
0: You know what I'm seeing, though? I'm seeing a better effort by the offensive line. They're starting to move Mount Spokane. They're getting them off their spot and moving them down there. I think the offensive line coach may have had come to Jesus meeting here and talk to those guys, because this is a different offensive line that I've seen this entire game. And this drive, they have imposed their will.
1: Gilbertson out of the gun. Turns and hands off to Mudd. Dives to the line. In. Touchdown, G-Prep, finally. 10:28 to go in the game. G-Prep's finally on the board. A handoff from the one to Quinn Mudd, the senior running back. It's 29-6, and Prep has finally scored.
0: That was a nice... I mean, that's a 96-yard drive they put together. That's impressive. I mean, that's a great... I don't care what sport you're in, what level you're at. Anybody that can go almost a hundy, in one drive, and they did it on the ground. They had a couple of pass plays, but they really did some great things rushing the football. Give credit to the offensive line. We've been hard on them, tonight, but in that drive, they were outstanding.
1: And that is your STCU touchdown drive recap from the mathematician Paul Sorensen.
0: I used all of my toes and fingers to add that up, by the way.
1: G-Prep runs one last guy. What is up with these teams forgetting to get 11 guys on the field? That ball's on the ground. Here's the snap on the PAT. It's up. It's no good. He missed the PAT. So 29-6 is our score. G-Prep's on the board. 10:28 to go in the game. We'll take a break on the Arby's GSL Game of the Week on 700 ESPN and 105.3 FM.
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1: 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Mount Spokane returns the kick past the 40-yard line, and they're going to start to try to run this game out. They lead G-Prep, Mount Spokane does, 29-6 with 10:22 to go in the game. Paul, for anyone who just turned this game on, leaving the game they were at, catch us up here. What is going on with G-Prep?
0: Well, G-Prep just put together their best drive of the entire game, and they imposed their will up front. They were able to run the ball. Great job by Quinn Mudd. Excellent job by Parker Gilbertson. They had a couple of completions, and they were able to kind of move Mount Spokane off their point of attack.
1: First and 10 from the 40. Turns and hands off up the middle to Xander Narity. He gets to the 44-yard line. Gain of 4 between the hashes. That'll start to run this clock, as Mount Spokane's going to try to get one more touchdown out there for experience and fun. But the game at this point is pretty much in the bag. Mount Spokane, barring some kind of absolute miracle, is going to move tonight to 3-1. And G-Prep is going to move to 0-4.
0: I can't tell you. I've been around a long time because I'm old. And I can't think of a time not only were they 0-3, let alone 0-4. I can't think of it.
1: To the 45-yard line they go. Second down and five now for Mount Spokane. Cruz Breeden, the quarterback, has been phenomenal tonight, backing up the injured Cade Strosher. His second or third game, he's been great.
0: And Mount game.
1: Yep, that got down.
0: Nope.
1: To the...
0: No, no, yeah.
1: No, I think that was jump offsides by Luke Thompson.
0: Yeah, I think he got a little twitchy there, and the head linesman threw the hanky. I thought it was a back judge, but then again, the 40 second clock is not working because the score clock guy got chastised, so they turned it off. He got yelled at, and the guy hurt his feelings, so I think the clock
1: think
0: operator went home. Yeah, he's napping now.
1: Wonder if he's listening to us.
0: Probably not. He might be.
1: You want to shout him out?
0: We
1: Paul?
0: Have huge raging. Hey, clock guy, when the guy signals like he told you seven times, then you push the button, and then it goes.
1: I thought more of a nice shout out, but that's okay.
0: No, well, you said a shout out. You didn't say what kind, so I was just reinforcing being official. I was helping the white hat.
1: 9:10 to go in the game. G Preps bringing blitz. Second down and 10. Braden drops
0: nice
1: back,
0: play.
1: Steps up. Somehow got back to the line of scrimmage, third and 10.
0: And that was Will Schrock on the tackle on that one. He came off his D-end position, slid underneath, was able to defeat the block, got upfield, and then looped back underneath. It looked like Mossville Cam was going to get big play from their quarterback, but he was able to kind of sweep the leg, a.k.a. Karate Kid, and he knocked him down for no gain, maybe even a loss of a foot. Not his foot, but a foot in terms of, you know, yardage.
1: Oh, yeah. Never know how big someone's foot is.
0: How cool was that? I tied that in. A sweep of the leg, loss of a foot. You know, I even gave you a movie reference.
1: You're the Karate Kid.
0: You have no idea how hard that is to put all that stuff together.
1: Third down
0: and 10. You're getting vintage Sorensen tonight, I'm telling you right now.
1: Third down and 10 from the 40. Sweep around the near side to the 45-yard line, and a crushing blow delivered to Clayton Ebat. It's going to be fourth down and 5 for Mount Spokane.
0: Yeah, that was Bodie Hall who came up there, and he stuck his snoot right in the middle there, knocked him out of bounds. Good job. Good read by Bodie. And now they're going to have to punt the ball. Guess what? Preps feeling pretty good here. They're eight minutes to go in this game. They just went 96 yards on their last drive, and they're feeling, you know what? We don't like getting our nose rubbed in this thing. So guess what? We're going to put together another drive, and we're going to make this thing a little tougher. Who knows? Maybe we get a turnover, and we get another touchdown, and we're right back in this ball game.
1: Wouldn't that be something?
0: That would be. It's like the broadcaster's jinx. This guy's made 75 straight free throws. Clank.
1: Fourth down and 5. Mount Spokane's going to punt from their own ball. Well, the punt is going to be from the 30-yard line from Grant Strosher. Ball's in the air. G Prep will run it back from their own 20-yard line. Ooh, no, they won't. Move. They'll let it go bounce. Takes a Mount Spokane. Bounce inside the 15, the 10, 9, 8, 7-yard line.
0: Actually, not a bad effort by Jacob Woods, a returner, because had he tried to field that, that took a low bounce. That would probably hit him in the shins. Could have fumbled the ball. He got out of the way. Now, they gave up some yards, okay? They just went 96. Now they get to go 90. What is that? Are they on the 7? 93. So, but that'll probably eat most of the clock up. So they'll probably end up driving the field, and that'll be game because there will be no time left. I don't know if that's good strategy.
1: Can someone get this man a Marconi Award? What a legend. Hand off up the middle goes
0: nice
1: nowhere.
0: Nice tackle.
1: Goes nowhere. They're going to have to throw.
0: Campbell, the safety, came up and got a TFL. That's a tackle for loss for you folks out there.
13: Big loss on the play. It's second
0: we like initials.
1: Second down and loss of 5 on the play. So second down and 15 now from inside their own 5 after that play got blown sky high.
0: Well, it got blown sky high because the safety in the slot basically was able to run over the wide receiver there who was supposed to block it for him, and that didn't happen.
1: It's mud in the backfield. The running back is standing in the end zone behind the backup quarterback in the night for G Prep. Parker Gilbertson. Barbieri split far side. Clock ticking. Hand off up the middle. It's Mudd. Got to the 5. No gain on the play. Third down and 14.
0: And Mudd runs hard. It takes two or three guys to knock him down. And the first guy that hits him, he's going to have a bruise every time. He's a dude. I just like guys that play like that. They don't care what the score is. They don't care how far they're behind. They're just taking each play, and they're playing as absolutely as hard as they can. And that, to me, is a sign of a football player and a dude.
1: Third down and 14 for Prep from their own 4-yard line. Everyone's moving. Drops back. Throws over the middle. Seam pass. Cam Barbieri to the 20. Again, a 16 on a Damon Orthodontics first down. Cam Barbieri, Paul, he passes the eye test when he gets open.
0: He got hammered, though. Got a shot right in the thigh, but he bounced right back up. He's a little ginger on his route there, but that has been open. That seam route has been open all night. Nice throw that time by the quarterback.
1: G-Prep down 29-6, but starting to move on offense. They'll run the option. Gilbertson keeps it 20-yard line up to the 23. Could have been hit for a loss, got a gain of three.
0: And Gilbertson's, he's a little slight. He's not the runner that Yarno is. Yarno's a little bit more athletic. He's more of a punishing runner. He's a little bit better athlete on. But kid's out there balling. He's trying to do the best that he can. And that was a good read by him. Had he pitched that ball, there was a defender standing right between him and the back.
1: 5:30 to go in this game. Mount Spokane leads G Prep, but the Bullpups are driving, trying to turn some stuff into points here. Slant route over the middle. Actually, it's a post hauled in and caught by Walker Bassa, or it's his first catch of the night, first catch of the season. He's up to the 40 for a gain of 20 and a Damon Orthodontics first down.
0: You say Hounds of Basserville caught that? Is that what you said?
1: What did I say?
0: Hounds of Basserville?
1: No, I said Walker Bassa.
0: Oh, Walker Bassa. Okay. I thought you were going a little retro on us being the English teacher.
1: Not that retro. Well, good for you, Mr. Bassauer.
0: Nice catch. Good throw.
1: To the 40.
0: Way to go, Parker.
1: Parker Gilbertson putting it together. He'll throw again near side. Barbieri slant route down at the knees of his receiver. It bounced off his knees as he slid, passing complete.
0: He got a little bit of the yippage there. He got hammered, Barbieri did, on the play before. And he went down rightfully slow. The ball was low, but he took a peek to see where the safety was. And when he did, the ball doinked off his hand/thigh.
1: Second down and 10. Back to the ground. No, it's a pitch, and it's a great option play to Jackson Monagal. That was excellent. Turns into a gain of 5 yards along the left sideline. That was terrific. Fake handoff, fakes it himself, pitch to Monagal around the end for five.
0: Remember what we talked about at halftime about trying to work outside?
1: Yeah.
0: What have they done?
1: They've gone outside.
0: They're pitching the ball outside. They're doing option plays outside. They're throwing slants and curls and seam routes outside because they're having a tough time up the middle.
1: Well, this is nice to see. Here's G Prep after like 20 minutes of, rather after like 40 minutes of football, but this is finally working for them. This is great. Fake handoff. Gilbertson drops back. Another interception. It's his third of the night. Hauled in by Connor Vos, it looks like, at the 45.
0: Yeah, Vos, I think that was...
13: by Jackson Kelly.
1: Rather, Jax Kelly.
0: Yeah, Jax Kelly.
13: First and 10.
0: And he looked his receiver down on that one. He had the right guy. He just waited too long. He was open again, but he stared down the slot. I got so excited, I swallowed a fur ball in that one. Hang on a second. Need some water.
1: Let's let Paul drink some water as we send Mount Spokane's offense back out onto the field. Paul?
0: Oh, and you come right back to me? Come on, man. Jeez. That's called bus and wheel. Way to let the wheels on the bus go round and round on that.
1: First down and 10 for Mount Spokane from the G-Prep 44-yard line. They lead 29-6. And G-Prep had something going, but it looks like that is over now as they hand it off near side to Quentin Gray, who already has two touchdowns. Turns it into a gain of one as he goes horizontal along the line of scrimmage, jumps forward, second and 9.
0: You don't need to score here. This is really more of a situation of burning clock. You've got the game in control. You're up 29-6. You're going to win this thing. You don't want to turn it over. You really don't even need a first down. First down, you're just going to burn clock. So,
1: but give this to the Mount Spokane student section. It's homecoming. They're leaving. They're winning big. No one's leaving. They're all here to run out on the field after the game to support their guys. It's been a good night all around for the Mount Spokane side of the Meade School District. Interested to see the Meade-Cheney final score come in our post-game show on the other side of the district. Snap to Braden, handoff to Gray, and goes down for a loss.
0: Yeah, that just tried to run up the middle. They brought pressure and really no place to go. A lot of backups in there now. You got backup offensive linemen, backup running backs, just doing some different guys, trying to get other players, giving them some experience. And this is really the time to do it because the game is at hand. You're inside, you're close to inside of 3 minutes. You keep running the ball here and then punt it away and go win the game.
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14: What does it mean to be here for good? It means being here for the artists who dream, for the shop owner who flips the sign at dawn, here for the educators and mentors who create everyday aha moments, here for the coaches who shape leaders on and off the field, here for rallying the community to build again after devastating wildfires, here for your friends, for your family, for your neighbors, here for you. STCU. Here for good.
1: All right, back here on the Arby's GSL Game of the Week. Punts in the air, right to left across your radio dial. And Gonzaga Prep falls on it on their own 20-yard line. 1:45 to go in tonight's game. It's been a blowout. It's been Mount Spokane all over G Prep, 29-6.
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1: The place to go. Mount Spokane on defense, G Prep on offense. A great bullet pass over the 30-yard line. Hauled in and caught.
0: But you see what happens when you do it on time? Good job. He dropped back, took one step back, looked down the field, planted that back foot, and that ball was out. Receiver turned inside. Defensive back was on the outside shoulder, hit him right in the hands.
1: Yeah, you gained it 15 yards, and a nice catch hauled in there by Sean Martin, his first of the night. So G Prep trying to go just for the fun of it and trying to learn. Gilbertson drops back, throws near side for Barbieri, off his hands, incomplete.
0: Good coverage over there on the outside by Evan Lambilla, who's a senior, also does kickoff stuff. And you know, they've got some backups in there as well. But, you know, I just like this. And this is good for Prep to have opportunity to have to throw the football, because they're going to be in situations where they got to do a two-minute offense. They've got to throw a little bit.
1: Second down and 10 from the 34-yard line. Gilbertson hands off up the middle. Mud got to gain two or three yards.
0: Yep. So that's why stay outside.
1: Yep.
0: They've had success when they stayed outside. I love the fact that they listened to my keys to the game in the second half, because they went outside. And they guess what? They went 96 yards and scored a touchdown. They have moved the ball much more effectively here in the second half than they have in the first, because they've avoided the big dudes in the middle.
1: Inside a minute to play in this game tonight. G Prep's offense on the field, play action looking for Barbieri down the sideline, left side, tipped away.
0: Good hands.
1: And phenomenal coverage on defense by Draven Butler. He's had a great game for Mount Spokane, Paul.
0: Actually, that was Evan Lambilla, 11. Number 11's over there. He came in and replaced
1: him. See, I've got 11 Draven Butler on this roster for Mount Spokane.
0: I got 11 this guy right here.
1: What a mess.
0: See?
1: I'm pretty sure it's been Butler 11 all night. I think they got that wrong. I got Lambilla 12.
0: Let me look here. Yep, I'm wrong. It's Draven Butler.
1: It's not your fault.
0: Well, I apologize.
1: Not your
0: I have
1: fault.
0: The wrong roster.
1: Not
0: we got like seven different names, and so we're going to defer
1: fault.
0: To the big stud over there. That's the English major guy, and is highly educated, and I'm not.
1: A deep and complete pass down the sideline for Cam Barbieri. He got to the 35.
0: And guess who was in coverage? It was Draven Butler.
1: Yes, there you go. That's redemption for Paul Sorensen, ladies and gentlemen.
0: Oh, I can't believe I've been calling him the wrong name the whole night. I'm so sorry.
1: You haven't.
0: I apologize to the family.
1: You haven't been. Just that one.
0: Seriously, I'm going to my car and pout.
1: Just that one.
0: That's it.
1: It's Paul.
0: I'm going to roll the windows down. It's going to be cold out and we get frostbite.
1: Don't worry. I'll give you the pep talk. It was just that one time. I promise.
0: Okay.
1: I promise. From the 35-yard line, handoff up the middle, Mud. He's running down to the 30-yard line, stays on his feet, hit at the 28. Down he goes. And that should be the end of tonight's game, and it is. End of the fourth quarter tonight, brought to you by Tyrama and Cooper Tires. Your final score in tonight's GSL blowout, Mount Spokane 29, Gonzaga Prep 6. Mount Spokane is 3-1. The Pups are 0-4. It's a brave new world in the greater Spokane League. We'll talk about that and more on the postgame show after this on 700 ESPN, 105.3 FM.
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3: 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It is a brave new world in the Greater Spokane League. Your final score, Mount Spokane 29, Gonzaga Prep 6, and G Prep is 0-4 in the GSL this year. Let's take you through your SDCU scoring recap. It was nothing-nothing at the end of the first quarter. In the second quarter, Mount Spokane finally got on the board. First of all, they had a one-yard touchdown run from a guy who'd barely played at all this year. That's Quentin Gray. And then the next time they got on the ball, they started from their own 14. They got to their own 30-something, and then this happened. They're up to the Mount Spokane 41-yard line here, trying to get into G-Prep territory. Here comes a man in motion, turns and hands off. It's Gray up the middle, breaks through the defense, the 50, the 40, the 30, down the sideline to the middle of the field, 20, 15, 10, 5, touchdown. Wow, the second touchdown for Mount Spokane's Quentin Gray. He's 2 for 2 in the quarter.
0: How about that?
3: This time, a 59-yard run. And that made it 15-0 after the two-point conversion. And then they just started to pile on from there. The second Franklin brother in as many years for Mount Spokane got on the board next. That was a great touchdown pass to Rashad Franklin from 30 yards out. That made it 22-0 Mount Spokane. And then Draven Butler finally got his name called, his number called, for a touchdown, a 10-yard run. Made it 29-0. And then G-Prep finally got on the board late in the game to make it 29-6. And that is your STCU scoring recap. Four uncontested touchdowns to begin the game from Mount Spokane. Paul Sorensen.
0: That's amazing. But great job. Give Prep credit. They put together a 96-yard drive. Got much better in the second half. And I give kudos to Parker Gilbertson, who had to come in for Andrew Yarno, who was not able to play. And also Quinn Mudd, their running back. I thought he's the man. He ran really hard, played and competed. And I thought they did some things to change up in the second half by going wide, throwing the football more down the seam, and spreading out this Mount Spokane team, because they were having a tough time between the tackles. And that shows good coaching and understanding where their team was, and they made adjustments. And that tells me something about the staff.
3: And that is your STCU scoring recap tonight. Mount Spokane blows out G-Prep 29-6. We'll come back with a look around the GSL with your live scoreboard after this on the postgame show on the Arby's GSL Game of the Week on 700 ESPN and 105.3 FM.
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3: 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Your final score, Mount Spokane 29, Gonzaga Prep 6. And let's get to our player of the game, brought to you by Adams Tractor. And, Paul, you wanted a two-for-one for Mount Spokane.
2: Well, I think it's... You know, I think there's a reason we're gonna go with two for one. First of all, Cruz Braden, I thought, did an outstanding job, and in only his second start, you know, filling in for the young man that that hurt his knee, who's gonna have to have his knee fixed. And thoughts and prayers. I've been there and done that. It's not a fun surgery, but once you get it done, you get the rehab done, he'll come back and he'll be stronger than before the injury, and he'll be back at it. But I'll tell you, Cruz, I thought, did a great job both running and passing the ball, and that really set things up. And then, how about Quentin Gray? He is my player of the game, you know, from that perspective, because he came in filling in for Zayden Trout when he got injured there in the second quarter. And in a span of about 6 minutes, he rushed for about 75 yards, had two touchdowns, and he flipped the field and basically turned this game into a rout. And it's amazing. That is so hard for a player to come off the bench like that, step into a, you know, situation where you're replacing your star, and then you become one. And I thought he was really the difference maker in this football game. Also want to give a shout out to Quint Mudd for Gonzaga Prep. I thought he did a great job, you know, for them. He gets some kudos as well.
3: No doubt about it. So those are your players of the game tonight, brought to you by Adams Tractor. We'll take a break on the postgame show. Come back with more after this around the GSL. That's what we're doing on this postgame show, brought to you by Arby's on 700 ESPN and 105.3 FM.
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2: Well, welcome back. Final score was 29-6. Mount Spokane with a big win. They're 3-1 in the season. Prep drops to 0-4. Ouch. Well, this segment is brought to you by the Montessori Preschool, located in the Spokane Valley, by the fine folks at Coho Media, and by STCU. They've always been there, and they are great supporters of the Greater Spokane League. Greg?
3: 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We'll take you around the rest of the GSL, tell you games that were in action tonight. We have a couple early scores starting to leak in, and let's take you through that. First of all, last night's game on the Thursday night special in the GSL. Ferris win two of the year. They beat Shadle 42-14. Paul, it's just good for the South Hill.
2: Yeah, I love what Billy Newman's doing up there. He's kind of injecting that culture in, being an old Coug and an old defensive back. And, you know, he wanted to see things, you know, turned around. And he's got them playing better. They're starting to beat teams that they need to beat. They're starting to feel better about that program. And, you know, I love seeing the South Hill teams, Lewis and Clark doing the same kind of thing. Ferris getting back, kind of riding the ship a little bit. We need to see that. That makes the league stronger, and especially postseason time, to see teams advance and compete at the state level. You've got to have a strong league.
3: 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Over on SWX right now, this one just went final, Paul. U-High over CV 42-21.
2: 41-21, we're just texting.
3: Yeah, 41-21.
2: They had a long delay for an injury, which that's tough, man. I hate hearing that, but, you know, they started an hour before we did. So their game started at 6 o'clock. Holy smokes.
3: Now whose turn is it for a three-hour game?
2: Yeah, there you go. That'll teach you. And it was interesting because we were supposed to start at 6 tonight, too, but they didn't have enough officials. They had to wait for guys who were coming from JV games. I'm telling you, people, you're going to run down the road. You're going to run into games where they're going to have to play on Monday, Tuesdays, Thursdays, Wednesdays, maybe even Sundays to try to get officials because there's not enough people that are coming out to do games.
3: Would you like to make your pitch now for more officials?
2: I've already done that. Oh, yeah. Let me see.
3: Might as well do one more.
2: The GSL needs officials. Without officials, our kids can't play. Please considering joining the different officiating associations. 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I've done it for 35 years. I've got booed in some of the greatest locations across the state, but I deserve it. I deserve to get booed. You don't have to. So come in, have some fun, get some training, make a little extra money. 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
2: 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Final score, 29-6. Preps 0-4, 3-1 Mount Spokane. They had their homecoming. Happy for Mount Spokane and some work to do for Gonzaga Prep, but they'll figure it out and they'll get this thing turned around here quickly.
3: This is the Arby's GSL Game of the Week postgame show tonight on 700 ESPN and 105.3 FM. Your final score, Mount Spokane 28, Gonzaga Prep 6. Mount Spokane 3-1. That's about what they expected this year, considering they now have the quarterback, Cade Strosher, down and out. They still won the game. Good for them. Surprisingly, it's the shock of the decade in the GSL that
2: not really.
3: G-Prep is off to
2: 0-4. I won't say that, no, because they knew that they were running in, and they played two really good preseason teams. So give them credit for scheduling out a conference. A Colorado team is really good.
3: Regis is tough. Power.
2: Yes. So both of those teams, you know, I mean, you can't pile on these guys for going outside the conference and scheduling top-tier competition.
3: No,
2: I'm not going to punish them for that. Mount Spokane has always been a traditional power as well. They've always had great games over the year. And then, I forgot, and U High is one of the better teams in the GSL right now. So they've bit a big bite out of the apple right off
3: the
2: bat.
3: They might have a chance to turn it around.
2: They have a chance to turn it around. So I'm not giving up on Prep at all. I saw some things. I saw improvement in the second half. I saw some adjustments that they made. They're going to be winning some ball games here shortly.
3: Parker Gilbertson, their quarterback, made a couple of really great decisions once he started looking for Cam Barbieri down the seam.
2: Well, and he just has to trust his and when he planted his back foot and stepped and threw that ball down the seam, it was impressive. When he looked people down, that's when the turnovers came. He will learn that on film. He will see that on film. He will practice and take that to the practice field, and he'll get better. I like him. I think he's going to be fine.
3: And they may even get Andrew Yarno back sooner rather than later. We don't know.
2: You never know. And Yarno's an athlete, so you may be able to put him in the backfield. You know, you could put him with Mudd. Combine those two guys. You have a lot of different things you can do. This is a coaching staff that knows what they're doing. They're going to figure it out, and they're going to be fine.
3: Our next Arby's GSL Game of the Week is coming up a week from tonight, October 2nd. We will be out in the Valley for one of the new Valley rivalries in a really good game, U High against Ridgeline.
2: Yeah, that's going to be impressive. They do not like each other, and it's going to be a battle. And I'll tell you right now, I think West Valley, I'm impressed by them. They're going to make a run at the 2A level, and I'm impressed by U High in terms of what they're doing. They can make a run at that level as well, which I think it's the 3A level, and they're going to cause some problems. Now, statewide, probably the toughest division in the state at the 3A level with some of the West Side teams, you know, best teams money can buy, as they like to say. But that's the way it is. You got to beat the best if you're going to be the best, and that's what I like to see. But I would be very excited. I wish I could be at that game, but we have to go to California and do some Eastern stuff.
3: So meanwhile, again, your next Arby's GSL Game of the Week's a week from the night, U High Ridgeline over in the Valley. Our game tonight, Mount Spokane knocks over G-Prep 28-6. So for the great Steve Pry back in our network studios, and of course the legendary Paul Sorensen, who is truly the most Paul Sorensen that Paul Sorensen can be tonight, I am merely Greg Talbot saying thank you so much for listening, and we'll see you next week on the Arby's GSL Game of the Week.
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4: 3-2, the pitch on the ground, pass Garcia in the left field. It's a base hit. Kwan is home. Here comes Ramirez. It's a 2-run single for Angel Martinez. And Cleveland has a 2-0 lead in the first.
3: Indiana hosts Northwestern for some college football Friday night lights.
5: Here's the snap. Oh, he fumbled it. And Indiana's got a safety.
6: Yes.
5: He fumbled the football on the snap for Elijah Hardy. Puts them on the ground, and Indiana gets a 2-point conversion.
3: Setting the stage for a loaded Saturday.
7: It's going to be like business as usual, go on the road, handle our business. 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They have great leadership from their players.
3: Plus, objects in the mirror might be closer than they appear.
8: Now he swings, sends a high fly ball deep right field. Harris going back on the warning track. That ball is gone! Home run, Jordan Lawler! Sixth of the season, and the Diamondbacks extend their lead to 4-0.
9: Doc Emmerich's keys to the game. What do we have here? 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
11: Coming up, the hunt for October's almost in the bag. 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But the night belonged to baseball, and the AL Central, it's the place to be. Entering Friday, the Guardians carried a 1-game lead over the White Sox atop the division, and Cleveland visiting Kansas City for the weekend. A must-win here for the Guardians to stay out in front. You heard the game right here on ESPN Radio. Mike Farron and Doug Glanville had the call, and these two teams, they came ready to play. Top of the first inning.
4: 3-2, the pitch on the ground, pass Garcia into left field. It's a base hit. Kwan is home. Here comes Ramirez. It's a 2-run single for Angel Martinez, and Cleveland has a 2-0 lead in the first.
11: Martinez would finish the night 2-for-5, 4 RBI, and he's recorded 12 RBI in the last 10 games. That goose egg on the board for Kansas City, it didn't last long. Bottom half of the inning.
4: First pitch, and Kags lines it down the left field line. That one's going to get into the corner. It'll be extra bases. Witt can fly. He's streaking around third. He's heading home. He'll score without a throw. Kansas City on the board. It's 2-1 Cleveland thanks to the opposite field double from Jack Caglione.
11: And so we are off and running in the first. Just one inning later, bottom of the second, bats, they're still at it.
4: Williams ready at the 2-2. Breaking ball hammered deep down the right field line. That one is back and it is gone. Carter Jensen sets off the fireworks at Kauffman Stadium with a 2-run shot, his 26th of the year, and we are tied at 3.
11: And so just like that, it's knotted up. These two kept swinging, and we enter the bottom of the 8th. Guardians up 7-5, and Jensen again.
4: Isbell from first pitch. Jensen swings and high. It's one high in the air.

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7: We go with week four. Football on the air all across the country. How about this noon headliner on the East Coast for Eastern Time? Number one, Texas, undefeated, going into Neyland Stadium to take on top 15 Tennessee. Arch Manning, 100,000-plus in Knoxville. An SEC heavyweight fight to start the day. Elsewhere, number seven, Ohio State, gets Illinois at home. Number 16, Louisville, plays host to Wake Forest. Colorado heads to Waco to take on Baylor after their beatdown against Northwestern last week for the Buffs. The third hour is here. The game's kicking off. Turn up the volume right here on ESPN Radio. Virginia Tech at Boston College as well. Very windy, perhaps wet day there in Chestnut Hill. Matt Schick, Trevor Maddich, and Matt Sims. Trevor, what piques your interest here as we kick things off?
8: In which game you said?
7: Either one. Anyone. What game?
8: Well,
7: something.
8: I want to see how Tennessee starts. If Tennessee starts this game slow, if the

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0: matchup as the Eagles head to Chicago to take on the Bears. 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

0: typically worth 60% of it. So if you got a pretty good roster intact for the next 3 years, you're going to score pretty well. Players, market, draft, finances, and then management, which consists of the ownership group, coaching, front office, all intact. Those are the non-players are roughly 10% worth the score. And we, the four of us come up with, we individually rank and then they put it into the pot. And then it spits out the kind of where these teams, fall. As you guys know, I love lists. I love rankings.
1: Yes, you love it.
0: I'd rather sit in a sandbox and play with my toys by myself. But for this, I am a team player. And as you will talk about the top two, I think we're unanimous. You know, you can debate who is who, but then there's some decisions or discussions to be had.
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0: Yeah, I think he called our buddy Tom Mars for some halftime motivation advice. You know, he said, look, I think I said earlier in the week, I thought the team that would win would be the team that handled the first 10 to 15 minutes best. And it, you know, and didn't do something stupid and wasn't overwhelmed by the crowd and the emotion and the atmosphere. And he said, look, we walked into a storm and didn't handle it well. And I think it was a matter of just getting his guys in the locker room and calming everybody down. I mean, you knew they were going to come back in the second half. You knew Ole Miss wasn't going to blow them out 45-7 or something. Sure. You know, LSU's too good of a football team, but I thought it was just mostly Levitt was not good in the first half. I thought he played much better in the second half. You know, losing Green is a tremendous loss, and Lane didn't offer many specifics after the game, but said it doesn't look good. I guess now we know why he wanted Daquan Wright on his team.
1: Yeah. If only he had those pros, they would have had a chance. Hey, look, this is still a 12-team playoff this year. They haven't wrecked the regular season yet. They're dying to. They want to save everything but the regular season. So this loss matters. And LSU's got one now. And anything more than two is you get real nervous, which means they might not want to lose again, or maybe they can lose one. They've got Texas A&M next week, who did not play well in the loss to Kentucky that we'll discuss. And I don't know, maybe they're wounded and coming in. I don't know how you respond from the emotion of this night. It's such a unique event. They kind of have a little bit of time, but man, Kentucky, Mississippi State, neither of these are gimmies anymore. And then they got a late deal with Bama, Texas, and Tennessee, all in a row. What do you think of LSU's playoff chances at this spot, Max? We'll do the same for Ole Miss in a sec.
2: Yeah, I think it's treacherous. You could say, okay, yeah, A&M is not the team we thought they would be. You certainly got exposed by Kentucky yesterday. But that's going to be a really tough one. I think Mike Elko is going to, whip his team into shape this week after a game like that. And what a brutal loss at home. You're right, Dan. You go through the schedule and there's just not a lot that you're just sort of writing off as automatic wins. Especially if Levitt, you know, obviously what a miracle that he was able to play in this game after all of his ailments, but you know, you got to keep him healthy and you got to, You've got to, the Trinidad's Green injury, you know, I hope it's not severe, but I mean, you're going to need some injury luck to kind of get through this run because this is a team that, you know, you didn't get that second portal in the spring to go fix all your needs. You tried the NFL portal and it didn't work, but I think you've got, this is the team you got and they're still learning on the go. And you are seeing guys step up, I think, on both sides of the ball, but you know, man, I don't know if LSU, The level we saw against Clemson, that's going to be the question. It's just like, can they, and obviously we know a little more about Clemson now, but like, man, can you sustain that level of high play here over 12 games? I think it's going to be really tough to do. I'm not saying that they're going to go 6-6 by any means, but they're going to be one of those teams, I think, that's like kind of right on the fringe there of like, if you're a 9-3, like Texas was last year, and you've got a loss to an opponent people didn't expect, then it's going to be like, man, you're probably campaigning to try to get into this thing.
1: Yeah. And Mark, same question about LSU and Ole Miss. Ole Miss is at Florida next week, at Vanderbilt, Missouri, at Texas. They still got Georgia late and who knows what Oklahoma is going to be. And then they get the Egg Bowl way at the end and Mississippi State's pretty good. So, but they've got that advantage at 3-0. So, playoff thoughts on both teams, from your perspective.
0: Yeah, I kept LSU in, I think, at number 10 for this week just because A&M lost and, you know, USC's defense didn't look great. And, you know, Penn State hasn't played anybody yet. I did have Penn State in there. But, you know, I moved Ole Miss up to number 2 behind Texas. I just think they've got one of the better wins in the country. I think they've got the two best players in the country when Lacey's healthy. I think Chambliss might be the best player in the country, but they got to be careful next week going into the Swamp. I think the early line is the Gators by 1.5, which is surprising, but, John Summerall's got them playing well. They got one of the best receiver rooms in the country, and all we know how Ole Miss's defense has struggled at times. Buster Faulkner's been drawing them up for Aaron Filo, who's played well so far. So that's suddenly a huge game in Gainesville next week. And, you know, they look, Pete Golding said this wasn't our Super Bowl, but it was for about 10 months and for the fans and the program and Keith Carter, the athletics director. I mean, they wanted this one bad. And, you know, it's emotionally, they've got to rebound pretty quickly.
1: Yeah, I think that for Ole Miss, a loss would have been just devastating. Again, for the program, Lane would have had this advantage, you know, even a greater advantage over the program in recruiting. And then momentum for everything. They do an incredible job with their collective and trying to build the program up under these new rules to where they could be a powerhouse in the SEC, which they struggled to do for decades before. And that's why this new era is a little better for some of these other teams that have that will. But I do love that this game mattered has real meaning beyond just the emotional meaning, of what was just a fabulous night. The Ole Miss fans, showed out. They did everything you would expect. Again, the fact that Lane Kiffin had been back to a number of these games, including the Tennessee one where he got golf balls and mustard bottles thrown at him, and he seemed overwhelmed more by this. Obviously, there's not that there was no buffer of time. The players pointing at him, all of that. Just an absolutely fantastic night for college football. It's just, I don't know. You almost can't explain it to other people how this went down or all the little stuff I mentioned earlier in the day, although not much earlier because of all the lightning delays. Alabama, FSU. Florida State 21-6. They were up. I've seen teams play better when they fire their coach, never when an AD gets fired. That was kind of weird. See, kind of pro sports, but they were playing great. And then there was a lightning delay. And then Keelon Russell just went crazy. 320 yards, three touchdowns through the air, 57 yard run on his own. He can absolutely fly. Really, really good win for Bama. I know Florida State, you can say they're not going to have a great team, but they're playing really well there. Max, what are your thoughts on the Tide win?
2: Keelon Russell's coming. I mean, if you go watch that house call from 57 yards out in the third quarter that ripped that game open, like there's just not a lot of guys that can do what he can do when he's really clicking and figuring it out. And when we're watching him kind of grow up as he goes here, but 23 of 33 of the air against Florida State, playing from behind, as you said, for a bunch of that game. You know, I think that you see the run game is starting to come together with their true freshman Crowell and Brown. They ran it well against Florida State in the fourth quarter when they needed to. And I just think, you know, like when you watch like Chambliss and Levitt go head to head, you see all the experience and savviness and all that kind of stuff. Like Bama is younger. And, you know, they're probably, you know, they could get into more of these types of shootouts. They could get into some traps and some trouble. But God, the trajectory of where DeBoer's got that offense going right now, I think is really exciting. And I just think by the time we're seeing Keelon Russell play his best football, like I think it's going to be Heisman level football.
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10: Well, a sunshiny afternoon in Cheney, Washington here this afternoon on the Inferno at Roos Field, getting ready for the resumption of Big Sky Conference play here today as the Mustangs of Cal Poly with a record of 2-2 on the season take on the Eastern Washington Eagles with a mark of 1-3 so far in the Big Sky season. Cal Poly comes in to this ball game having defeated Eastern Washington last year 43-34, but coming into the game this season coming off of kind of an inexplicable home loss to San Diego, a team that got beat by St. Thomas today 50-17. And so they're going to be stinging a little bit, maybe overlooking that game a little bit, cost them a win. They're probably going to have their heads on their shoulders today and be ready to go here this afternoon.
11: Actually, they've lost two in a row. They lost to San Jose State, and they were in that ball game, San Jose. That was on the road, so they've lost two in a row after that big win over Idaho. Then they beat Central Washington 24-17. They started out 2-0, feeling pretty good about themselves. New head coach Tim Skipper replacing Paul Wolf and that staff. Eastern Washington last year, and that snapped a 20-year winless slide against Eastern. That was 9 games that they had lost in a row to the Eagles. And so I know Aaron Best had a little crawl stuck in his mouth when we talked on the coaches show on Monday. Now, you were dealing with Caden Roliffness, who was a former tight end. They had to move from tight end to quarterback because Eastern had so many injuries at the QB position. He had 3 rushing touchdowns, but also 3 interceptions in that game, and that was a tough way to, for the Eagles to kind of finish things up with a road loss at Cal Poly.
10: Cal Poly 1-0 on the season in Big Sky play this year, having defeated Idaho in the opening week of the season, week 0, where the Eagles lost to Northern Arizona by a touchdown in Flagstaff by the score of 34-27. I wouldn't say perfect day weather-wise, but temperatures near 60 degrees today, maybe a little cooler than expected. A very light breeze here this evening, so wind and rain and weather should not be a problem here this afternoon.
11: Actually, as a football player, this is perfect. I mean, it's cooler. There's a bit of a breeze. Actually, no breeze right now. And, you know, it's gorgeous weather for fall. It's fall-like weather, and you couldn't ask for a better setup. And I know both teams will be ready to go. I know the Eagles. And you look at what Eastern has had to take on. They've had three ranked teams all on the road, you know, and they beat a Northern Iowa team that is coming off. They're thumping their opponent this week. So they played some dudes. They have played some really good football teams early in the season, and I know Eastern would like to get back on the winning ways, and they're really good at home. They have held serve. Cal Poly has never won here in Cheney, and I think the Eastern's 8-0, if I remember correctly, and they'd like to make it 9-0 today.
10: For the first time this season, the Eagles are in something other than white jerseys. They wore white jerseys at home against Northern Iowa early this season, and then three road games. They're in red today. Red helmets, red pants, red jerseys, and Cal Poly will have green helmets, white jerseys, and green pants here this afternoon. All right, when we come back, we'll take a look at what's going on around the Big Sky Conference and in FCS football, and we'll do that after this timeout of the Northern Quest Resort and Casino pregame show here on the Eagle Sports Network from Learfield.
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10: All right, in the Big Sky Conference today, none of the games being played are underway yet. They all will start up after our game here begins in Cheney this afternoon. I think the earliest starts at 5 o'clock Pacific time this afternoon. So here's the schedule. Idaho State's playing at Southern Utah. Idaho State ranked 14th in the country, according to the Stats Perform media poll. So Idaho State at Southern Utah. Utah Tech looking for their first win this year. They're at Northern Colorado. Weber State is at home this evening. They will host Portland State later tonight. Two big games going on this evening. One is on television. One is on the internet streaming. That game is Montana playing at UC Davis. So fifth-ranked Montana at number 10, UC Davis. That's on ESPN+. And on ESPN2 later tonight, it'll be 18th-ranked Northern Arizona playing at number 1, Montana State. University of Idaho is the idle team this week in the Big Sky. In the top 25, the big upset at this point in time, they're at halftime. Third-ranked Illinois State playing at Northern Iowa, and it's Northern Iowa with a 21-7 lead in that ballgame at the intermission. And, of course, the Eagles beat Northern Iowa here on this field earlier this year. Other ball games, finals involving top 25 teams. Number six, Lehigh, a 20-7 winner over Penn. Seventh-ranked North Dakota survived Indiana State 42-35. A big top 11 battle in Youngstown, Ohio, saw the number 11-ranked Penguins, Youngstown State Penguins, defeated 8th-ranked South Dakota by the score of 47-28 this afternoon. Number 12, Tennessee Tech, they were able to outlast Wofford 42-38. Number 13, Austin Peay, clobbered Tennessee Martin 35-12. Number 17, Yale, lost at Cornell 38-25. Number 21, Harvard, a 14-10 winner over Brown. And 23rd-ranked Villanova lost to Colgate today by the score of 28-21. The Eagle volleyball team lost in three sets this afternoon to Idaho State, so they split their first weekend at home. They're 1-1 in the Big Sky season heading into next week's games. And congratulations to the soccer team, who wrapped up their non-conference schedule yesterday with a 2-1 win over Oregon State. They're 7-2-1 going into Big Sky play, which starts at home next week. It is Touchdowns for a Cause, and the Mug Club is ongoing today down in the Red Zone tailgate area to the east side of the stadium here. We will come back, talk about that, and where some of that money is going after this timeout here on the Eagles Sports Network from Learfield.
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10: Welcome back, Northern Quest Resort and Casino pregame show. Every year, Numerica is donating $100 per home touchdown to a nonprofit in the area, along with the money raised from Mug Club sales and donations in the Numerica Red Zone tailgate. All touchdowns and tailgating for a cause donations support the children of local active duty military families. Amanda Swan joins us from Numerica Credit Union. And Amanda, you're at it again down in the Red Zone tailgate.
23: Yeah, we're so excited to be able to give back to local military families with children, just to really support and celebrate them. And we're off to a great start this season already. We had the Eastern fan base show up huge at the home opener. And with Eastern scoring some touchdowns, we actually are already at over $1,800 raised this season alone. And we're out here today selling more mugs, and we can't wait to be able to get that number even higher and make sure that our donation back to military families is as high as possible.
10: It's a lot of fun right down there in the tailgating, because you have other things going on as well for families and for kids.
23: Yep, absolutely. We've got fun, we've got games, we've got food, and we've got drinks 2 hours before every home game, and we encourage everybody to swing by and come see us.
10: All right, let's turn to Chris Harris. He is a Medical Lake High School alum. He went and served in the Air Force for 20 years. Now he's back at Medical Lake working for the school district. Chris, does all that experience mean that you're maybe uniquely qualified to talk to these kids and to help them through the challenges that they face?
0: Yeah, I was a military dependent. I was growing up in the military, stationed here at Fairchild. Went through the medical aid school district. Did my 20 years of military service with the Air Force. Tried to, for 20 years, to get back to the Spokane area, just because it's the one place in the 40 years of my life now that I felt like is true home. And finally retired, came back here to get my kids to go through the school system, because I felt like the sense of community was best here of all the locations I've been to. And I really wanted them to have the same experience I had throughout my time.
10: Some people might be surprised to know that there is need with military families, but there really is. And people maybe don't take into account the fact that sometimes a parent is gone for long periods of time, and that puts a lot of stress on the other parent at home, and you're away from maybe support, from other family members, whether it's grandparents or uncles and aunts and cousins, et cetera. And there's a lot of strain on families in the area.
0: Definitely. And that's one of the huge benefits of Michael Anderson and the Medical Aid School District is there's so many kids that are living that same exact lifestyle and have same experiences, or maybe it's their first experience, but their classmates have gone through it, that they have someone to lean on and talk to and get them through, their experience or helping another person with their experience. So I think that's why I had such a strong connection and wanted to come back here to Medical Lake School District, is I just had that sense of community. Even retiring, coming back here, as soon as I walked in the schools, there was a lot of staff members that were here when I went through, and it was almost like a family reunion, getting together and highlighting some of the great things that I've done and some of the things they've done over their time.
10: You were a student, a young man that was from a military family, and now you're a parent of a military family. You went through military times. You can kind of identify with some of what these kids are going through, and can you help them out a little bit being a member now of the school district?
0: Absolutely. So when I first retired, I was doing the junior ROTC program here at the high school, and sharing my experiences of what I went through, and then also encouraging students to, look at the military as an option when they go through high school, if they are looking for that sense of community, free training, educational benefits, all the things that go along with the military, highlighting what I got to experience and some of the great things that the military has to offer, not only Air Force, but Army, Navy, Marines. So connecting with the kids has been a huge part of why I stay with the school district.
10: Thanks to Chris Harris with the Medical Lake School District, retired U.S. Air Force member, and Amanda Swan from Numerica Credit Union. Again, Numerica donating $100 per home touchdown to a nonprofit in the area, along with money raised from mug club sales and donations in the Numerica Red Zone tailgate. This year, all touchdowns and tailgating for a cause donations support the children of local active duty military families. We'll be back with head coach Aaron Best after this timeout on the Eagle Sports Network from Learfield.
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10: 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Coach, you played Cal Poly last year. New coach, new system. What does that mean for you going into this game here today?
3: Yeah, new coach, same quarterback. Grace, we got a hold of us last year, and you know, they scored 43 points against us, and didn't matter who we were playing with, we didn't play our best ball, and we had a chance to get break even and go 6-6 at the last game of the year, and that sounds a lot different than 5-7. It really does, and so I still got a little bit of salt in my mouth, you know, watching that thing unfold last year with a couple big plays and touchdowns called back and special teams, and that's the way it is. We got to play cleaner, but I like the fact we're playing late September at home against Cal Poly.
11: Let's talk a little bit about their offense. Their quarterback, running back, and they have a wide receiver are pretty special. This offense, what have you seen from them that you've been impressed by and are worried about coming into Saturday?
3: Now, 1, 2, and 7. Those are the guys you got to be aware of. And 4 is a playmaker. 2 is about as smooth as it comes. When he gets the ball, just smooth. I would say 1's probably more electric, and 7 obviously has had the ball in his hands. And 7's a lot like 1 we played last week. He wants to stay in the pocket. He wants to deliver the mail when he skates. He can beat you with his legs. He's a dual threat quarterback. They don't want him packing it 15, 18 times a game. He's going to get probably 4 or 5 when he gets loose out of the pocket, but he's a dual threat quarterback for a reason. He can beat you both with his arm and with his legs. And so, you know, obviously they got experience up front with the offensive line. It's one of the older groups. When you look at the 2 deep, the starters on both sides, I think there's 17 or 18 juniors or older on that team, whether they've played, started there in slow or not. That's an older type outfit when you talk about starters on both sides of the ball, and we got to be up for the test. They're battle tested in closer games than we are. They've been in close games, been on both sides of close games, but at that Idaho game, catching the last little bit of that Idaho game, the first game, that was kind of magical. I got to be a fan watching that game after a team meeting, and it's kind of fun to be a fan when you're a coach or a player that you actually can watch and you don't have any skin in the game. And that was a fascinating game to watch, and now we get to face this outfit at home this week.
11: Defensively, you've gone up against 2 pretty darn good defenses the last 2 weeks. So you have a defense now that you're going up against that's not at that level, but still they possess some dudes on that side that are pretty good as well.
3: The two backers, level 2, that play in the box. I mean, I haven't seen and haven't studied the tandems in the Big Sky, but of the teams in the Big Sky, I would put the number 20, number 44 up against anybody inside the box as far as players with experience, ability to make plays, ability to change games. So they let those guys play ball. They're going to challenge you on the edges. They're going to play a mixture of man and zone, and they like to lean in man situations and bring the extra hat in the box and kind of do what they do, and they do it well. And obviously the stats are only stats. So we don't get caught up with numbers, because numbers will lie to you if you buy into them too much. But they faced some pretty good offenses thus far. Haven't played their best ball last week, but they're still scoring points. And when you score points, you got to stop people from scoring points, and they've scored enough points to be in the situation they're in. Here we go. Round 2, game 2 of Big Sky play.
10: Home game, school starting this week. Does that add to anticipation for the game? Does it add stress to the kids? You've done this a lot.
3: Stress.
10: What's the story?
3: Man, Larry, stay away from that S word. I think it's great stimulus. I really do. You know, I'll be honest with you. In my younger years, not that I'm old, but in my younger years as an offensive line coach, that first game, being a quarter system school, I'm always landed 3 or 4 games in. And so now we're 4.5 games in before we even take a class, which is wild to think about. It's like an NFL training camp. camp, especially when you start the prep for the NAUs, where it goes from, you know, like we talked about, 14 hours a day to now 20 hours in a week for NCAA purposes. I think the stimulus is good. I really do. You can look at it one way as it might be a distraction, but I look at it as an uptick. There's people that are arriving on campus. Now the students are going to be in the stands. Hopefully there's an uptick, you know, with the presence of our fan base, with the students now included in that this Saturday. It looks like the weather's going to be low 60s, so it's going to be perfect. There's always wind, but it looks like the rain's going to subside. And I look at it as a good stimulus, not a distraction. But, you know, time will tell. You know, I'm not going to blame the result, whether it's good or bad, based on whether they got a pen or pencil in their hand. Hell, half these guys don't even take CETA classes. They're all online. So half the team doesn't even get stimulus. They're just, you know, taking class on a computer instead of watching film on a computer.
10: That's Eagle head coach Aaron Best in our Numerica Credit Union pregame interview. Paul has the keys to the game next here on the Eagle Sports Network from Learfield.
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11: Thank you, Larry. Well, Eastern's going to get a couple of wide receivers back, Drew Carlson and David Cabrera. Unfortunately, no Jackson Branch or Wesley Garrett. Those are two big pieces that are out of the mix. Anyway, back to Big Sky action as the Eagles take on Cal Poly. Remember, integrity is not merely possessed. It's something others experience and how they're treated. It's not measured by how beautifully we speak of our principles, but by how faithfully we live them. Anyway, in the fact that last year the Mustangs broke a 9-game, 20-year winless streak, Eastern lost that game 43-34, and they had to do it on the road. The Eagles own the series with a 12-3 record. They're 8-0 at home. Cal Poly's number one on the red. They've never won here in Cheney, so they're going to have their hands full today, but they've got some dudes. This is a loaded team. They have 11 seniors on the offensive side of the ball and also on the defensive side of the ball, and they're two deep. So they're an experienced bunch. They're led by FCS tackle leader and Mikey D'Amato. He averages 12 tackles a game. He has 230 in his career, and he is a dude, and he's a senior. His fellow linebacker, Kenny Olson, he's fifth in the country. He needs only 8 tackles to get to 200 in his career, and he's done a great job. Also, quarterback Anthony Grigsby, I really like him. He averages 20 completions a game. He's thrown for over 983 yards. He has 11 touchdowns, only 2 interceptions in 125 attempts at 62.5% percentage rate. He's pretty darn good as well. He's going to spend Bennett. Ventura College transfer wide receiver Tavian McCoy has 354 yards receiving and three touchdowns, and they have two running backs that are going to present a problem as well. So this is an offense that's going to challenge this Eagle defense, and they've got to keep their eyes open because they have playmakers all over the place. On the other side, one thing Aaron Best said he wants to see better is Eastern has not knocked anybody off the ball the last couple weeks, and that needs to improve. Cal Poly's defense has given up 805 rushing yards on 166 carries. That's just under 5 yards an attempt. Only two teams in the Big Sky Conference have faced more rushing attempts. Eastern needs to be effective running the ball, and it can't be Nate Bell. Now, Nate's going to contribute. He's going to be able to run the ball when he has to, but you've got to get help from Malik Dotson, from Kevin Allen III, and from Jackson Bell. The running backs has to lead this team today in terms of running the football, which means you've got to win the line of scrimmage on both sides of the ball. You've got to pressure the quarterback. You've got to open up holes. You've got to give Bell time on play action to throw the football, and you've got to make plays. Win the possession. Win the line of scrimmage. Don't give up 100 yards in penalties, and don't learn a turnover battle. Good things are going to happen.
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10: Same starting lineup as usual for the Eagles up front. Dylan Scott at center, Michael Gradle, Mark Johnson are the guards, Gabriel Arzani and Gavin Allen are the tackles. The tight end is Caden Stite. The wide receivers, Jamai East, Rylan Lang, and Drew Carlson. The running back will be Malik Dotson. Nate Bell will be the quarterback for the Eagles on defense. Ben Voigtlander and Deshaun Misa are the ends. Isaiah Perez and Justice Laulu are the tackles. L.J. Roberts and Miles Mayoski will be the linebackers. The nickelback is Bryce Smith. The corners are Ambrose Marsh and JoJo Maxey-Johnson, and the safeties are Jalen Jenkins and Mikel Broussard. For head coach Aaron Best in his 10th year as Eagle head coach. That's going to do it for the Northern Quest Resort and Casino pregame show. When we come back, we'll have the game's opening kickoff here today from Roosevelt and Cheney on a glorious sunny afternoon. It's Eastern Washington versus Cal Poly, and the kickoff is next on the Eagle Sports Network from Learfield.
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10: Has a block inside the 20, 15, 10, 5, touchdown. Guns it into the end zone, picked off goal line. Here we go. Jalen Jenkins out of the 10 to the 15. Hit from behind.
11: That's fumble.
10: The ball picked up by Samurai Anderson. 30, foot race. Giddy up horse. 20, 15, 10, 5. Knocked out of bounds. No, touchdown.
9: This is Eastern Washington Eagles football. Eagle football is on the air. 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Kickoff is just moments away. With Paul Sorensen, here's the voice of the Eagles, Larry Weir.
10: At the toss of the coin has happened down on the field. Our referee here this afternoon is Justin Robinson. Let's see if we can see what he has to say here.
12: Good afternoon, ladies and gentlemen, boys and girls. Eastern Washington has won the toss and is elected to defer. Cal Poly will receive for the South.
10: So there you have it from Mr. Robinson. Cal Poly will get the game's opening kickoff. They'll be moving from right to left as we look at it from south to north here at Roos Field. Justin Robinson is our referee. Richard Gray, the umpire. Headlinesman is Michael Papashak. Line judge, Scott Taylor. Tom Drozdowski is the field judge. Kevin Rathbun is the side judge. The back judge is Brian Earls, and our replay official is Jacob Iverson here this afternoon. Eagles red on red on red on red. Red hats, red helmets, red jerseys with white numerals, red pants on red turf. Cal Poly here with green helmets, white jerseys, green numerals, green pants here this afternoon.
11: This could be quite a shootout, Larry. Both of these defenses are a little bit salty. They want to, you know, set a tempo, and both of these offenses want to explode, and I think it's going to be very exciting. Eastern has had a dearth of injuries at the wide receiver position. They're getting a couple of guys back, but they've got to get some contribution on the outside, and they've got to get their offensive line to be able to protect, open up some rushing lanes, and protect their quarterback and give him time for second and third looks against this defense of Cal Poly.
10: Morgan Dotson ready to kick it off. He has 20 kickoffs this season with 9 touchbacks, and a dangerous man back deep to receive in Jaden Green, who's averaging better than 25 yards per kickoff return this season. He is 6th in the Big Sky Conference in that statistic. Here's the run forward this afternoon, and we're underway here in Cheney. A low line drive, angle to the far side, grabbed on a hop at the 2-yard line by Green. Up the right hash, he's over the, or up the right sidelines, over the 25, breaks the tackle, and gets out near the 30-yard line, running up the numbers there. And Green ends up putting Cal Poly in pretty good field position for possession number one with Anthony Grigsby at quarterback.
11: Low line drive kick that time. It was kind of angled toward the pylon, but it got there quickly, so your special teams didn't have a chance to get down there as fast as they wanted to. So a nice job by Cal Poly to get that ball all the way up to the 30.
10: Grigsby tops in the Big Sky, 4th nationally with 11 touchdown passes so far this season. He'll operate out of the shotgun. Green to his right in the backfield. Motion from McCoy. They give it to him on a little pop pass running to the right. He is brought down as he gets short of the 35-yard line as he was dragged to the ground that time by one of the Eagle defenders there. That was L.J. Roberts, a gain of 4.
11: See, I never liked that as a pass. I mean, that's a 6-inch toss in front of you. I get it. But that should be a running play, honestly. But that's a pass by rule.
10: So 2nd and 6 now for the Mustangs. Ball on the right hash at their own 34. Tight end Layton shifts from the left side to the right. Eagles showing blitz. Grigsby wants to throw. Quick has a catch, and that's Fidel Pitts for a first down over the 34-yard, or over the 40-yard line up near the 45. That's going to be a pick of 11. Ambrose Marsh on the tackle, but a gain of 11 yards.
11: Yeah, Pitts coming in. Yeah, that's his 21st catch for 300 and about 7 yards. He's got 3 touchdowns. Pitts is pretty darn good, and you combine him with McCoy, they present a problem on the outside.
10: Trips to the left, ball on the right hash. 1st and 10, Mustangs at their own 45. Grigsby takes the snap, fades back, looks, throws over the middle, wide open. McCoy is hit immediately and brought down by Bryce Smith, but it's a first down play down to the Eagle 43 for a gain of 12 more yards.
11: Right now, Grigsby looks very comfortable, no pressure. They're only bringing 4 right now, and they're not getting to Grigsby, and he's very comfortable in the pocket. He can sit back there, and he'll shred you.
10: 1st down and 10, Mustangs. Ball still on the right hash again at the Eagle 43. 5 players up on the line now. They'll run it. Green, and he breaks the tackle and stumbles across the 40 to the 39-yard line. I think it was Broussard maybe that cut his feet out from under him for a gain of, that might have been L.J. Roberts. It was L.J. Roberts, gain of 4.
11: Roberts was fortunate to make that tackle, because if he doesn't swipe the feet, knock the legs out, he's scoring. There was nobody else left over the top on that, and they've been very successful on first down. They're averaging 4-5 yards a pop. That's setting everything else up.
10: 2nd and 6 at the Eagle 39. They hand it again to Green off the right side. 1st down run across the 35 down to the Eagle 31 before he's knocked off his feet. Another 8 yards for Cal Poly and another 1st down.
11: Right now this offense is taking this defense apart. They're doing a great job of opening up holes. They're physical at the point of attack. The running backs have been very decisive, and Grigsby's been on point throwing the football. This is going to be a tough out. The Eagle defense needs to figure this thing out.
10: 12.5 minutes to play, 1st quarter in a scoreless game. Empty backfield now. 4 receivers to the left, 1 to the right for Grigsby. Eagles showing blitz, no deep safety out there. See if they take a shot. Grigsby takes the snap. Here comes pressure. Throws it deep down the right side into coverage. That ball is caught for a touchdown by Roy Hall. Ambrose Marsh was running right with it, but never turned to play the ball. And Hall comes up with it. That is a touchdown pass for Cal Poly, and they take the early lead here in this ball game.
11: Give head coach Tim Skipper some credit on that, and a good check. They saw man-to-man coverage in the secondary, and they went for the go route on the right side and threw it up there. And I'll tell you, Grigsby's got nice touch, and if he can sit back there and have patience like that, he's going to shred this defense if they don't get to him.
10: That is a 31-yard passing touchdown. Got the point after try now. They've had a problem with their kicking game this year, but that's booted through by Josue Lopez. And so it's a 7-0 ball game here for Cal Poly as Grigsby throws his 12th touchdown pass of the season already. A 31-yarder there to Hall. That's his third receiving touchdown of the season. And it's 7-0 in favor of Cal Poly. It was a six-play, 70-yard drive. Took 2 minutes and 41 seconds off the clock.
11: And their success on that, Larry, was on first down because they were getting positive 4, 5, 6 yards on every play, which set everything up on second and third down. And I'll tell you right now, they look very comfortable. Give Cal Poly a lot of credit. They came in and they owned the line of scrimmage.
10: They never got to third down.
11: No,
10: they if they didn't get a first down on the first down, they got it on the second down. And so just a very quick drive, almost 12 yards per play. And Cal Poly has the early lead in this one with 12-12 remaining here in the first quarter. Ready to kick it off is Noah Thayer. Thayer this year, 21 kickoffs with 7 touchbacks. Jackson Bell stands deep to receive this one for the Eagles. Eagles will be moving from north to south, from the end zone to our left that says Eastern to the end zone to our right that says Eagles. Here's a deep kickoff, 5 yards into the end zone, touchback, and the Eagles will take it at their 25, and they need a response here.
11: Yep. Yeah, that was a good old-fashioned butt-kicking by Cal Poly in offense. I'm impressed.

0: They need a response here.
1: Yep. Yeah, that was a good old-fashioned butt-kicking by Cal Poly in offense. I'm impressed. I didn't think they were going to be that dominant, but they really were. So Eastern, as Larry mentioned, needs to respond here, and this is a good challenge for this Eagle offense. Let's see if they can come out. They've been practicing against this scheme all week, and let's see how they respond.
0: Malik Dotson, the running back behind Nate Bell. He'll operate out of the pistol. Ball on the left hash. They have two receivers split to the right side. Snap back to Bell. He fakes the handoff. Throws quickly on a slant in and out of the hands of David Cabrera. Incomplete. That might have been a touchdown if he had caught it.
1: And those are the kinds of things. Now, Cabrera's coming off an injury, and I'm going to give him some credit on that. He ran a great route. And Bell put the ball on his hands. He just took a peek. I get it. He's been out a little bit, a while. He took a heck of a hit. He's getting back into game mode. He's got to make that catch.
0: Danelle Turner was right there, but if Turner had missed him, had he caught that, that would have been a big play. Bell to throw with pressure, throws it out quickly, has a catch for a short gain. That's caught by Malik Dotson, but he's tackled immediately there by D'Amato and Olson, the two returning first-team All-Big Sky Conference linebackers, third and long.
1: Well, and that's just it, and that's what basically Cal Poly did. They never got the third down because they were so successful on first and second, and you put yourselves in harm's way when you burp the first down play.
0: McKissick, the tight end, is wide to the right. Shamai East is inside of him. Two men wide to the left as well. Third and long. Bell will run to the right side. Goes to the sidelines on the short side and is pushed out of bounds. It looks like short of the 30. They may put him right at the 30. They will give him, it looks like, to the 30 for a gain of 3, but he had nowhere to go. The sideline was there.
1: That's like waving a white hanky, in my opinion. I mean, are you kidding me?
0: I think that was could have been a good play, but he ran out of room. He couldn't get around the corner because the corner came before he was.
1: Again, the tendency has always been to run to the tight side of the field. You got two-thirds of the field the other way.
0: So Ficcone on to punt at a 44-yard average, which is fifth in the Big Sky Conference. Here's the boot away. Jalen Green back deep to receive. This is a short kick. Fair catch called for and taken at about the 32-yard line by Green. And so that was a 30, they're going to put it, it looked like, at the 33-yard line. So that's going to be a 37-yard punt with no return. Not a great start for the Eagles. Cal Poly drives down the field in six plays, gets a touchdown. Then the Eagles go three and out. Then a punt sends Cal Poly in pretty good field position for their second drive of the game. We'll have that for you after we pause for this timeout. 11:04 remaining first quarter. Cal Poly 7, Eastern Washington nothing on the Eagles Sports Network from Learfield.
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0: 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Well, the Eagles have given up some first possession scores so far this year. Then the defense kind of tightens things up. See if the defense can tighten things up. They got a lot to tighten up after that first drive.
1: Well, and offensively, that was poor. I mean, you had a drop on the first play that would have been a huge play. You had a two-yard gain maybe on a bootleg, and then you basically ran yourselves out of bounds. And that's not the response I wanted to see from this Eagle offense. So the defense needs to figure it out because they, quite frankly, got smoked on that last possession. I was impressed by Cal Poly, and they came in here, and they've gotten after Eastern.
0: So first down and 10 for the Mustangs. Grigsby, the quarterback, looks like he's going to be under center here. They've got a couple of tight ends set to the left side. And two receivers split to the right. Ball on the left hash mark here as we resume play.

0: Grigsby will be under center here. Motion coming from Pitts through to the left side. Toss sweep to the left. Here is Green. Gets hit at the line of scrimmage and brought down by the big man, Isaiah Perez. Preseason All-Big Sky Conference, preseason All-American, loss of a yard back to the 32. He has 4.5 tackles for loss now.
1: He just defeated the guard's block, went right through his face. The center tried to hook him, and he went right through that and flashed right down the line of scrimmage. Much better play. He got a negative play on first down, forcing Cal Poly to have to pass.
0: Perez came into the game 7th in the Big Sky with 3.5 tackles for loss. They hand it again to Green off the right side behind the right guard this time. Deshaun Misa will drag him down as he gets 3 yards up to the 35, and for the first time, Pauley has third down.
1: Yeah, and again, a good job because they're getting becoming a little bit more physical at the point of attack. Now you got to pressure Grigsby. He's been way too comfortable in the pocket.
0: Ray Hall and Green are split to the right side. Green in motion now toward the formation. Three receivers go right. Grigsby to throw with time. Fires deep over the middle. Man is open and out there, but it's overthrown. There are a couple of deep safeties back there. Broussard along with, actually, the corner. Ambrose Marsh is looking to try to hook up with McCoy on the deep post, and the pass incomplete.
1: Great coverage that time by Marsh because he was over the top, and then you had Broussard, who was coming over from the other safety spot off his hash. He was underneath, so they had that place bracketed. Defense now, they've settled down a little bit. They got two, and the key in that, Larry, was the first down tackle for loss. They put him behind the sticks. That changed the dynamics of that Cal Poly series.
0: Dean Scrivener, third in the Big Sky, 44.2 yards per punt. Jackson Bell stands inside his own 20-yard line. Snap back, waist high. Here's the boot. Jeez. Spiraling downfield and deep. Bell, fair catch called for and taken back at his 12-yard line. And so a good punt by Scrivener that time, 53 yards with no return. And the Eagles will start at their 12-yard line. First down and 10 yards to go, but the defense gets a three and out. The offense gets the ball back very quickly. 9:53 is left here in the first quarter of action, and we'll take a timeout. Our score is still Cal Poly 7, Eastern Washington nothing. This is Eagle football from Learfield.
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0: 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Eagle ball. They'll have two backs in the backfield. Nate Bell, the quarterback. His brother Jackson will be set to his left, and the fullback Ryan Johnson is set to his right. Three wide receivers, one to the right, two to the left. And the ball will be on the right hash mark here at the 12-yard line as we await the resumption of play. With 9:53 left here in the first quarter of action, Cal Poly on top 7-0. Bell takes the snap, hands it off to his brother, Jackson, weaving his way into the middle, crosses the 15, gets to the 16, maybe the 17 for a first down run.
1: That's better. That gives you, you know, if you can do 3, 4, 5 yards on first down, that really sets your offense up. It gives the litany of all the different play options that you have, and that's kind of what they need. You want a first down here to get out of the shadow of your end zone.
0: 5 yards on the pickup, second and 5 now from the right hash. They fake the handoff, throw on a slant, incomplete. Bell led his receiver a little bit too far there. Looking that time for Rylan Lang. Breedlove on the coverage for the Cal Poly secondary. Now here's third down again.
1: Yeah, he jumped that route nicely because they came back and he kind of stared down that thing, and Breedlove from his safety spot broke underneath the post, got there the same time the ball did. That was a very nice read by the junior.
0: Eagles 5th in the Big Sky, converting 41% on third down. The Cal Poly defense allows 46% on third down. Motion from east out the right, or at the left side. Bell to throw under pressure, throws deep down the right side, incomplete, way overthrew the intended receiver, Drew Carlson, and another 3-and-out here for the Eagles.
1: Yeah, that's, see, the difference is when Cal Poly got a man-to-man set up, they had Armani Marsh out there, you know, on the outside, you know, doing his thing. I'm sorry, Ambrose Marsh, that's his brother. Basically, they were able to convert a touchdown. You got, when you get those one-on-one options, you've got to be able to hook up. That gets them to back off a little bit, and he overthrew that by 5 yards.
0: Ficcone ready to punt. Green stands at his own 40 for Cal Poly. There's the snap back, and this will be a rugby punt, and he'll boot it across the field. That'll be grabbed at the 37-yard line by Green. He got outside over the 45 and near midfield before he was pushed out of bounds. Knocked out over there by Carson Moore covering that punt. Cal Poly will have it at their 49-yard line. We're going to have another timeout in the field. 9-12 remaining to play here in the first quarter of action. Eastern's been 3-and-out. Their first 2 offensive plays. Cal Poly sets up with their best field position of the day at their own 49-yard line. We'll be back with more after this break. Again, 9-12 first quarter. Cal Poly 7, Eastern Washington nothing on the Eagles Sports Network from Learfield.
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0: Yard punt by Ficcone, 13-yard return by Green, and Cal Poly with good field position at the Eagle 49 when we resume play. Eagle Football Coaches Shows, we call it the Flight Report Podcast, and we talk about more than football. Last week we had John Haraguchi on, the Eagle volleyball coach. 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Hover your mouse over fans, and then on the left side of the page, you'll click on the Varsity Network, or on the Flight Report podcast, I should say, and you can listen to it that way. So we hope you join us on Tuesday morning for that program, which we will record on Monday here on campus. All right, Cal Poly with the ball. They're going to have an empty backfield here. And let's see if they take a shot.
1: I would. They've had great field position. They're 30. I think they're 35 and now right next to midfield in the 49. So they've had excellent field position on their first 3 possessions.
0: Empty backfield for Grigsby. 2 receivers go to the right, 3 to the left. Now they have a shift. They'll have a running back coming in, and he'll set up to the right of the quarterback. Eagles have a bunch of guys on the line. Back to throw it, Grigsby. Deep ball down the left side, trying to get it to McCoy, and that's
1: nice
0: knocked
1: play.
0: Away. Incomplete. Jalen Jenkins Man-on-man coverage out there, and Jenkins able to stick his right arm up and deflect that ball away in a one-on-one situation.
1: Yep. But they took a shot again, Larry. They saw the man-for-man coverage, and they're throwing that ball, and that was right on the button. Great defense by Jenkins, though. He read the eyes, he read the hands, and he played it perfectly. He was right inside on that coverage. You can't play that ball any better.
0: So second and 10 now for Cal Poly. Got a running back to the left of the quarterback here. And now motion coming through. They hand it off on the counter the other way, crossing the 50 and burrowing down to about the 47-yard line is Trey Wilson, a backup running back for a gain of about 3 yards.
1: Just a little zone run to the outside. They're looking to try to cut back anywhere between the guard and the outside there. Nice job by the interior to kind of make them bounce it, and that allowed your linebackers to come over and make the play.
0: Third and 7 Mustangs at the Eagle 48 on the right hash. Trips left, one man wide right. Grigsby out of the gun, takes the snap, fades back to the 45, throws on a quick slant, and it's bobbled and intercepted. Up the right sidelines, 50, 45, 40. It's Jalen Jenkins inside the 30, down to the 25. And Jenkins gets his second interception of the season, his 7th of his career. And I don't know who Grigsby was throwing that to other than Jenkins, who made a juggling interception. And now the Eagles take over after the first turnover of the game.
1: I think he airmailed the slant is what he did. They were trying to throw an inside route, and that ball was sailed. Jenkins looked like he was juggling out there, looked like he was in the circus, but he's got the great hands, was able to kind of secure that. I think if he catches that clean, Larry, he may be able to house that thing. But what a great job by him, an excellent field position finally for Eastern. Now let's see if the offense can actually do something other than 3 and out.
0: Two receivers split to either side here as Bell will operate out of the shotgun formation. And he takes the low snap back with pressure coming, throws deep down the left side, and that's overthrown. As he was way overthrown again, looking for Ryland Lang there, and there was no chance of any reception on that play.
1: I mean, there's not even a chance that he can even touch the ball. So I know they're trying to take shots, and I get it, especially after a big turnover. You want to kind of throw that thing, but at least give your receiver an opportunity.
0: Three receivers go to the left. Now they're going to switch and have Lang go to the right side. So two receivers to either side here on second and 10. Snap back to Bell, and here comes some pressure. He runs to the right side and goes down back at the 27. I don't know if somebody got a foot on him or a hand on his foot as he went through there. D'Amato, the linebacker, was right there. Loss of a yard.
1: He slipped. I mean, it looked like he just tried to make a cut without having his feet underneath him. He just slipped underneath. He's got a lot of tape on his shoes. Doesn't have great traction. And again, this is an El Stinko series for the offense.
0: Eagles 0 for 2 on third down. Third and 11 at the Mustang 27. Tight end set to the right, that's Stite. One wide receiver right in East, two to the left. Bell to throw, looking right, under pressure again. He'll run into the middle of the field inside the 25, but is tackled by D'Amato, who looks like he's basically spying Bell.
1: He is.
0: They're running blitzes, and D'Amato spies Bell. And Bell is dragged down by D'Amato at the 22 after a 5-yard gain. It'll be field goal time for Soren McKee.
1: And that's really a shame because you get a great turnover, excellent field position. The offense right now is getting their butts kicked. They are looking pathetic. They can't open holes. They can't protect their quarterback. And they can't get off coverage right now on the back end.
0: 39-yard field goal attempt for Soren McKee from the right hash mark. Kick on the way, end over end, and it is no good. Hook to the left. His first field goal miss of the season, and so the Eagles get the turnover, can't take advantage of it. Cal Poly gets the ball back, leading 7-0.
1: No comment. Offensive is a no-show right now in the first quarter.
0: So still 7-0 is the score, and Cal Poly gets the ball back at their own 22-yard line.
1: What a waste of a great interception, Larry. I mean, a great return and a pick. Your defense gives you the ball and gives you a chance, and you do that? Three and out, miss a field goal? The field goal, I understand, that's not an easy kick, but the offense has got to do something.
0: So first down and 10, the Eagles still without a first down. They've run 9 offensive plays and don't have a first down. Here's a play off the right side, and a tackle made as Green crosses the 25-yard line, gets up to about the 28 for a run of about 6 yards there, brought down, I think, by Bryce Smith.
1: Yeah, Smith was in on the tackle. He's had a couple of 10-plus tackle games in a row here. He's been a beast on the back end. Excellent safety play by him.
0: Second down and 4. Snap back to Grigsby. Hands it again to Green. Into the middle he goes and will power his way to a first down. Second team All-Patriot League at Lehigh last year. Better than 850 yards and 10 rushing touchdowns. He gets 5 there, and they move the chains.
1: A lot of transfers on this team. They've done a nice job of kind of filling holes with different guys from different teams. You got to give head coach Tim Skipper, who came in from UCLA, a lot of credit for coddling together these guys.
0: McCoy and Pitts go to the right side, Hall to the left. And now the tight end in motion to the right side. Snap back to Grigsby. Here comes pressure, and it's batted down at the line of scrimmage. His pass, as Majoski was coming on the blitz that time, and he just kind of volleyball spiked that one right back into the lap of Grigsby. Incomplete pass.
1: Yeah, that was a great job. He read that perfectly. He got a pass break up, and I thought maybe he had a chance to intercept it, but he swatted it so fast it went down to the ground. Looked like a volleyball spike.
0: So second and 10 now for Cal Poly. They lead it 7-0, 6:09 to play here in the first quarter. Second and 10 at their own 33. Three receivers left, tight to the formation, one to the right. Back to throw it, Grigsby with time. Fires a deep ball on the left side, and that's an incomplete pass. And good coverage by Bryce Smith, who would not allow Tavion McCoy to cross his face there, and he has a right to that position. It'll be third down.
1: If anything, Tavion McCoy was interfering with Bryce Smith, who had a chance to pick that ball off, because that thing was thrown more towards Smith than it was McCoy.
0: And so third down and 10 now for Cal Poly. They are 0 for 2 on third down in this game. Trips left, one man wide right, same formation. Snap back, jeez. Flags down, the Eagles are offside. Here's a tip throw into the middle, intercepted Majoski. Down inside the 45 to the 40 to the 35 and down to the 30-yard line, but it's all coming back. One of the Eagles was in the neutral zone.
1: Yeah, unfortunately, I think it might have been Gage Larson, 99.
7: Offside, defense, number 99, five-yard penalty, third down.
0: That's a mistake there.
1: That kills you. I mean, that's not a mistake. That's a massive mistake. You don't know that the guy's going to pick the ball up, but you got to hold your water, read the football. Those are the kinds of mistakes that just break your back.
0: So now third and five. Instead of having their second interception of Grigsby, it's called back. And Cal Poly has another chance. They have motion going through to the right side from Jackson Anderson. Snap back to Grigsby. Steps up in the pocket. Pressure. Sack for the first time in the ball game. Matt Eskridge ended up getting him. Eskridge ended up losing his hat and all of that. But Eskridge gets the sack on the blitz of Grigsby back to the 31-yard line, and Cal Poly will have to punt it.
1: Great job. They brought extra pressure, kind of overwhelmed Cal Poly up front. Defense has done a nice job other than that first series where Cal Poly went right down the field. They have kind of held their water, should have two turnovers in this game already, but unfortunately an undisciplined play cost them.
0: And so ready to punt it away once again is Scribner, one of the best in the Big Sky. Low snap, he bobbles it, but there's no rush, and he's able to boot it away, but off the side of his foot, going to the far sidelines. It hits at the Eagle 40 and bounces out of bounds. We'll see where they put that, whether it'll be at the 40 or the 39. They're actually going to say it went out at the 38. And so the Eagles will take advantage of that break, and they've got the ball first and 10 at their own 38-yard line here.
1: Remember, this is a defense, Larry, that's given up a bunch of rushing yards, have had a bunch of rushing attempts, almost 5 yards an average per attempt on the ground, and Eastern has not been running the football. They've been trying to push it down the field through the air and have not been successful.
0: Let's see if they change that here. Four wide receivers, two to either side, ball at their own 38. Bell will hand it to Dotson off the left side over the 40 out to the 44-yard line for a gain of 6 yards on first down.
1: That's not bad. Now, you just had a 6-yard gain. You come back and run it again, or you try to throw it?
0: We'll find out here.
1: Yes, we will.
0: 4.5 minutes remaining first quarter. 7-0 Cal Poly. Snap back to Bell. Hands it again. Dotson. Wide play to the left side. He got strung out there and could not really get any momentum going forward. Olsen, the linebacker, brought him down at the line of scrimmage, 3rd and 4. That went outside instead of inside.
1: Yeah, but basically it was a nice influence. They were trying to block the end out there, but he did a great job of getting upfield and forcing that wide, and that's why that play got blown up.
0: So 3rd and 4 Eagles at the 44. Movement up front, no flags. Bell under pressure, gets it out to Kevin Allen. Up the right sidelines, 45 to the 50. He'll have a first down, the first of the game for the Eagles. Mikey D'Amato, the linebacker, brings him down at the Cal Poly 49 after a nice little first down play there.
1: You figure a running back's going to be able to win the one-on-one. Both D'Amato is the leader in tackles in the FCS. He's pretty good in the open field. Eastern's got to figure out how to shake those backers.
0: Gain of 7 there. First down and 10. They'll hand it to Allen off the right side, but again, trying to go outside on a long developing play, and D'Amato chases him down at the Eagle 49 for a loss of 2.
1: Yeah, that was poorly blocked up front that time. They sent an extra backer, and D'Amato sniffs that out so well. He is such a disciplined guy. He's so good at his reads. You've got to get a helmet on him. He's too good in the open field to make plays.
0: Lubkert wide to the right. McKissick in motion to the right. Back to throw it is Bell. Has all day. Nobody open. Finally will run now to the left side. He will cross midfield and slowed down for whatever reason and took a hit on the sidelines as he was chased down over across the way by Troy Bean, the linebacker. It'll be third and long.
1: Not making good decisions right now. Good coverage, but guys were coming open, and he dropped his head. Good quarterbacks are able to keep their head up when they're running down there looking down the field, and I think he just got a little confused on the coverage.
0: Third down, 10 for the Eagles. Ball at the Cal Poly 49-yard line. Jackson Bell, the running back. Three receivers go to the left, the short side of the field. Lubkert wide to the right. Bell takes the snap, fades back across the 45, has time, fires over the middle, I think has a catch there. Jamai East,
1: wow.
0: Yes. First down at the Cal Poly 38, gain of 11 yards.
1: That was a clutch throw, and that was a great catch by East. Two Poly defenders came in and just hammered him when he caught the ball, but he was still able to hang on to that, and that was feathered in there nicely by Bell.
0: Nice little curl wrap there on first down and 10. They'll hand it to Jackson Bell. Turns upfield and gets maybe to the 35. Again, trying to run outside the tackles when they've had a little bit of success the two times they've run inside the tackles.
1: And there was a hole there on the inside. They're just trying to make too much happen. Slow down. Let the game come to you. Good things will happen.
0: A minute 45 remaining first quarter. 7-0 in favor of Cal Poly. Two receivers go to the right side. Two tight ends in the game. Out of the pistol. Nate Bell takes the snap, fakes the handoff, rolls to the right side, wants to go deep down the right hash mark for Cabrera. Got it. Touchdown. Touchdown, Eastern Washington. The first career score for David Cabrera. And the Eagles are a point after away from tying this one up with 1:32 remaining to play in the first quarter.
1: Welcome back. And he was held, Larry. They tried to hold him. Two guys, he broke right through the middle. And then one of the defensive backs reached out and pulled on his jersey. And he was still strong enough to fight through that thing and get open and then catch that football with great coverage. Excellent job by Cabrera. Welcome back. He was missed.
0: So his career long play and his first career touchdown, 35 yards for David Cabrera. Here's Soren McKee for the point after attempt out of the hold of Bell, and it is blocked. Free ball that's picked up, or is it? Nope, it'll just, Cal Poly will just let this roll into the end zone here. One of the Eagles is going to pick it up, but that's that. And it is a blocked extra point for Cal Poly. That's the second one the Eagles have had blocked this season.
1: Well,
0: and it's now a 7-6 game.
1: Remember, what they're doing is they're coming right up the middle, Larry. The last time on the missed field goal by Soren McKee, they had a guy hurdle the guard and got over there, and I think that mess, they're going between the center and the guard, and they're playing a little game in right now, and they came in that same spot and were able to block that extra point. So they're doing something up front game-wise. They better figure that out on special teams.
0: Well, and if they're hurdling somebody,
1: they did hurdle and they missed it. The back judge has got to see that, and Aaron Best is not happy. He's over there yelling at somebody.
0: So 8-play drive for the Eagles, 62 yards. It took 3:15 off the clock, capped by the first career touchdown for David Cabrera in his career-long play. And the Eagles, after the block PAT, it's now a 7-6 game.
1: They're looking on the pad to see if they can see what's going on, but that's twice now that they've come up that middle gap there and trying to figure out what's going on.
0: So Morgan Dotson will kick it off. Green back deep to receive, standing inside his 5-yard line. A little bit of a breeze blowing here in the face of Dotson. Here's the run forward and another line drive kick downfield. Bounces by Green, rolls back into the end zone and out the back of the end zone. And so that's a touchback. And Cal Poly will take over at their 25 here.
1: Well, good job by the Eagle defense, giving this team a chance. I mean, really, two turnovers they've already had, one wiped out by a penalty, but they're starting to figure out this Cal Poly scheme, and they're doing a better job of rallying and giving the offense now a chance that was sputtering pretty hard here early in the first quarter.
0: So first and 10 for the Mustangs. They have it on the left hash at their own 25. Two receivers, Hall and Pitts, I believe, are split to the right side here. One back in the backfield, and he gets the handoff running to the left side and getting stacked up right just beyond the line of scrimmage at about the 20 or 6-yard line or so. As Eskridge was in there, I think Laulu in there as well, as the running back gets 1 yard there, Trey Wilson.
1: Great cleanup tackle, too, by Ben Voigtlander. He came over and cleaned up the pile on that. Nice to see. You had three defenders kind of around the running back on that effort.
0: Second down and 9, Mustangs. A bunch set of three receivers tight to the formation on the right side, and they'll throw it out quickly to McCoy on a little screen. Jitterbugs his way over the 25, out to the 30, maybe to the 31 before he is stacked up for a gain of about 6 yards. Marcus Nixon, among others, in on the stop. So a big third down coming here for Cal Poly.
1: Good read by Miles Majoski on that. He just dropped his head. He could have had a tackle right at the line of scrimmage, but a nice move by Cal Poly's receiver to catch that thing and cut back underneath, or he would have gotten blown up.
0: Officials spot the ball at the 30 for a 4-yard gain. Third and 5 for the Mustangs. They are 0 for 3 on third down. Three receivers, two to the right. Grigsby to throw, looking right, throwing right, and that is intercepted. Picked off at the 45-yard line by Ambrose Marsh. Down the sidelines, inside the 35 and out of bounds at the 30-yard line. Third interception of the quarter, only two of which count. Ambrose Marsh gets his second of the year, the fourth of his career, and the Eagles again in business at the Cal Poly 30.
1: Great read by Marsh, because he was playing cover two. He was underneath, and then he saw the quarterback looking at the corner route. He came off his receiver, slid back underneath that high point of the football. He kind of baited him into throwing that thing, and then was able to come up underneath the route, pick it off, and make a great play. That was an awesome job by Marsh.
0: 17 seconds left, first quarter, 7-6 Cal Poly. Eagles with at the Mustang 30 from the left hash. Two tight ends, receivers to either side. Wide snap to Bell, who drops the ball. I think it was knocked out of his hands by Dotson.
1: Jeez.
0: And Bell falls on it back at the 33-yard line.
1: Waiting for Buster Keaton to come out. The Keystone Cops, the way these guys are fumbling and bumbling right now. But they've, you know, I mean, the defense is doing everything they can to hand the football game to the offense. They're giving them great field position. They're turning the football over. They've done everything in this first quarter to give them a lead, and the offense can't capitalize.
0: So second and long coming for Eastern Washington as we start the second quarter of play coming up in just a little bit. At the end of the first quarter, our score is Cal Poly 7, Eastern Washington 6. We'll have that second quarter for you right after we pause for this timeout. 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
0: Through the first quarter of play, Cal Poly had 84 yards of offense, 26 on the ground, 58 through the air. Eagles had 73 yards, 18 rushing, 55 passing. Neither team successful much on third down. Eagles 2 out of 5, Cal Poly 0 for 4. Turnovers 2 on the Mustangs to none for Eastern Washington. So far, the Eagles have not made Cal Poly pay for those turnovers. We'll see what happens here on this drive. Nate Bell, 4 out of 8, 55 yards and a touchdown. Anthony Grigsby, 4 out of 10, 58 yards, a touchdown and two interceptions. Paul Grigsby had thrown two interceptions total in the first four games.
1: And should have had three, Larry. He should have had three in the first quarter. I mean, an undisciplined act, a guy jumping off sides cost you a pick, which is more points. And when you're playing teams that are good football teams, you've got to capitalize. And mental mistakes are the things that drive coaches nuts. So those are the kinds of things you cannot have happen.
0: Eagle football brought to you in part by Bud Light, a proud sponsor of Eagle Athletics. Bud Light, easy to drink, easy to enjoy. Eagles will be on the road at UC Davis next week, and it'll be a late game, 7:30 Pacific time start. And we'll be on the air then at 7 o'clock right here with all the action as the Eagles take on the UC Davis Aggies, who are ranked 10th in the country, coming into play this week.
1: Another ranked team
0: on the road.
1: That's four, right?
0: Yep.
1: Yeah.
0: Well, no. Yeah,
1: because we had three FCS, and Washington was 24th when we played them last week.
0: In the coaches' poll, 23rd this week in the coaches' poll. They're not ranked, the Huskies, in the writers' poll in FBS football. But now this offense, outside of one play, the touchdown to Cabrera, it's been a pretty listless offense so far. Give credit to the Cal Poly defense, but the Eagles just are not playing well right now on that side of the ball.
1: Well, and you think about that first play. That was kind of a tone setter. They had a one-on-one matchup. The ball hit the receiver, Cabrera, right in the hands. If he catches that, you probably have a 75-yard or 70-yard touchdown to start the game. That changes the mindset of the entire game on offense.
0: Eagles now driving from the south side to the north side, from the right to the left as we look at it here for the second quarter of play. Shadows from the press box coming out over the middle part of the field. Going to the north side. And the band still wants to toot their horns with play starting here. Back to throw it is Bell under pressure. Swings it out of the backfield to his brother Jackson, who gets hog-tied by the shoulders and thrown down as he crosses the 30. Very short gain on the play. Maybe a yard is all.
1: Yeah, good pressure, though. They're bringing it. They're not letting Bell sit back there and do things. And that's where, again, they're using a spy, but they're also blitzing. So they're overwhelming the offensive line at the point of attack and not letting him take a lot of time to throw.
0: Third and nine at the Cal Poly 29. Back to throw Bell. Deep ball right side end zone. Looking for Jamai East. Looking back into the sun.
1: That's a tough catch.
0: Yeah. And pass incomplete. Would have taken a great catch probably to bring it anyway. Good coverage over there by Cal Poly's R.L. Miller. And so now they'll try another field goal, having one kick missed and another blocked.
1: I'd like to see what they're doing up the middle. I think they're pulling somebody, Larry, and getting an angle to get up there. And the officials have got to see that, because that's an illegal move.
0: So 46-yard attempt now for Soren McKee from the right hash mark. Angle back to the left. Snap back. Ball spotted. And there's another blocked kick again. This is picked up at midfield by Cal Poly. Running it back. 40, 35, 30. Down the sidelines. 25 and knocked out of bounds. Inside the 20-yard line. No flags on the play. Ball picked up, I think, by Jaden Mitchell. And Cal Poly with their second kick block of this game. And they'll have it at the Eagles, 17.
1: I'd like to see the replay on that. You can't hurdle a dude, can you?
0: Not to my knowledge, but I'm not a referee.
1: Yeah, me neither. Okay, show the replay. Let's see.
0: First down and 10. You're going to see it. I'm not.
1: Hey, jumped right over the guard.
0: Did he jump over him or go through him?
1: Ran right over him. Jumped over him.
0: So Cal Poly at the Eagles 17, first down and 10. Out of the gun, Grigsby running back to his left, hands it off, running to the right side, hit at the line of scrimmage, struggling forward for a yard that time is Green, tackled by Jaden Radke.
1: Now I'm coming back on a field goal kick. I'm gonna go fake next time, because they are selling out on that thing. And just pull it down and flip it out to the outside, because you can't block anybody if they're going to do that.
0: Second down, 9 for Cal Poly. One receiver goes to the right side, 2 to the left. Grigsby. Out of the gun, takes the snap, hands it again. This is Green, weaving his way off left guard. Gets inside the 15 to maybe the 13 before he has run backwards. So a couple of more yards there. Actually, 3 on the play. Mayoski and Radke in on the tackle. It'll be 3rd and long.
1: Yeah, this is, I don't know. I don't think you're probably in four down territory for Cal Poly because you're still up by one, and they've done a great job on special teams. They've caused some serious issues.
0: Snap back to Grigsby, hands it again, running wide to the right side, getting around the corner is Green. He's going to have a first down inside the five, I believe. Let's see where he stepped out at. That play was not designed to go outside, but the Eagles had it jammed up in the middle, but he bounced it outside and gets a first down to the five.
1: All Marsh had to do was push him out of bounds. He tried to horse collar him and tackle him instead of just shoving him out of bounds. Probably would have saved about 3 yards on that. So you got to know where you are on the field. Be physical. Grab him by the pads. Just push him.
0: So first and goal, Cal Poly at the Eagle 5 from the right hash. They've got Pitt split to the left, Hall split to the right. Two tight ends in the game. Grigsby out of the gun, Green to his left in the backfield. Motion left to right through by Pitts. Now he stops, goes back the other way. They hand it back to the right side, and Green able to get around traffic in the backfield, and that time he is clobbered out of bounds by Mikel Broussard. He gets to the four-yard line, though. Eastern had great penetration there on the defensive left side, forced him to belly all the way back, but he still got a yard.
1: Yeah, but he's got some good speed. The dude's quick, and just a nice job of shoving him and, you know, only allowing a one-yard gain, but excellent job of playing gap defense by that front four that forced him. They wanted to go inside, and there was no place to run.
0: 12:25 left here in the second quarter. Here comes Deshaun Misa on for the Eagle defense. And he's going to replace Radke. And the officials now actually Cal Poly will have to take time out. They were running out of time on the play clock.
1: They should have reset that, honestly.
0: I would like to talk to, yes, Cal Poly substitutes, and then Eastern had the opportunity, and Eastern did not get their guys on and off the field quickly. What game was it that we were complaining about that? But I think that's
1: Northern Iowa, or a legal play. South Dakota.
0: One or the other. I can't remember which game it was, but it was slow substitutions by the defense there, forcing the Eagles to take some time. That was the home game against Northern Iowa, where Eagles would substitute and Northern Iowa would be slow to substitute in return, and that's what happened there. Cal Poly has to burn their first timeout of the first half of play. We'll take a break. 12-12 remaining to play here in the first quarter. Cal Poly second and goal at the Eagles 4 when we come back. 7-6 in favor of the Mustangs. This is Eagle football from Learfield.
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0: 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So the Eagle defense, which has been pretty stingy after the first drive, and we'll see if they can hold Cal Poly to a field goal attempt here.
1: Well, they haven't had a lot of help from the offense and certainly not from special teams with two block kicks, you know, an extra point and a field goal. And the field goal return set up great field position, and the defense has forced two turnovers, actually three, to give, you know, an opportunity for the offense. So they've done what they needed to do, but this is a huge play here on, you know, on third down.
0: Cohen Glover is the running back here. I don't believe he has played, at least not much if at all, for Cal Poly this year. They've got one man, Wheatley, split to the right, two to the left. Second and goal at the Eagle 4 from the right hash. Wheatley in motion, through to the left side. Grigsby takes the shotgun snap, hands it off. Up the middle goes Glover, gets hit and brought down. Might have gotten a yard. L.J. Roberts was the first guy that hit him, and he's able to fall forward to the three, so it's third and goal from there.
1: Good job. L.J. coming in, had 11 tackles. He's had to fill in for Samurai Anderson, who had the knee injury early in the season and is out for the year, and he's done a nice job. He's getting better as the season goes on.
0: He was a starter last year at Portland State, had 70 tackles, 8 for a loss. Last season with the Vikings, third and goal from the three. Two receivers left, two tight ends. They fake the run. Now rolling is Grigsby. He is sacked, ball fumbled. Loose picked up at the 20. It's a foot race. Smith over the 30 to the 35, and he is taken down at about the 38. The third turnover forced by the Eagle defense. This one a strip sack. I think it was Laulu who sacked the quarterback, fumbled the ball. Bryce Smith picks it up and runs it to the 38-yard line.
1: What a great job, and I thought Bryce had a chance to house that, but give the quarterback credit for getting back up and making the tackle. That might have been a huge play, but let's see. I think it is Laulu who was the guy on that. An excellent job there by the Eagles, but let's give Grigsby credit for getting back off the ground and making the touchdown-saving tackle.
0: So first down and 10 for the Eagles. Third turnover by Cal Poly here in the first half. Eagles at their own 37. Snap back, handoff, hit in the backfield for a loss is Kevin Allen. He had nowhere to go. Pyland, the defensive tackle, Bobby Pyland Jr., tackles him back at the 34 for a loss of 3.
1: The offensive front is getting abused right now. I'm surprised. I didn't think Cal Poly's defensive line was this good, but they're eating the Eastern Eagles up front.
0: I think it was Laulu. They have not given credit for the sack at this point. Back to throw it is Bell. Pressure swings it out of the backfield. Caught Allen up the left side. Cuts over the 40 and drives his way near the 42. So he gets about an 8-yard play there. Brings up third and manageable.
1: Yeah, that's better. It compensates for the big loss on first down. They're trying to go tempo here. But again, just nobody's getting open downfield right now. And so good coverage on the back end. That's making it tough for Bell.
0: Third and 5 for the Eagles. Motion by Allen out to the right side. Cal Poly showing blitz. Now Bell checking off, and Allen stops and comes back into the backfield here. One receiver goes to the left, 3 to the right here. Bell takes the snap, swings, pass out, caught up the sidelines. Bell over the 50, 45, down the right sidelines to the 40, and is cut down by R.L. Miller as he gets into Mustang territory at the 39.
1: Great block downfield by Razzy, number 77. He was the guy that cleaned out the way for him, and a great check that time on the screen to the tight side of the field.
0: Gain of 19 yards on that play. High snap. Bell grabs it, looks right, and throws a bouncer at the feet of Drew Carlson, who was open inside the 35, but that was all thrown off by a high snap.
1: You're right. Bad snap, messed up the entire timing on that play. Bell never got his feet set, and that ball had no chance. It's like trying to catch a ball in center field and then throw it without having your feet there. It's going to go about 8 feet and look ugly.
0: So second and 10 for the Eagles at the Mustang 39 on the left hash. Snap back to Bell, hands it off, trying to bounce outside on the left side is Jackson Bell. He gets tripped up as he gets maybe a yard to the 38. Brings up another third and long here.
1: And this is where Eastern, when they've had problems on their drive, they've been really bad on first down. When they've had success, they've been decent. They've been getting 4 or 5 yards, but they've been playing behind the sticks, and Cal Poly's taking advantage.
0: East and Lang split to the left side. Carlson wide to the right. Third and 9. Cal Poly with 7 guys on the line of scrimmage here. So who's coming and how many? And now they walk an 8th guy up there. No deep safety. Well, they have 1 deep safety in there. Bell to throw. Has pressure coming from R.L. Miller. He spins away. Goes to the left side, looking downfield, throwing, leaping catch, and a great catch on the sidelines at the 32 by Rylan Lang, who had a great catch on the sidelines last week against Washington. This time he got 2 feet down, short of the first down, but they gained 6 yards.
1: And they're not kicking because they can't get the ball off the ground because they keep hurdling somebody and blocking the darn thing. They're going to go for it on fourth down here.
0: So fourth down here and 3 for the Eagles. They are 3 out of 8 on fourth down this season. And the Cal Poly defense has given up 5 out of 9. 4 backs in the backfield. Bell fakes a handoff, throws left side. East got it inside the 10 and knocked out of bounds. Down at the 7-yard line, a fourth down pass conversion for the Eagles. It'll be first and goal.
1: Two things. They didn't throw it towards the sun side. They threw it away from the sun. And East did a great job of deking the defensive back. He never put his hands up until the very last minute, then caught it. And it was a great throw by Bell.
0: Four receivers left, one to the right, empty backfield, rolling right. Bell throwing back right corner of the end zone, leaping try by Carlson, incomplete, a little overthrown. Down there on the coverage was Jaden Marshall. It'll be second down.
1: You can just tell Carlson's and Bell's timing is just off a little. They need to kind of get back in sync. And that, he's been out for a little bit, so they're just a little off on their timing.
0: Second and goal now from the 7. Two receivers go to the right. They are tight to the formation. Two tight ends in the game. Snap back to Bell. Hands it off Allen up the middle. Hits a wall at the 6-yard line and is thrown back from there. He had nowhere to go. Olsen, the linebacker, was in there, among others, on that play. Gain of 1.
1: So he throw on first down and throw it out of the back of the end zone. Second down, you lose. Did they gain 1 or lost 1?
0: Gained 1.
1: Yeah, well, now you got third and goal, and you haven't been able to get a kick off the ground. So this is 2-down territory, in my opinion.
0: 7-6, Cal Poly with a lead. 7:47 remaining to play here in the first half. Third down and goal for the Eagles. Ball on the left hash. Trips right. Back to throw it is Bell. Has time. Throws over the middle. Has a catch. Touchdown. Jamai East. The Eagles get the score and take their first lead of the game. East caught that one at the 1-yard line right on the hash mark and was able to step back into the end zone for his second receiving touchdown of the year. And Eastern has a 12-7 lead.
1: They brought East from the right side. He just ran a curl route right across the middle. Stood about on the 2-yard line. All the linebackers bailed into the end zone. He just turned right around. Let's see if Eastern goes for 2 here.
0: They're going for 2. Swinging gate formation. Nope. Now they'll go ahead and kick here, but they've got to account for whoever this is that's coming up the middle of the field. Snap back. Ball spotted. Here's the boot, and they protect better that time, and the point after is good. And it's a 13-7 game with 7:34 remaining to play here in the first half. But finally, the Eagles are able to take advantage of a turnover.
1: Yes. And give them credit. And it was a big play on fourth down, Larry, that made the difference. And two things happened. One, you had a great effort by your wide receiver that didn't show the ball in the air, waited till the very last minute to catch it. And they didn't throw it to the sun side. They threw away from the sun side. So good job that time by offensive coordinator Mark Anderson, knowing how tough that is in that kind of that northeast side of the stadium, looking back into the sun. That is a hard read. So I give him credit on the play call and a great job by Bell to execute it.
0: 10 play, 63-yard drive that took 3:56 off the clock, and the Eagles have their first lead in the game at 13-7. We'll have more after this timeout. 7:34 remains first half. 13-7, Eagles on the Eagle Sports Network from Learfield.
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0: I'm going to correct myself. It was not Laulu who had the strip sack and the fumble forced. It was Misa. I saw hair. Both Misa and Laulu are Polynesian, and I thought it was Laulu 90, but it was actually 12 Misa. They both have hair that cascades out the bottom of their helmet there. And I saw the hair, and it was in the I thought it was Laulu, but it was Misa that made the strip sack and the fumble force.
1: If you would have been out there and Misa would have been out there, it would have been really easy who made that one. We wouldn't have gotten you confused with Misa, is what you're saying.
0: Yeah, I have no hair. He has a lot.
1: He does. And I would have been in the same boat because mine would have been white and definitely didn't cascade like both of those guys do. They have beautiful heads of hair, and we're both jealous.
0: Absolutely. Here is the kickoff from Morgan Dotson. Green stands at his 5-yard line to return this kickoff. Eastern with their first lead of the game, 13-7 here in the second quarter. Dotson the run forward, the boot high, end over end downfield, and this will be grabbed a yard deep in the end zone and dropped by Green, but he was in the end zone. He's able to cover that one in the end zone. It was a live ball at that point, so he had to touch it, and he just didn't walk off there. And that could have been a situation where he could have walked off in that situation and you'd have a free ball in the end zone.
1: Well, if he had touched that in the field of play, gone back into the end zone, and then taken a knee, that's a safety. And, by the way, Green is one of those guys you got to be very careful. He's averaging 134 yards a game in all-purpose yardage. He's a very good special teams guy. Not only does he do an excellent job in terms of running the football and catching it out of the backfield, he does a great job of, on returns in terms of punt and kickoff.
0: And he is their punt and kickoff returner as well as top running back. We'll take another break. 7:34 to play here in the second quarter. Still a 13-7 game. Back after this break on the Eagle Sports Network from Learfield.
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